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5: 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We go to the fourth. Here's Danny.
6: Well, thank you, Chris. Good evening, everybody. It's going to be Tyler Freeman leading off. He had a single his first time up. Advance over to third base was stranded there. 2-1 Rockies early. And a swing and a foul ball. Pretty good cut right there by Freeman at second base. Here tonight, charged with an error earlier. Official score gave it a hit. I have not changed mine yet. Paredes out of the stretch, delivers outside, missed. One ball, one strike. Boy, both pitchers kind of mirror one another about getting on the mound, not real animated up there. Just gets the sign, goes through their little routine. Sets at the belt, long pause. Curveball lifted in the air, left field. That's been routine tonight. And Larnick, he'll call and catch. Out number one.
5: Now both very deliberate. And again, it's, you know, a style that every pitcher has their own, but these guys very, very deliberate in terms of their pacing, in terms of their rhythm.
6: Paredes looking for his first major league win. Making his fourth start, sixth appearance this year. His first start, this is his second appearance here at Target Field. Came in a relief prior. Slider missed down and in, moved his feet. Johnstone bats. Good average of .313. Three homers, 35 driven in. Upright stance. And that right foot facing the second baseman. And this is going to be challenged here by Carantini.
7: Catcher is challenging to call the ball.
6: The hitter even knew it was a strike. Boom, more than
7: the
6: half.
7: The ball is overturned. Minnesota has one challenge remaining. Count is now 1-1.
6: Julian was saying earlier that he feels it's made the umpires a lot better.
5: Yeah, he was very complimentary. He feels the umps have really made adjustments, you know, even within games.
6: Here's 1-1. That misfired outside. Two balls and a strike. I think that the, I don't want to say the better umpires, but it seems like the ones that have the good plate that particular night, they squat low, real low with the catcher. So they get their mask right down there. This missed inside. They're going to peel. Yes, he went around on it, says Mark Reppinger at third base. Couldn't hold up.
5: And Chin gets down there with the lefty hitters. He puts his nose right over the shoulder of the catcher. Who is the best right guy when you were playing? Who when you saw him behind the plate, did you think, yep, tonight's going to be?
6: Yeah, Palermo was always really good.
5: Yeah,
6: Tim Cheetah was good.
5: Yep.
6: Tim Cheetah was good. Richie Garcia, that whole crew was really good. And a pitch. Line to right field. Keyshaw coming to his left and dives and makes a catch. Nice job, Luke Keyshaw, out there in right field. Just his second game in right field in his big league career.
5: Just being an athlete out there, Danny, you get into that in-between spot. Do I dive headlong? Am I going to be able to outrun it? And he went into that kind of rump on the ground, feet first slide to make the catch, and he did a dandy job of it.
6: Yeah, he went into a slide before he even caught the ball. So he slid in to the catch. Pretty athletic right there, and that's what he'll tell you. There's Carroll's. Flew out to deep left center. Takes a pitch in tight, ball one.
5: I like that pitch because he's been the first pitch every time, and if he makes contact on that ball, he's an easy out.
6: Karras looks like he has a little father in him. That is size for sure. Watches a bender catch the outside corner. One ball, one strike. He'll grow into that body a little bit and learn how to hit the power. Four already on the year, 252. He's played in 77 ball games, so afraid to put him out there. Slider to the backstop. And I'm not sure if that's his best position at third base or with his size. Do you slide him over and play first base? I think they like Rumfield over there right now. Two balls and a strike, two down, bases empty. 2-1 Colorado. Fouled off right side. Healthy cut.
5: They rave about his baseball, which I guess makes sense, right? You grow up in a baseball family. He's got a brother who is a pitcher in the Dodgers organization.
6: He went to school at the stadiums.
5: Yep.
6: Okay, he didn't go to no classroom. His classroom was Dodger Stadium. Pitch on the way. Outside, laid off the slider. Running count full, 3-2. Paredes, looking to get the guys in the dugout. Here's the pitch. Swung on and missed. Got a nice executed slider down and away. First strikeout for Paredes tonight. Three up, three down. Going to the bottom of the fourth. Twins trailing 2-1 on your home for Twins baseball.
8: 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It's the Twins and KWAT.
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12: Here's your forecast from Watertown Radio and GoWatertown.net. Thunderstorms likely tonight, otherwise cloudy skies expected. Lows level off around 68, southeast winds 15 to 20 miles an hour. Overcast skies again tomorrow, chance for storms. Highs around 90.

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1: Not sure how close he is if get out on a rehab. We saw him catching and throwing the other day behind the plate. Popped up, shallow left field. Carroll's out. Left fielder is going to be the left fielder, and he can't catch it. Kind of came in, took his eyes, pulled up a little bit. And thought, that was Moniak out there in left, thought Carroll's was going to get to it. No communication. And it goes a blue base hit. Tie and run on. In Colorado, that probably nobody's even close to that.
2: Yeah, Moniak's playing so deep in Colorado. No chance.
1: He's playing deep here. Pulled down the left field line. Well, foul. Broke his bat.
2: Well, Royce went to school in that first at bat. Remember, it was sinkers. He saw a couple of good sinkers, and the sinkers were away. And that time, the sinker ran in off the plate, so he ended up being in front of it and whistled it foul.
1: He's wearing the margarita green arm sleeve, batting gloves. Just doesn't have the shoes to match it up. Runner at first, nobody out. Just missed outside. Trying to sneak the fastball. And Lorenzen, for his record, 7 ERA, 2-9 on the year. Still has pretty good heat. Can locate well with the fastball. And a swing and a miss, came right back with it. Little cutter, that one at 92.
2: When you look at his numbers, just the pure number of hits and the average, to me that indicates that he gets into stretches where it just speeds up and it's rat-tat-tat.
1: Yeah, but he's a seasoned veteran. He should be able to kind of slow the game down. He has over 10 years in the big leagues. He's got a no-hitter under his belt.
2: Yeah, but Danny, teams are hitting 340 against him.
1: Yeah, they are. He throws 7 pitches. His best pitch is his fastball. And they probably hit 300 on that. Ground ball, weakly hit, third base, Carroll's. He'll go to second, get the out there, throw back, no chance. Wasn't hit all that hard. We'll change up out in front, one down. Lewis, the runner now at first. And if anything, we didn't see Keyshaw try to run. And Lewis has, 5 stolen bases, hasn't been caught yet. He's pretty aggressive on the bases.
2: Danny, they hit 328 on the four seam, 311 on the changeup, 318 on the sinker, 400 on the cutter, 324 on the curveball, 282 on the slider, 176 on the sweeper.
1: So I'm throwing the sweeper.
2: Yeah, I just throw a bunch of sweepers.
1: And a pitch. Brooks takes that one on the outside corner. First pitch was outside. Now 1 ball, 1 strike. Brooks lined out to center field. Hit the ball well his first time up. 2-run homer last night. 14 big flies now for Brooks Lee. Change up. That one's popped up foul.
2: This is his damage side. Batting left-handed, he's hitting 260. OPS is over 800. He has 11 of his home runs and 37 of his 47 RBI. So this is his damage side of the plate.
1: Lorenzen's pretty good pitch count, 52 right now. And a throw over as Lewis dives back. Count of 1-2. Got a note here on his last. He's thrown at least 5 innings. In his last 3 starts, ERA 3.52. With also 17 strikeouts, he has 1 here tonight. Fouled off again. Good pass there by Brooks Lee.
2: Yeah, those numbers are reflecting the fact that he had 2 starts against the Cubs, both against the Cubs, where he went five innings with just one run. But Pittsburgh got him for four, and the Angels got him for eight.
1: Pitch down and in the dirt. Evens it up 2-2. He's got two wins, and one of them was against the Lonely Mets. He went seven innings in that ball game, gave up one run. Lewis with his lead, not running, the pitch outside. And now three balls and two strikes. His other win came against Houston. That was early in the season when Houston was not playing well. There he goes. Popped up in the air, shallow right field, second baseman out. And now here comes the right fielder to ball hog it, and they collide. It is caught by Moniak, and
2: Freeman caught it. It was Johnston climbing right up his back. And they nearly really boogered that one up. And I think if they catch it cleanly, I mean, Royce was just scrambling to get back and avoid a double play.
1: You run all that way, you can take your eye off the ball for a brief second, and you'll see the second baseman camped under it. Tristan Gray watches this one catch the outside corner. Strike one. Bottom of the fourth, 2-1 Colorado. The difference today, Hunter Goodman. Solo shot in the first, solo shot in the third. Fouled off the end of the bat. No balls and two strikes to Gray. So just looking at his outings, Lorenzen, five for sure. Throw to first, and Lewis dives back safely. He was leaning towards second. No balls, two strikes. You got to run here.
2: And Royce has seemed eager to move. Was running to stay out of the double play on the 3-2 to Brooks.
1: You got
2: to
1: hit her in the hole. No balls and two strikes. He goes. And the pitch is ground ball, fielded by the first baseman. He'll get up and step on the bag to retire Gray without number three. They got one hit, one left. Four in the books. It's the Rockies 2, Twins 1. On your home for Twins Baseball.
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1: 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A few afternoon games today have gone final, including Framber Valdez facing his former team in the Astros. Both starters were roughed up early. The game was tied into the eighth.
2: The 0-2.
3: And that's hit the other way and down the right field line for a base hit. That'll score Vasquez. That'll score Pena. On his way to second, Paredes. The throw in the second, the slide, and the throw gets away. Goes in the left field. Paredes in the second with a two-run double, and the Astros lead it to 6.
1: And that would be the final tally. Josh Hader with save number 7. So we go from Isak Paredes back to Mike Paredes upstairs.
4: Hey, here come the Colorado Rockies here. It is going to be the number 9 hitter catcher, Brett Sullivan. You see how bad the Rockies have been blown out in the month of May. Brett Sullivan has pitched 4 times. His baseball card now is going to say catcher slash. First pitch on the way, it's high and away, ball 1.
5: He's giving me some Chris Jimenez vibes.
4: Jimenez get 4 in 1 month?
5: Boy, he had about 8 for the year, didn't he?
4: We were that bad?
5: We weren't good. Blocked out most of it.
4: Breaking ball missed down and in. Since Jimenez, they've changed that rule.
5: Yeah.
4: So you can either be up by 10.
5: Up by 10 or down by 8.
4: If you're up by 10, you can bring a position player in. If you're down by 8, lift it in the air. Should be routine for Keisha. Dances around a little bit, and he'll one-hand it.
5: You know, it's amazing, too, Danny, as you talk about him pitching 4 times this month. But the Rockies have played 10 straight games decided by 3 runs or fewer. So he pitched 4 times probably in the first 2 weeks of June.
4: I think it was in May.
5: Ah, May. Then they started to tighten up.
4: Yeah, they're playing a little better, right?
5: Yeah, just when he was getting stretched out.
4: And it could have been multiple innings for him as well. And see if he's in the stat sheet. And pitching top of the order, McCarthy bats 0 for 2. Little 14-game hitting streak for McCarthy. It's a homer. The ball game last night.
5: I got him 4 games, 4 and a third innings. 1 strikeout, 1 walk. ERA is 4.15.
4: That one missed high. McCarthy, good-looking player. Plays some center field. Plays some left field. And watches this one go by for a strike.
5: I like McCarthy. I think his game plays. He's got a bunch of speed, a real rangy athlete.
4: And that one just low. We're going to count now 3 balls and 1 strike. He needs to get away from the philosophy with the Rockies, and that is swing early in count. Because I think a lot of the pitchers recognize his presence in the batter's box. He looks pretty hitterish. And 3-1. And that one's hit well to right field. Keyshaw back. He'll turn around. Play it off the wall. It's going to skip by him. And McCarthy can run. He's going to try for 3. Throw by Keyshaw to third base. Off the mark. And it'll be a sliding triple with 1 out. Well, he can run.
5: He can fly. Long legs, big stride. And, Danny, to your point, if you don't swing at the first pitch every time, you can work yourself into a count like he did, where he knows I has to throw him a strike. And he got a heater right on the top rail and just smothered it off the wall and right.
4: You know, you get the timing down when you see several pitches. And now Twins are forced to play the infield in. That ball hit below the hang. And that's more of a concrete wall. Missed the padding. And Karam got quickly past Keyshaw. Here's Moniak to bat. Infield in, one out. Lifts it foul down their left field line. Moniak, two ground outs, both to the first baseman, Royce Lewis. Paredes getting ready to throw a 65th pitch here in the top of the fifth. Ground ball right side, dive stop by Clemens, no play at the plate. And they get the out at first. Clemens had to dive from his stomach, got up on a knee, looked to home. We said McCarthy, he runs well, contact play, and he scores the third run for the Rockies.
5: It was a great play by Cody to get that ball, and he looked at home, but he wisely went for the surefire out.
4: Well, I was going to say, if he got on with the runner at third, he'll walk this guy. He's hit two homers tonight. He's got some frequent flyer miles coming his way. Ground ball, the hole at short, backhanded by Gray. Strong arm comes up. And nice pick by Lewis at first base. Nice play all around. Rockies do add one here in the top of the fifth. New score after 4.5. Rockies 3, Twins 1. 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
4: Hi, this is Danny Gladden, and Mesh Besher and Spence remind you that this copyrighted broadcast is presented by the authority of the Minnesota Twins and may not be reproduced or retransmitted in any form, and the accounts and descriptions of this game may not be disseminated without the express written consent of the Minnesota Twins.
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4: Hey, Luke Keyshaw lead off, singled his last time up. Snapped an 0-for-15 for Luke. Getting his second start in right field, and he's played well out there. We were talking in between innings about that ball coming off the concrete. A lot harder than the... That one's lifted in the air. Center field. Late break by McCarthy. He started back. And now has time to recover. That ball was hit real high on the first pitch. Top of the order, here's Trevor Larnach. Larnach reached on here, came around and scored in the top half of the first inning. Buxton was hit by a pitch, base hit by Cody Clemens. Played in Larnach. And the first pitch, little cut piece, 91 on the outside corner for a strike. I would think Lorenzen's numbers on a better team would be better than what they are right now. Pulled foul down the right field line. Change up. He has 10 years in the big leagues. He's a veteran guy. Threw a no-hitter. ahead of Larnick now. No balls and two strikes. Righty delivers. Base hit into center field on an 0-2 pitch. Tried to get the sinker, but the sink didn't stay down in the zone.
5: That's a pretty swing by Trevor Larnick. Flat, quick, and he just smothered that ball into right center field.
4: Here's Byron Buxton. It's a nice hand. Hit by a pitch, flew out to right field. Three-hit night last night, drove in a couple of runs. Scored a couple of runs. One swing and a bat, we're tied up. Swing and a miss. Cutter outside. Larnick with a couple of stolen bases, been thrown out one time. Missed outside, evens it up, one ball, one strike. Byron's already two-time player of the week. Changeup swung through.
5: Well, he's averaging a home run about every three games. He homered on Monday. So Tuesday, Wednesday, last night. I think he's due in the long ball department.
4: He's kind of spoiled, don't we?
5: He really does lull you into a sense of how easy this game looks when it's really, really hard.
4: Fly ball right field should be playable. And that is caught and put away. Two down. And that'll get Cody Clements to the plate.
5: I'll tell you how effective Lorenzen's stuff has been, Danny, and the way he's using it. He's gotten Byron, who we know wants to go dead right. He wants to pull the ball
4: yes,
5: left
4: he does.
5: Center. He's popped him up twice to right field.
4: Cody watches this one go outside, ball one. What I like about with Buxton, even Larnick for that matter, first four guys, all capable of putting the ball in the seats. Caratini, the fifth batter, puts it in the seats as well. Swung on a missed. One ball, one strike. Twins travel to Houston. And Cody's from Houston. I wonder if his pass list will be pretty heavy.
5: I would think. I would think there will be a lot of folks there cheering for Cody.
4: Pitch in tight, arches his back. 2-1. Wonder if his dad really, really, truly pulls for the Twins now that his son is playing. Or did I just pull for my son because he didn't care too much for the Twins?
5: I think he's all in on the Twins.
4: Foul back.
5: I think Royce was the one who told the story about going to Cody's house. He was over in Houston seeing a hitting guy, and he drove up the long driveway. They went over to Roger's place, and he had flags in the driveway.
4: Oh, and they had all Twins
5: flags? They had all Twins flags
4: yeah.
5: right in the whole driveway. We'll get him in the booth, and you can talk about taking him off the pesky pole.
4: Twice, got him. Pitch missed inside. Run to count full 3-2. Larnick will be off and running. Three runs, six hits for the Rockies. One run, five hits for the Twins. Lorenzen out of the stretch. Larnick big lead. And the pitch fouled off. Chase ball four. Had to protect. Did you say we'd get Roger in the booth?
5: We'll get him up and you guys could discuss it. What do you think?
4: I'm sure he's given up more than just homers to me. Tap foul, first base side.
5: I have said this before and I stand by it, that what I am looking forward to every time we go to Houston, and you haven't been in a couple years, but Reggie Jackson comes in looking for you. And I am really eager to find out
4: Why
5: Mr. October is looking for you. Like, do you owe him money? Like, what is happening?
4: You don't think he thought I was a good player?
5: Well, I'm sure he thought you were a good player, but he is really eager to find you for some reason.
4: Line drive caught by shortstop. Twins get one hit, leave one, five in the books. It's the Rockies 3, Twins 1 on your home for Twins baseball.
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1: Start of the top of the sixth inning, 3-1 Colorado. Left-hander Rumfield in the batter's box. And Paredes back out. That's 66 pitches. And a line drive. Base hit down the right field line. Off the short wall. Played well by Keyshaw. Hold him to a long single. So he's jumping on the first pitch. Base hit down the right field line. Taylor Rogers continues to throw. Willie Castro's the batter. Most innings that Paredes has thrown is five. Runner at first, Castro bats 0 for 2. And Paredes off speed, fouled off left side.
2: His pitch count has been up as high as 75. He's only at 67 now. And again, because the Rockies are so aggressive, Danny, I think he can get a little deeper.
1: Yeah, and I don't think that he's on any kind of a pitch count. No. He's stretched out plenty good.
2: I think they want him to get outs as long as he can.
1: Get him a W. Long pause. Here it is. Missed outside with a little changeup. One ball, one strike to Willie Castro. Lee, even with the bag at third. Christian Gray playing well up the middle. Clemens pulled at second base. And a swing and a miss. Helmet comes off. Who was that before? Wasn't it Nunez?
2: Nunez.
1: I remember when we traded into the Giants, Kruko called me, broadcaster for the Giants. Give me a scouting report on him. I said, get some Velcro for his helmet. He goes, what? And I go, he swings, the helmet comes off. He runs, the helmet comes off.
2: Ran all the way to the All-Star game for the Twins one year.
1: Yes, he did. Yes, he did. Count of 1-2. Nobody out, runner on. Paredes, boy, he's using that clock. Missed outside. Well, even a count, 2-2. Rumfield at first doesn't run well. No stolen base attempts. Short lead. Breaking ball. Strike three as Castro going to challenge this call.
3: The batter is challenging the call strike.
1: Right away, that looked like a breaking ball. That strike. See you later. It's the second strikeout for Paredes. And that'll get Tyler Freeman, a second baseman, to the plate. He likes to swing early. A little ground ball double play. Paredes sets at the belt. Foul down the right field line. Strike one. Hey, your next game, Jersey, is waiting right here at Target Fields tomorrow. It's going to be Lewis replica jersey giveaway. Celebrate Rolls-Royce by being one of the first 10,000 fans. Score the jersey. 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And a pitch in the right center field. Long run, Buck. He's not going to get it. Going to play it off the wall. He said that Rumfield doesn't run well. He's going to chug into third base, and he's going to camp there. It'll be an opposite field double for Tyler Freeman.
2: Buck played that beautifully. Cleanly took the carom off the wall, quickly got the ball back to the infield. So no chance to send Rumfield.
1: Infield in. Here comes Derek Shelton. And that's going to be it for Paredes. He got the lefty matchup here. So this pitching change is brought to you by Upanor. GF Brand, count on Upanor for plumbing that performs. 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
1: 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Checking in on an NL Central matchup this afternoon, Reds and Pirates. Pittsburgh had a 7-6 lead going into the ninth, but they were not able to close it out.
2: The 2-2. Swinging a fly ball, well hit. High and deep toward the corner and right. Back goes Reynolds. He turns, looks. It is gone! Eugenio Suarez has put the Reds in front in the ninth inning with a two-out, three-run home run on a 2-2 pitch.
1: Yeah, so the Reds were down to their final strike. They take the lead, and then for the first save of his career, in comes Chase Petty, the former Twin. Reds win it 9-7.
3: Hey, Taylor Rogers on the mound here for your Minnesota Twins. And Rockies are going to lift Johnstone, and they're going to go to the switch hitter. And it's going to be Carriage. And he's going to step to the plate, second and third, infield in, one out. And this Taylor Rogers appearance, I believe, set a new record or broke
4: a record. New record. He and Caleb Fielbar now each 188 appearances.
3: And Fielbar, he's still with
4: Cubs.
3: He's with the Cubs.
4: Yeah.
3: And pitched well last year. Rockies trying to add on here in the top of the sixth. Watch the bunt. Short lead at third. And foul straight back.
4: Now, Danny, I was thinking the same thing. They tried it a couple of times last night. But Rumfield is kind of lumbering down there at third. And I think with Brooks holding him close to the bag, maybe with a different runner, more likely to try the bunt.
3: Yeah, and I would communicate that with the infielders that most likely not a contact play. Straight back, and now no balls and two strikes. See if Taylor can finish him off.
4: Rods grew up a huge Rockies fan, and his brother Tyler got their driver's licenses in 07, the year the Rockies went to the World Series. Team LaTroy Hawkins was on.
3: The head 0-2, pulled foul.
4: Rod says they'd get home from school and practice, and they'd hop in the car, and they'd drive to the ballpark. They had a connection that would get them tickets. Said they must have seen 60, 70 games that summer at Coors Field.
3: It was a great venue. It is a great venue.
4: Yeah, a wonderful place to spend the night watching a ballgame.
3: Rodgers at 0-2. Line down the left field line. That's foul.
4: Taylor's been hunting for ways to get right-handers out all year. He doesn't have the velo he once had. He's got the sweeper that's to the back foot, but he added a cutter to stay off the barrels. He's got that sinker. It's been a struggle.
3: He used to have the harder breaking ball. And he can throw it at two speeds. Strike three looking. Boy, there's the gas right there. Locked him up at 92. Big out.
4: That huge out. It backs everybody up. Karros likes it early. Again, we've seen him very hyper-aggressive on the first pitch.
3: That's just overthinking as a pitcher. They're going to walk Karros intentionally, get the left-hander. Sullivan. You know, that tells me that Carrick came up there. He was looking for breaking ball. He got a lot of breaking balls. So he figured he's going to stay with it. And there was 92 on the heater.
4: So now it's the backup catcher slash pitcher, Brett Sullivan.
3: Base is juiced here. Number nine hitter singled. First time up. And a pitch. Breaking ball high. Here's where Rogers was so good. And these matchups right here. Tapped into some of that. Breaking ball came right back with it, locked him up. That's the curveball. You throw at the hitter. And that's a slower one. And one ball, one strike. 3-1 Rockies, threatening here with the bases loaded. It was a little bit harder one. 78 on that one. The other one was 75. So you're talking a 3-mile-an-hour difference there. That's huge. Two balls and a strike. Weak ground ball. That's going to be fielded by Lewis. He'll flip it to Rogers, and he gets the out. They leave him loaded. We're going to the bottom of the sixth inning. Rockies 3, Twins 1 on your home for Twins baseball.
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3: Carrick stays in the ballgame. He's going to play center field. McCarthy is going to slide from center over into right field. Lorenzen back out for the bottom of the sixth inning. It'll be Bell, Caratini, and Lewis. And the first pitch is in tight, ball one. Josh tonight, 0 for 2. Lorenzen, 78 pitches. He's have activity in their bullpen. And that catches the inside corner, now evens it up. One ball, one strike. One run, just five hits for the Twins. Three runs, eight hits for the Rockies. Tap foul in the hole, one and two.
4: I think that's Victor Vodnik, who is up and warming. He's got an ERA north of seven as well, 26-year-old right-hander.
3: I believe that's Funderburk warming for Minnesota as well right now. Here's 1-2. Again, tap foul. Lorenzo, the right-hander. From the windup, delivers. Hit high in the air, right center field. And it's at the warning track, and that ball's high off the wall. Bell around second. He's going to try for three. Castro's throw, not in time. It'll be a triple, and we're giving some money away.
4: Let's do it, Danny, with that triple by Josh Bell. Kate Polpeter of the Bettendorf, Iowa Polpeters will win $600, compliments of Old Wisconsin and your neighborhood. Quick trip. Josh Bell, just the guy you'd expect to hit a triple to win Kate some money.
3: Boy, that hit off the top of the auxiliary scoreboard in right center field. The padding up there kicked up and relay missed the cutoff man. So Castro ended up fielding it about the shortstop position. Here's Carantini to bat. Lorenzen has given up 13 home runs this year in 76 innings. And a swing and a miss. They're going to concede, play the infield back. Carroll's even with the bag at third, but well off the line.
4: 21 career triples now for big Josh Bell. He's tripled now in five consecutive seasons. Pardon me, three consecutive seasons.
3: Well, he was running pretty good.
4: Yeah, he was reading it, and he was striding.
3: It's amazing how these ball players can stay full stride and not have to stutter step to get the timing to touch a base. But one check swing, see if he went around. Yes, he did. Didn't hold up on the slider down and in. Twins have been good with runners in scoring position this year. Need something here, just put it in play. And a 1-2. Puts it down the left field line. That ball slicing into the corner. Going to be caught on the warning track. Bell can jog in. That ball almost got out of the yard. So a sack fly. Twins trail 3-2.
4: That ball had some carry, Danny. That was an inside-out swing of the ball. Down and away. And good job, Vic Caratini. Cashing in that leadoff triple. It's a one-run ball game. Twins are one swing away.
3: There's Moniak out there in left field. He kind of did a down and out. Surprised him. Here's Lewis. Takes it on the outside corner for a strike.
4: And his flags have turned in left, Danny. I think you get the ball up in the air to left field, and Royce loves to hit the ball there. I think it's got a chance to really go.
3: One out, one in. Slider laid off. Good take. Brooks Lee in the on-deck circle. Lorenzen about to throw his 89th pitch. Missed with a fastball.
4: One thing he's done is they've kept everything away from Royce Lewis. They know he wants to turn and yank the ball to left field, and they're not giving him anything on the inner half to turn on.
3: If they make a mistake, leave it out over the plate, it's gone. Popped up, right center field. McCarthy. He'll camp under it, puts that one away. Again, stayed away. Took his power away. Two down.
4: Well, you got to credit Lorenzen and the Rockies. They didn't give in, Danny. They were nibbling away, fell behind, but they stayed out there, and they got the result they were looking for. They've done a good job of keeping both Royce and Buck from being able to pull the ball into their power in left center.
3: And don't forget, this series versus the Rockies brought to you by Kemp's. Protein never tasted so good with Kemp's Protein Plus Milk, featuring 13 grams of protein. Grab yours today at Cub. Brooks Lee 0 for 2. Check swing at a ball in the dirt. Twins battling here. Trail 3-2 to the Rockies. Line down the right field line. That's going to be in the corner for a double. Lee in the second with a two-out double. So the tying run now at second base. It'll be up to Tristan Gray. And that is going to be it for Michael Lorenzen. His night is done. He'll depart. And pitch change brought to you by Upanor. It's a GF brand. Count on Upanor for plumbing that performs. Scoreboard update with John Venus again next year on your home for Twins Baseball.
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1: 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Checking in on the National League once again, this time in the Eastern Division, Phillies and Mets. Alan Rangel had been working on a shutout for the Phillies. Philadelphia up on the Mets 2-0 into the bottom of the sixth, but Francisco Lindor with a two-run triple tied the game, and later in the inning, it was A.J. Ewing.
2: First pitch, swinging a bouncer past the mound, base hit center field. Mets take the lead. Lindor is in. Young around third comes home to score. The throw comes in towards second. The ento stops there, and on at first with a two-run single is A.J. Ewing. The Mets are leading by a score of 4-2.
1: Juan Soto would add an RBI triple in the seventh. Mets beat the Phillies 6-2.
3: And here it's going to be Victor Vodnik, right-hander. Multiple innings out of this guy. Big burly right-hander. Kind of a low three-quarter arm slot. Vodnik, his ERA's in sevens. Twenty-one ball games, 21 innings, to 16 strikeouts. He's walked 17. Left-handed hitting Christian Gray in the plate. First pitch, high ball, 198 on the heater.
4: Throws hard, Danny. Lots of ground balls. That's his game. And as you mentioned, more walks than strikeouts.
3: He's got a slider. He throws 25% of the time. Lee the tying run at second. Check swing didn't matter. It was on the outside corner for a strike. Great. 0 for 2 strikeout. There's only been one strikeout by the Twins. And three strikeouts for the Rockies. Swung on a foul back. Good pass there. There's only been one walk in the ballgame here tonight. And that was an intentional walk to Carroll's to load him up in the top of the sixth inning. Gray in a hole, 1-2. Leadoff triple by Bell, scored on a sac fly by Carantini. Two-out double by Lee. Fouled back again in the netting. Heading on down to the Fire Minor League update. Jason Wrights of the Fort Myers Mighty Muscles tossed 4 2/3 scoreless innings. They had a 6-2 victory over St. Lucie yesterday. Wrights now has a season ERA of 1.77 across 20 2/3 innings this season. Big pitch here, 1-2, high. 99 on the radar gun.
4: Still hasn't shown him a slider, Danny.
3: No. And there's a swing and a miss on the slider. The Twins will add one here to the bottom of the sixth inning. A couple of hits. They leave one. New score after six. Rockies 3, Twins 2 on your home for Twins baseball.
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3: 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I'm going to find a new broadcaster. Here's Chris Atterbury.
4: All right, thank you very much, Danny. It's a 3-2 ball game, as you mentioned. Cody Funderburk is on. Funderburk did pitch yesterday. He was part of that eighth, ninth inning meltdown for the Twins, so eager to get right back up there. And Fundy will face top of the order. Jake McCarthy had an infield hit yesterday against Cody. Shows bunt, and the pitch sails all the way to the backstop. And it's one ball and no strikes. McCarthy was the first man Funderburk faced. There were runners on at first and second. And McCarthy just did a little swinging, but it got by Funderburk towards second base to load the bases up. Swings and fouls here, and that one got a big chunk out of Mark Ripperger, the home plate umpire. McCarthy turns and checks. Caratini turns and checks. Ripperger kind of cranking his neck around. And that one hurt. Oh, right off the birdcage right there, and trainer out to check on him. He took that square. While they examine Mark Ripperger, why don't we take 10 seconds for station identification here on your home for Twins Baseball.
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4: Now, these guys are tough as nails. Only so much you can do when you get a foul ball straight into your beak. Ripperger's smiling.
3: He's smiling. The other umpires are very serious because trainers out there, and they go through a question, kind of ask him, hey, what's the score? You know, you're at what city are you in?
4: Look in his eyes. They'll be asking him to kinda track.
3: You know, might even be some silly questions, but he was smiling about it the whole time. And you said, stretching that neck out.
4: Yeah, a little whiplash type symptoms are also something they're concerned about. And right now, the trainer checking with the other umpires. And if he's not able to go, then they're going to have to suit someone else up. And Mark Ripperger, he passes the test, and he'll stay in the ballgame. Like we said, these guys are tough as nails.
3: You know, there's
4: that's not Ripperger. That's Shane Livensbarger.
3: Yeah,
4: so Ripperger's third.
3: It's kind of a fraternity with the catchers
4: yep.
3: and umpires. They really take the same beating. You know that?
4: Yep, and they take care of each other. And that's, again, Livensparker, not Ripperger. Ripperger is down at third, checking in on Shane. So Shane says, I'm good, pitch on the way. And it's cued past a drawn-in Brooks Lee into left field for a big hit. So McCarthy has his second hit of the day, fifth hit of the series. Twins pulled within one, but now the leadoff man's aboard here in the seventh inning. And Funderburk will face Mickey Moniak, who bounced out to Royce yesterday.
3: This is Tovar.
4: Now they're going to hit Ezekiel Tovar for Moniak. So he won't face Moniak. He'll face Ezekiel Tovar, who is usually the shortstop. And that'll engender a visit from the catcher to talk about how to deal with the pinch hitter Ezekiel Tovar.
3: Yeah, they need to learn how to deal with the guy in the on-deck circle.
4: Yeah.
3: Hunter Goodman, two homers tonight, hit the ball hard as last time, up for an out.
4: McCarthy at first base, Danny, has 3 years of 20 or more steals. We've seen his speed on the triple. Funderburk throughout his career has struggled to hold runners, and this is a spot where I wouldn't be surprised McCarthy takes off.
3: Funderburk's got to come up with some different moves here.
4: Nobody out. McCarthy fidgeting off the bag, not going. The bunt showed by Tovar, and he takes down and in. One ball, no strikes.
3: Yeah, that explains maybe not the lead.
4: Yeah.
3: Not going to be running when he's bunting.
4: McCarthy, by the way, with the two hits today, now a 15-game hitting streak. Lee again in at third. Tovar doesn't have a bunt showing, and a throw over to first base. McCarthy steps right back. It's funny, the first base umpire, Dan Merzel, he was saying one disengagement, but it looked like he was saying out, even as he was standing on the base. Pitch seals up and away, 2-0. Can't walk him. Goodman's on deck, and he is enough of a problem as it is. McCarthy, a slightly bigger lead now at first. And the 1-1, pardon me, the 2-0 is wide, and it's 3-0. Twins have a couple of guys up in the bullpen, including Yoenis Gomez. Now it's just Gomez. Funny, has to face at least three. 3-0 is a strike, and the count is 3-1. This is a critical at bat. Tovar for the season hits 208. You've got Goodman, who here at Target Field hits 1.5 million in the on-deck circle. It's a one-run game. Another throw to first. That's the second disengagement. Now, one time this year, a twin is thrown over after two disengagements, and it was Funderburk, and they got the out. McCarthy not going, and the pitch is fouled away, and the count is full at 3-2. 3-2 in favor of the Rockies. They've out-hit the Twins 9-7. Twins picked up a run in the bottom of the sixth. Here in the top of the seventh, a lead single for Jake McCarthy. And he's at first base. Full count. Runner goes. Pitch delivered high and wide. It's ball four. There's no defense for that. And there are runners on at first and second. And this is eerily reminiscent of last night. Now, when Rogers came into the sixth, he had second and third one out, and he got out of it. Did not allow any of the inherited runners to score. Funderburk inherited a couple last night. He let them both score. And he puts the first two men on in front of Hunter Goodman, who right now is the hottest hitter on the planet. Hunter Goodman has nearly 1,500 feet of home runs to his credit in this series. Last time up, he smoked a ball on one hop to shortstop and was thrown out on a nice play by Gray and then by Lewis on the back end. Goodman sack fly last night against Funderburk. The man on deck, Rumfield, he had an RBI single. So after the Twins scratch and claw their way back into it, they're in danger of allowing the Rockies to pad this lead once again. Cody Funderburk needs an out. Hunter Goodman, two homers, and a hard ground ball to short. Pitch on the way, and it's wide, not even close, and it's one ball, no strikes. That's the sweeper. And the command just has not been there for Cody Funderburk. Don't want to fall behind this guy. 1-0, sweeps in, and that's a strike, and the count is 1-1. We've seen him hit breaking balls. We've seen him hit fastballs. Funderburk, when he's right, gets a lot of ground balls. Would love a double play here. 1-1. Swung through, and the count is 1-2. That'll play as well. That's a changeup.
3: We had him that pitch last night. Bonda threw two sliders that he chased and then tried to get the cheese by him, and can't do that at 94.
4: And the key again, because he also hit a changeup out, You got to keep it. Everything has to be down with Goodman. His Wampum Zomen is up. The 1-2 runners go, and the pitch is wide. It's a double steal. Wow! It's ball two, and that's a disaster for the Twins as they fall asleep and allow McCarthy and Tovar to double steal their way to second and third, respectively. That forces the infield in. Major brain cramp. 2-2 is wide, and it's 3-2. Danny, it just can't happen.
3: He had two pitches to play with here, down and in the dirt. He'll chase. But now with a three-ball, two-strike count, base open, I would say it's okay to walk. But get it down in the zone, he'll chase that pitch.
4: Danny, just letting them take second and third right there is tough to swallow. The 3-2 swung on and hammered high in the air. Left field, it's a three-homer game. Hunter Goodman, what can't he do? Three-run shot for Goodman. And just like that, it's a 6-2 ball game. The 28th time an opposing hitter has had a three-home run game against the Minnesota Twins. 113 off the bat, a mere 401 feet. 25 homers on the year for Goodman, and that is not the way this inning was drawn up. Leadoff hit, then a walk, the double steal, the infield's in. And you leave it middle, 3-2 at first base open to Hunter Goodman. He's not going to miss that. TJ Rumfield is the hitter.
3: Once the double steal came up and you didn't have to throw him a strike, you could have just, he chased the one in the dirt. He chased two last night in the dirt.
4: 0-1 wide, 1-1.
3: And you just, that was supposed to be a, that was 91. 90.
4: Middle. 1-1 swung through, and the count is 1-2. Now Gomez is down, Adams is up. Well, you scratch and you claw, and you get back to within a run, Danny.
3: We still got game. Still got three innings. We saw.
4: Saw last night.
3: Yeah.
4: It's a disheartening start here in the seventh. Still nobody out. And three runs in. Pitch to Rumfield is wide, and the count is 2-2. Castro's on deck. Nobody out, the 2-2 pitch, and that one's a little dribbler up the third base line. Grabbed by Funderburk, throws to first, and he got him with a strong peg. Nice shot, Cody. And there's one away. Here comes Willie Castro. He'll bat right-handed. That's his stronger side. Willie's 0 for 3. 6-2 in favor of the Rockies. Five runs batted in for Hunter Goodman. Broken bat roller to third, picked up by Lee. Flings it low to first. Great scoop by Royce Lewis. The barrel of the bat helicoptered right by Brooks, and Tristan Gray ended up on the back of the infield dirt at shortstop. So Lee was able to keep his wits about him and field the ball. Poor throw to first, but Royce did a good job to scoop it up. That's the type of pitch that indicative of the type of movement that Cody Funderburk can get when he's right. That was some late bite. Two outs for Freeman. And Tyler takes wide, one ball, no strikes. Freeman from the right side takes down and in. Two balls and no strikes. Remember, everything was away to Freeman early with Paredes. Funderburk trying to dart one in on him and just missed. That's a strike. Went back outside to get it. That pitch was not a strike, but Freeman doesn't challenge. 2-1. Topper towards first base. Royce has it, steps on the bag, and the inning is done. But Hunter Goodman announcing his presence yet again as he hits a three-run homer on a full-count pitch to make it a 6-2 lead for the Colorado Rockies. We go to the seventh inning stretch at home for Twins baseball.
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1: Let's get to the Pilot Games real impact from this one. When you play Pilot Games, your community wins. Well, the Twins got a run in the first against Michael Lorenzen on a Cody Clemens RBI single. It's been all Hunter Goodman from there. A solo homer in the first, a solo homer in the third, and then came to the plate with two men on in the seventh.
4: Tough to swallow, the 3-2. Swung on and hammered high in the air. Left field, it's a three-homer game. Hunter Goodman, what can't he do? Three-run shot for Goodman. And just like that, it's a 6-2 ball game. The 28th time an opposing hitter has had a three-home run game against the Minnesota Twins.
1: And it's a five RBI game for Goodman. When you count last night's dinger, that's four homers in less than two full games. We typically don't like to have two bases. Post-game download about the same opposing player. We may have to break that cardinal rule tonight, guys.
4: Yeah, he's earned it. Here's Keyshaw. Twins ready to start the comeback. They're down 6-2. Vodnik's out there. And the pitch is taken for a strike, 0-1. They've reset the defense. Still got Karros at third base. I think he's at Tovar now at shortstop. Willie's at second, which means Freeman's somewhere in the outfield. And Keyshaw bounces one foul, and the count is no balls and two strikes. It's like, where's Waldo? Where's Freeman?
3: Freeman's in right. In right field.
4: And McCarthy's in left. So you've got McCarthy in left, Kerrigan center, Freeman in right, Karros, Tovar, Castro and Rumfield across the diamond, and the ground ball too short. Tovar grabs it chest high and throws out Keyshaw. There's one away. Let's go to the top of the order now for Trevor Larnach. I mentioned Vodnik, good heat, but he doesn't miss a ton of bats. And he has more walks than strikeouts. And he'll face the left-hander here in Larnach. Nobody on, Twins League base runners. First pitch, a big swing and miss. Nothing on it. Bottom of the seventh inning, Twins are going to need another late comeback. They trail it 6-2. Pitch. It's taken low down below the knees, and the count is 1-1. That's the changeup. So we've seen the slider more to the righties, changeup more to the lefties. See if he can leave one of those up for Larnach. Trevor's 2-for-3 in the ballgame. This one hit high in the air, popped up. Back of second base, Castro's out there, gives way to Tovar. Tovar, great glove, makes the catch, and they're two away. Vodnik stays off the bench. Here's Buxton. Well, this series with the Rockies is brought to you by Kemp's. Protein never tasted so good with Kemp's Protein Plus Milk, featuring 13 grams of protein. Grab yours today at Cub. Myron is 0-for-2. Now he entered the day with only Kyle Schwarber having more home runs. As Buck is on 25, Schwarber's at 29. As the first pitch went right through it, couldn't check, and it's 0-1, but he now shares that spot with Hunter Goodman, who has hit numbers 23, 4, and 5 today. Pitch on the way. Buck takes it wide. It's the cutter. 1-1. Rockies score to the first. Cody Clemens then tied with an RBI single, then another home run from Goodman. And it was 3-1 Rockies. Then it was 3-2 on the Caratini sack fly after the Bell triple. And the three-run homer. Ground ball back up the middle. Castro takes it behind the bag at second. Wings it to first and retires Buck. And it's a 1-2-3 inning for Victor Vodnik, who's retired all four he has faced. 6-2 Rockies. We head to the eighth on your home for Twins baseball.
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4: Top of the eighth inning, and it's a major league debut. Marco Raya, pick out of high school in Laredo, Texas, during the COVID year of 2020, making his major league debut. A right-hander, he wears number 54. Long flowing hair behind his dark Twins cap as he strides up top the back of the mound and goes to the rubber. First player from that 2020 Twins COVID draft to make his major league debut. That was Sabato, and Kalei Rosario was part of that. And Raya will face Cole Carrig. Carrig switch hitting, batting left now. And the first pitch from Raya is high for a ball. That's a fastball at 96, 1-0. I've always loved his stuff. Raya was a starter. They were the smallish frame about the durability, so they kind of nursed him along. Now he's a reliever. Said that was a difficult adjustment, and he struggled throwing strikes early this year in St. Paul. As the 1-0 swing and miss, that's a good changeup. But they love his stuff, and in the month of June, in eight outings with the Saints, he did not walk a batter. For a long stretch there when the carousel was spinning roster-wise, he was the only guy on the 40-man who was healthy and not in the big leagues. Misses down and in, the count 2-1, they're going to challenge.
17: The catcher's challenging to call the ball.
4: In those circumstances, the Twins found other options to get up to the big leagues. As that is a ball, no challenges left.
17: The call's confirmed. Minnesota has no challenges remaining.
4: Mariah kept his head to the grindstone. And he was able to kind of iron out some of his command issues, and here he is. And the Twins are excited to see what he can do and what he can be. Right-hander from the set, 2-1. And a strike on the outside corner, and now it's Carrig to challenge.
17: The batter is challenging the call strike. The call is confirmed. Colorado has no challenges remaining.
4: Shane Livensparger is like, you know what, guys?
18: Yeah,
4: let's settle down. I'm 2-for-2 here. I know what I'm doing. The entire ball was in the zone on that one. Two balls and two strikes. Get that first strike out here, Marco. Here he comes. Checked out. Did he go? He did not. It was a sharp breaking ball, a curveball, Danny, and it's 3-2.
3: You know, Chris, each team gets two challenges, and there's talk quietly about extending it to maybe three. I think two has been working pretty good.
4: I like two. Most games, teams end up with challenges remaining. There's a pitch down and in, and Raya walks his first major league batter faced. So he didn't walk anybody this month in St. Paul, but he walks Cole Carrig. Carrig can run, and Kyle Karros will be the hitter. Boy, when you're in your major league debut, you got enough going on. Sometimes controlling the running game is the last thing on your mind, and Rockies know that, Danny. You've got a young player in Carrig Stole over 30 bags in the minor leagues. He's jumping around over at first base with a big lead. And a pitch just off the outside corner to Karros, the righty, one ball, no strikes. Carrying a monster lead at first.
3: See, now being out of challenges, the home plate umpire knows that. Not that they do like they can open it up and no challenge. Or if I miss one, no challenge.
4: Long hold. And the 1-0 swung on and fouled away. That was another fastball at 96. It's 1-1.
3: I think this Carroll's kid's going to turn into something. He's got good body on him.
4: Good polish, too, isn't it?
3: It's a solid, well-balanced swing. Good bat speed.
4: Played his college ball at UCLA, just like his dad, his brother. Carrick bluffs, doesn't go. The pitch in the dirt, and it's two balls and a strike. I do not think that Cole Carrick is going to be at first base for a whole lot longer. He is inching further and further away. And again, Raya, major league debut. You're just trying to throw strikes, good strikes. Let's see if Carrick tries to take advantage. Inches off the bag, doesn't go. And the pitch is wide, and the count is 3-1. Now, as a base runner, as wild as he's been, do you just settle down and let him walk you a second?
3: Yeah, pretty much. In 3-1, you don't want to be running, disturbing the hitter.
4: 3-1 pitch. Swung on and hit high in the air to deep left field. Larnick just spins around and watches it sail into the seats. And Kyle Karros greeting Marco Raya in the major leagues with a two-run homer.
3: Chris, you get a 3-1 count, making your major league debut. You just walk somebody. Okay. I don't think he can hit this. And like I said, Karros, he's going to get better.
4: His dad had 270 of them, but he's his own guy. You don't need to compare him to Eric. Kyle's going to carve his own path. Home run number 5 for him. And he didn't miss that 3-1 cookie, so 2 runs in. Worth noting that the Rockies now have scored 113 runs in the 8th inning or later. That is most in baseball. First pitch line to first base caught by Lewis. Brett Sullivan jumped on the first pitch offering and a line shot right on down to first base, and Royce went to Anita to grab it. So Marco Raya records his first big league out. And now the top of the order, Jake McCarthy. What does he like to do, Danny?
3: Swing at the first pitch.
4: Yes, he does. Hey, caught that home run ball in a Tigers jersey. Hey, the Rockies are playing the Twins. Grab your Tigers jersey. First pitch. Taken for a strike. Didn't swing. No balls and a strike to McCarthy. Marco Raya holds a red glove. Preston delivers. Breaking ball low, 1-1. 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A little roller push towards third, picked up by Lee. Brooks throws wide to first. Nice stretch by Lewis. And McCarthy, who can fly, is out by half a step. Boy, Royce, yesterday, you know, made some really nice plays with the glove. And tonight, the footwork around the bag has been really, really good.
3: Not an easy play by Brooks Lee to have to round it. He was well off the line. Enough on it. That's a tough play.
4: And like you said, he had enough on that throw across his body off one leg. And McCarthy can really run. Here's Tovar. Batted from the right side. Let's get that first strikeout. Breaking ball drops in. That's a pretty one. It's nothing to one. Two across here in the eighth inning for the Rockies. They lead it 8-2. Raya delivers a big swing and miss. Here we go. Get the whiff, save the baseball, put it on the mantle. And set for Marco Raya. Here's the 0-2. Swung on and lined over the head of a leaping gray. It's a base hit to left field. So Tovar with a hit off the bench. 12 hits now for the Rockies tonight. And it's going to be, guess who, Hunter Goodman. All right, here we go, Danny. The record's four. Joe Adcock, Bob Horner, Mark Whitten. There's a host of others.
3: I've got to imagine a Rockies player has hit four before with all those big boppers.
4: Our research team is furiously working on that. Three homers already tonight for Goodman, five RBI, and a check swing. That's off the handle of the bat. I think that found the knob. Nothing to one.
3: Up and in on him.
4: Homer last night. Second hardest home run hit in the Rockies Statcast era. Tonight he's hit one to the third deck and left, one to the back of the bullpens, and one to the front row in left field. He swings and taps this one on the ground foul at the third base line. It's 0-2. Hunter Goodman also loves late situations. He has six home runs in the eighth inning or later. So does T.J. Rumfeld, who's on deck. And that ties them for most in the big leagues with Junior Caminero and Ozzie Albies. 0-2 pitch. Down and away. One ball, two strikes. Easy take for Goodman. Saw Raya occasionally in spring training. He had one look last year and just couldn't find the plate. Had an off day. This year he had a couple decent outings, especially early in camp. Again, June's been a very good month down at St. Paul, now a big leaguer. Facing Hunter Goodman. Here's the 1-2. That's down. It's 2-2. Walked Carrig. Karros clobbered a home run on a 3-1 pitch. Sullivan lined out. McCarthy bounced out. Tovar a base hit. Raya's 2-2 to Hunter Goodman. Nods his head and delivers. Swung on a miss and he struck him out. There's your first major league strikeout, Marco Raya. And you fanned a guy who has three dingers already today. So two runs across at the top of the eighth, but Marco Raya gets a big league first. We've played 7.5, and it's all Rockies. 8-2 on your home for Twins baseball.
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18: June 25th, 1965. The Twins found themselves trailing the Tigers 3-2 in the ninth inning. Bernie Allen tied the game with a single to center, and manager Sam Mealy pinch hit Joe Nosek with two outs.
19: The pitch. He sends a ground ball slowly towards second. Tough play for the second baseman on the first. Safe! Twins win! Final score. The Twins score. And the Tigers 3 as they rally with two out and none on in the ninth. Halsey, and I'll tell you again, you can now get up from underneath the bench. The game is over. All is forgiven.
18: The Twins would drop the American League lead a few days later before an incredible 22-9 record in July positioned them nicely en route to being named American League champions.
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4: Veteran lefty Brennan Bernardino is on the pitch. Doesn't break a pane of glass with a fastball, but man, he will change speeds, move it, mix it, and he is masterful at avoiding hard contact. The ball will be in play, ground balls, pop-ups, and it has allowed Bernardino to pitch to it. 3.73 earned run average in 37 outings. Doesn't walk anyone. Keeps the ball in the ballpark. Good pitcher. Austin Martin will pinch hit for Cody Clemens. Austin a little four-game hitting streak, four for his last eight. And a couple of those games, they were pinch hit base hits. As he takes wide, one ball, no strikes. Came off the bench last night, played left field. His first at bat, started a game-tying rally in the ninth. Would certainly need base runners, and Martin lifts a high fly ball to left field. The new left fielder

0: in 1-1.
1: Don't forget my behind the batting cage.
0: That comes up at 12:30 with
1: Ryan Lamar.
0: Ryan Lamar, newest member of Twins TV. 1-1, fouled straight back 1-2. And then we've got baseball. And then we'll hop the plane to Houston, and it will be the Astros for 3, and then 3 in the Big Apple against the Yankees. 1-2 pitch. That's down and away. 2-2. Hopefully, Danny, the Twins bats are as hot in Houston as they were in Dallas. Mm-hmm. Texas heated this team up. Two-two pitch. Foul off. That was right over the head of Caratini on deck. Caratini, a former Astro. We mentioned Clemens is going home. Tristan Gray is a Houston native. Went to college there as well. Not actually from Houston, but nearby. Lives in the area. 2-2 pitch. That's down low, 3-2.
1: Might be a Garrett Gaetti sighting.
0: Really? Is he out at...
1: He's out there, what is it, Sugarland?
0: Sugarland, yeah.
1: Just a short drive.
0: 3-2 pitch. Bouncing ball back up the middle. Tovar to his left, takes the room service hop, and he throws out a hustling bell. Two outs for Caratini.
1: Now, Gary was the hitting coach, I think, for Phil Garner when he was the manager there. And I remember I tried to do an interview with Gary, and he blew me off.
0: Really?
1: Yeah. So I put him on notice for a long time. And then his son ended up marrying my daughter, and I had to
0: take him off notice. Pitch in for a strike, 0-1.
1: But you know what you've learned is the hitting coaches are kind of the toughest guys to maybe kind of dial down to get an interview with. That and maybe a pitching coach, mm-hmm. if they say they're busy and really they're not.
0: 0-1 foul. That's why I'm so excited to get Keith Beauregard tomorrow, because the hitting coaches, honestly, they're in the cage all day.
1: All day.
0: All day long. There is no off
1: time.
0: The
1: fact that they got three of them, I think one can take a break.
0: They're in the cage. They're on the computer. They are nonstop. I appreciate their willingness to talk. So the 0-2 slithers low, 1-2. We've had hitting coaches here who wouldn't even talk to you. Nope, this is all top secret stuff. We are splitting the atom.
1: Some of them, they were just a bad interview.
0: 1-2 is taken for a called strike 3. Caratini turned his shoulder in, thought he was taking it low. But he takes a called strike 3, and the inning is over in 1-2-3 fashion. We've played 8. Twins are down 8-2 on their home for Twins baseball.
2: We've got it again. The Minnesota Twins on KWAT Radio.
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0: Marco Raya out for his second.

0: Second inning of work, Austin Martin hit for Clemens. So Martin's in the game, and Martin's in right field. Keyshaw bumps back into the infield. He'll play second base. Hitter is Rumfield. Big, powerful lefty. He has six home runs in the eighth inning or later. And he takes high for a ball, 1-0. He also has a double and a single today. Both balls were rockets down the first base line. Pitch from Raya, down and in, it bounced, 2-0. Yeah, Rumfield, Danny, he's got some power to him, and he's all coiled up with that big leg kick, and when he turns on one, it's got some hair on it coming out of the batter's box. That ball missed everything and hit Livensmark. Two balls and no strikes. And the pitch, wide, 3-0. Shane's going, hey, Vic, just because I rung you up on that strike three doesn't mean you have to not catch the ball.
1: You talk about Rumsfeld. He's got that open stance, flat bat, leg kick, but he coils up, and he's like a tight spring.
0: Takes a strike, 3-1. Now, when he goes to the leg kick, he's one of those guys who puts all the weight on that back leg and leaves the foot up off the ground, and then you said he springs forward. Three balls and a strike. Raya delivers, and this one fouled away down the third baseline. 3-2. Top of the ninth, all Rockies. They lead it 8-2. It's been the Hunter Goodman show. Three home runs, five RBI. Twins just two runs on seven hits tonight. Couldn't solve Michael Lorenzen. Twins will have to try and win the series tomorrow with Connor Prelip on the mound.
1: They couldn't solve Goodman.
0: Pitch wide here, ball four. Second inning for Ryan, the second inning that he has begun with a walk. Yeah, they will have to go to the drawing board on Goodman tomorrow. I'm thinking Hunter Goodman, who DH'd.
1: Maybe he gets a day off tomorrow.
0: There's no chance he's not in the lineup. Can you imagine if he showed up and his name wasn't on the card? Willie Castro's 0-4. And Willie takes low. One ball, no strikes. Raya scratching a lot of firsts off the list. First walk, first hit, first homer, first strikeout. Nods his head. Long pause. Here's the pitch. And that's low. And the count is 2-0. Two balls and no strikes. Runner at first. And this one swung through from Willie Castro. It was down and in. 95. Count 2-1. That's the pitch you'd see Willie swing at. It would hit him.
1: Yeah.
0: If he didn't swing, you'd get hit in the leg. Set the Twins' record for being hit by pitch in a single season. This year, he's been able to get out of the way. He hasn't been hit very much. 2-1. Swing and miss. 2-2. We mentioned that it's Freeman who has the 13 hit by pitch. Willie's only been hit three times. Nobody out in the top of the ninth inning. All Rockies. They lead at 8-2. Try to deny the Twins their 40th win of the year. Here's the pitch. That ball hit high in the air but foul. That's headed for the truly on deck space down the right field line. Into truly on deck. Check that ball's ID. Count is 2-2. Marco Raya trying to put away Willie Castro. Infield is deep, and the pitch is looped in the air to center field. Byron goes back a couple of steps, sizes it up, and makes the catch. And there's one away here in the ninth inning. Tyler Freeman will bat. Going to have Prelip on the mound tomorrow against righty Ryan Feltner. Rotation in Houston will be Zebby, Joe, and Taj. Astros have yet to announce any of their starters. All three games, night games, all 7-10 starts. There's a big swing and miss by Freeman, so
1: we get into New York late.
0: New York looks beautiful at 2 a.m.
1: You don't know anything about 2 a.m. in New York.
0: No balls and one strike. Here's the pitch, and it's wide, 1-1.
1: All you know is 10 toes up.
0: Wise man once told me, Danny, I don't need a night game on getaway day to get in at 2 in the morning.
1: Mm-hmm.
0: Ball at a strike to Tyler Freeman. Pitch on the way. And it's shot fouled on the right field line. I will say, one of the benefits of the late arrival in New York is the traffic. Because you get from the airport to the hotel a whole lot quicker at 2 a.m. than you do if you land at a more regular hour. And then we'll have an off day in New York, which is always fun. The 1-2 pitch. Swung on a foul the way. Rumfield's at first, one out. We're in the top of the ninth. Marco Raya, young Texan, kicks it to the plate. Swung on and shot towards Keyshaw. He's got a flip to Gray across the bag to first base in time for a pretty 4-6-3 double play. Nicely turned. That's an innovative office solutions double play. We'll go to the bottom of the ninth. Twins down 8-2 on your home for Twins baseball.
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0: Now the fourth pitcher of the night for the Rockies is Zach Agnew, second-year man. He was in 30 games last year as a rookie for the Rockies. Been in 20 games this year. Zach pitched collegiately at East Carolina. He also played shortstop there. Played alongside his brother Jake with the Pirates. Jake was a fourth-round pick of the Yankees and spent a year in their minor league system. Zach, Royce Lewis, then Brooks Lee and Tristan Gray. He's a right-hander. He gets a ton of chase, but he also gives up a lot of hard contact and even with all the chase, didn't strike anybody out. Well, there's a swing and miss, and the count is 0-1. ERA north of 7. Three of the four pitchers for the Rockies today with ERAs above 7, but they've done a nice job keeping the Twins in check. Another big swing and miss, a sweeper, and Royce chased it. Royce 0 for 3, his 7-game hitting streak is in jeopardy. 8-2 Rockies. Zach delivers, and it's the same pitch, and this time Royce keeps those margarita green batting gloves in place. No swing, it's 1-2. Those gloves would look awfully good with your shirt, Danny. 1-2. Swung on a miss. He chased it about a foot off the plate. Sweeper, sweeper, sweeper. Twins have four strikeouts today, one from each of the Rockies pitchers. Something they haven't been doing is striking out.
1: I just reading the notes here on this Agnes guy. He's allowed 55 hits allowed. That's 40 runs, 37 earned out of the bullpen. That's most in the league in all relievers. Be patient.
0: Brooks Lee is patient. He takes a ball. One ball, no strikes. Brooks 1-for-3 with a double.
1: But with all those runs, all those hits he's given up, he's second on the club in innings pitched out of the bullpen.
0: Pitch wide, 2-0. They have the worst ERA in baseball. The Twins have the worst bullpen ERA in baseball. Brooks whacked his 12th double of the year earlier today. Pops this one up. Get out of play. Caro's sloping after it, but that one's going to clear the dugout. And out of the concourse, 2-1. Brooks is sitting with 12 doubles and 14 home runs. He is too shy of his career bests in both doubles and homers. Driven in 47, second only to Josh Bell on the club. He awaits the 2-1 on the way. Swung on a foul away again, 2-2. Push that one up into the second deck. Two balls and two strikes. Here's the pitch. And it's down. 3-2. That home run Brooks hit yesterday. We're looking at the StatCast numbers where it says what parks there'd be a home run in. And it said only at Target Field. I was just thinking about Yankee Stadium. It feels like a ball in the air to right field like that at Yankee Stadium would be a home run. But
1: that wasn't that close to the foul pole. I mean, Fenway Park.
0: 3-2 line to right field. That's a two-hit night for Brooks Lee. Attaboy Brooks. Here's Tristan. Tristan Gray batting left-handed, and we're going to get a visit from the pitching coach here. Often that you get the mound visit with a six-run lead in the ninth inning, but here we are.
1: Not really. I don't know what this is about.
0: Well, while they're chatting, let's take 10 seconds for station identification on your home for Twins baseball.
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0: Shane Lebensbarger's out to break up the party. That was one of those where the pitching coach comes out and he tells the infielders, hey, this is a private conversation. Don't bother coming in. And that was all pitcher and catcher. Rockies were a team that was very adamant they were going to call pitches from the dugout. Then there was talk that now they were going to let the catchers call the games. Not really sure where the pitches are coming from at this point. As Tristan Gray takes one down and in, one ball, no strikes. Gray's 0-3. Keyshaw on deck. Twins just need base runners here. They got 2 outs to play with. They're down 6. Ball pulled foul up the first base line. Nice play by the ball person. 1-1. We're heading on this road trip, you've got two very different ballparks. You know, for the right-handers, you've got that beckoning short porch, the Crawford boxes in Houston. And then flip it around for the lefties in New York. The 1-1. Fouled off the hands, 1-2. Now in New York, you've also got a cowardice center, and some really good starters.
1: I think I asked you before, you've never made it to the monument, have you?
0: I've never been all the way out there. I think we should do that this trip.
1: We?
0: Yeah, you can show me around.
1: Okay.
0: Who better to guide me? One ball and two strikes. Fouled off again.
1: At one point, I want to say those monuments were in play.
0: Yeah, in the field play of live balls.
1: Yes.
0: You could go out there. Kind of like Houston used to have the flagpole on the hill.
1: So did Detroit.
0: Yeah.
1: In their new ballpark, too, and then they moved the fences in.
0: 1-2, swung on and pulled into right field for a base hit past a diving Rumfield. Brooks checks up at second. And here come your Twins, back-to-back base hits here in the ninth inning. And Keyshaw, who snapped an 0-for-15 with a base hit in the second, will bat. He's 1-for-3. Pitch was down and in, and Tristan Gray did a real nice job, dropped the bat head and swing. This one's not over yet. Rockies, like the Twins, have seen more than one late inning lead disappear. As Keyshaw watches wide, 1-0. Agnos to the only righty he's faced, which was Lewis, it was all spin away. And he throws a sweeper off the plate here to Luke Keyshaw. Another sweeper, and that one's wide still. It's 2-0, so it's pretty obvious his plan to the right-hander, spin it away and see if he'll chase. Royce did. Luke hasn't yet. Two on, and Luke takes a fastball strike. That's the sinker. You count 2-1. McCarthy just kind of wandered around and left, looking up at the seats where all those Hunter Goodman balls went. And a pitch taken just high. And the count is 3-1. Here we go. Top of the order's on deck.
1: The Rockies are going to let the Twins get right back in this. And they're going to get somebody up in their bullpen now.
0: This pitch is in there for a strike. Boy, Luke wanted to challenge. Twins don't have one. It was a strike. Close strike, but a strike. And the count 3-2. Here we go, Luke Keyshaw. Keep that line moving. Zach Agnos delivers, and it's off the plate. Ball four, bases are loaded. Good take. And here's Larnick. Lefties have done damage on pitches down and in against Agnos. Both Lee and Gray pulling the ball sharply to the right side. Trevor's got a couple of knocks tonight. He's 2-for-4. The pitch swung on a foul tipped. It was a sweeper. It was down and in, and the count is 0-1. With the bases loaded this year, Trevor Larnick is 2-for-4 with a couple of walks. Buxton's on deck. This thing's not over yet. These Twins, they're cockroaches. The 0-1. It's down, 1-1. Bases loaded. The pitch. That's down and away, 2-1. It's an 8-2 lead. But the bases are full of Twins. One out for Larnick. A 2-ball, 1-strike count in the ninth. Buck on deck. Martin's the tying run. Here's the pitch. Swung on and hit high in the air. Right center field. Carey chasing after it. Looking up. It's off the top of the wall. One run's going to score. Gray's going to score. They're going to send Keyshaw. The throw's up the line. It's a bases clearing double for Trevor Larnick. And the Twins are right back in it. They trail it 8-5. The third hit of the night for Larnick is a 3-run double off the towering wall in right. Keyshaw running the anchor leg of that three-man sprint. He ran right up the back of Gray. That's going to get Warren Schaefer out of the dugout, and the Rockies will have to make a pitching change here in the ninth inning. Twins trail 8-5, one out, one on. Buxton, the batter. We've got a pitching change brought to you by Upanor, a GF brand. Count on Upanor for plumbing that performs. 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
7: 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Diamondbacks visiting the Rays. Game tied at one into the bottom of the fifth. Jose Cabrera, who made his major league debut against the Twins last weekend on the mound. Yandy Diaz on base and Jake Aranda at the plate.
11: Swings and hits it high in the air. Fairly deep right, but Carroll going back to the warning track at the wall. It's gone! Jonathan Aranda back spins it out right after the two-out walk, and he got more pine tar on the bat. The Rays have their first lead, all their runs on homers. They're up 3-1 in the fifth.
7: How about Brian Baker, save number 21 on the year. Rays beat the Diamondbacks 4-2. They've won four games in a row, Chris.
0: All right, thank you very much, Mr. Venus. John prepping our post-game download. Hopefully he has to erase a bunch of stuff, rip it up, and start over. If the Twins can complete this rally and comeback, they were down six runs entering the ninth. After Lewis struck out, they were down to the final two outs, but Lee singled, Gray singled, Keyshaw walked, the three-run double for Trevor Larnach, and now Jimmy Herget, who took the loss last night in the 10th inning, is on to pitch. Herget says his pitchcom, which is on his belt, like Dick Bremer's cell phone, isn't working. He's pointing at it. Can't get it to work. Now walking down off the front of the mound. Buxton's the hitter. Larnach is at second base. Martin is the tying run on deck. Now Herget comes over, and the first base umpire, Dan Merzel, comes over. Let's see if that counts as a disengagement.
1: No, a trip to the mound.
0: Trip to the mound. Yep. Always amazes me, as now Shelty wants clarification on this, it always amazes me that you're coming into the ballgame fresh. You know you're coming into the ballgame. That it doesn't work. Like, that's one of the things you check before you come in. It's like showing up on the mound and not having your hat. And now Herget says this one doesn't work. And now he just says, let's play. Herget threw a couple of wild pitches last night. Winner to Royce. And the first pitch is wide, and the count is 1-0. He's herky-jerky, long-armed, skinny, and kind of a slinger, Danny.
1: Yeah, and just the release point, really inconsistent. His landing area, inconsistent.
0: One ball, no strikes. He slings that one wide, and the count is 2-0. Everything's away here, and Buck is able to keep his powder dry. Herget is unable, apparently, to call his own pitch. And now he rips something off of that. He puts it back on his belt.
1: I think he's got like a Velcro strip or something. He took that off.
0: Steps off the mound. He still can hear what the catcher is pushing. He nods his head. And a 2-0 pending to Buck. Swung on and popped up. Shallow center field. It's going to be Tovar going back out, and he makes the catch. And Buck off the end of the bat is out number two. Twins are down to their final out. Bat boy's out again with another pitch bomb. Herget drops it as they throw it to him. He tried to catch it in his glove. And now he'll try to fasten it to his belt. The last hope for the Twins is Austin Martin. Martin came off the bench and fly to center in the eighth. He had a big hit last night in the Twins' ninth inning rally. Trying to rally again here in the ninth. Bell's the tying run on deck. And the first pitch is away, and the count is 1-0. Rumfeld's off the bag at first. Castro's up the middle at second. So you got a guy who throws the ball running away from the righty Martin, and a guy in Martin who loves to push the ball that direction. And they still give him there. Here's the pitch. Swung on a little swinging bunt that spins back foul. Had a little backspin on it. 1-1. Come on, Austin. Give Josh Bell a chance. Lee and Gray with hits. The big three-run double for Larnick. He's at second base. Two out. One ball, one strike pitch to Austin. Here it is. And it's inside, and that misses. That's the first inside pitch to a righty we've seen from Hergett. It's a sinker. 2-1. Hergett very fidgety on the mound. He's got the high stirrups, pumps the front leg, and delivers. It's check swing. Did he go? The appeal to first? Yeah, he went. Hergett was the first guy to appeal. He pointed right at Dan Mergel. And the Twins are down to their final strike. Hit five Rockies. Larnick's at second base. Martin the hitter. Bell the tying run on deck. Just hoping for a chance. Two balls, two strikes. A look back to Larnick. And the pitch. Wide for a ball. 3-2. Here we go. Jimmy Hergett. Again, he came on last night, inherited the runner at second, intentionally walked Caratini, threw a wild pitch, and then Lewis beat him. The ground ball back up the middle. Hergett throws that baseball away, wants a new one.
1: Yeah, he got a new time clock, too.
0: Boy, he is all sorts of fidgety out there. It's the pitch calm, it's the hat, it's the ball. Goes to his hat again. He's got that mint green glove. Three balls, two strikes. Here it comes. Swung on and hit in the air right center field. Carrig is there. Freeman is there. Freeman's got it, and the ball game is over. So the Twins rally. They get three in the ninth, but it's not enough. Three runs on three hits, and they leave a man. And the Twins fall by the final score tonight of 8-5 as the Rockies even this series at a game apiece. We'll let John Vitas preview what's to come on the postgame download. Back with your final lines in a moment. John.
7: Yeah, Twins show some fight again tonight, but the Rockies enact revenge with an 8-5 win, and they even this series at a game apiece. We'll have a couple of impressive notes on Hunter Goodman when we circle the bases a little bit later on. Goodman, three homers and five RBIs tonight after that majestic homer in last night's game as well. We'll ask Dan Gladden what he thinks of the Rockies slugger next on the Affinity Plus Federal Credit Union postgame download. We'll get Danny's thoughts on the Marco Raya debut as well as what Michael Lorenzen did well to keep the Twins in check. Of course, we'll have highlights, a player of the game, and some clubhouse reaction as well. But before we get to the show, it's time to send it back upstairs to Chris, who will have the totals on those relatively resurgent Rockies.
0: Oh my goodness, your alliteration knows no bounds. For every double play the Twins turn this season, Innovative donates $100 to fight like a ninja at the end of the season. That's for every double play the Twins turn in 2026, courtesy of Innovative, and they turn to beauty, 4-6-3. In the final frame tonight. Your final lines, the Rockies 8 runs on 12 hits. 5 of those courtesy of Hunter Goodman, who had 3 home runs and drove in 5 today. 8 runs, 12 hits, no errors, 7 left. 5 runs on 10 hits for the Twins, 3 at night for Trevor Larnick, no errors, 7 left. Twins did have a triple, so at least we got to give Kate Colpeter $600 here tonight. Michael Lorenz in the win, he's now 3-9. Jimmy Hergett, his third save. The loss goes to Mike Paredes, his first big league decision. He is 0-1, and Marco Raya does end up making his major league debut. Twins fall to 39-45. Colorado improves to 33-50. Took 2 hours and 56 minutes to put this one to bed. 25,115 at Target Field. Tomorrow, our starts at noon. I'll be joined by Keith Beauregard, Twins hitting coach for Inside Twins at 12:30. Danny goes behind the batting cage with Ryan Lamar as part of John Fetus's pregame lineup card. And then the final game of the rubber match of this three-game series, the lefty Connor Prelip, 2-5 with a 5.17. The righty Ryan Feltner, he's 2-2 with a 4.79 earned run average. So, Rockies over the Twins by the final of 8-5. Postgame download next on your home for Twins baseball.

0: from the Twins bullpen each of the last two nights. And it started with Underberg tonight. He came into a one-run game in the seventh inning and ultimately allowed the three-run homer to Hunter Goodman. It came after a hit and a walk, which preceded it. And Cody was ready to explain to the media what went wrong tonight.
1: Thought he did a good job. First guy, good job on him. Good swing to the left side. Can't find ball, behind Tovar. And then I thought I did a good job getting ahead of Goodman. Kind of threw two sweepers, uncompetitive. Got him back in the count, and then just threw him an absolute cookie. And he's a really good hitter, obviously, swinging the bat really well right now and did what he was supposed to do.
0: Yeah, cookie is definitely one way to put it. 90 miles an hour, middle. It's a pitch that Funderburk was asked to explain a little bit further.
1: Well, just trying to get bottom of the zone, 3-2. Obviously, don't want to walk to the bases loaded, so not trying to, exactly throw a ball, but not throw it to that location. Just trying to hit the bottom rail, and it just kind of stayed up on me.
0: Yep, it did, and Goodman put it out for his third home run of the night. So Rockies get the win, 8-5. Our ears have been on the clubhouse, brought to you by Minnesota Corn, continuously working to promote sustainable practices, develop new uses, and maintain thriving rural economies for Minnesota's 24,000 corn farmers. We finish the night with a trip around the bases when we come back here on your home for Twins baseball.
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0: Wrapping up the Affinity Plus Federal Credit Union postgame download as the Rockies hit four homers tonight. Their second most in a game this season as they beat the Twins 8-5. Let's circle the bases, brought to you by Toyota. At first base, Victor Caratini drove in the Twins' second run with a sacrifice fly in the sixth inning tonight. It's Caratini's team-leading eighth sack fly this season, second most in the majors, trailing only Ozzie Albies. No one else on the Twins has more than three. Caratini is just the 37th Twin to record eight sack flies in a season. The team's single-season record is 13, set by Gary Gaetti in 1982 and matched by Tom Bernanski in 1985. So Caratini is on pace to potentially break the Twin single-season record. At second base, Hunter Goodman crushed three homers night, the 28th time a player hit a trio of round trippers in a game against the Twins. The last was Tristan Casas of the Red Sox on September 22nd, 2024. The last by an opponent at Target Field, Alex Rodriguez with the Yankees July 25th of 2015. Opponents now 24-4 when they have a player three or more homers in a game against the Twins. You have A-Rod the second to do it, Goodman the third at Target Field tonight. At third base, going back to last night, Goodman homered in three straight at-bats against the Twins. The last player to do that was Casas in his three-homer game. The previous player to do it in three straight at-bats but stretched over different games, Ronald Acuna Jr. of the Braves. He hit a round tripper to end his night on June 26th of 2023. Then hit a leadoff homer the next day, followed by putting one into the seats in the third inning of that game, just how Goodman did it this weekend. At home plate, the Twins have had a winning record just once in the last 5 years in interleague play, and this year is trending towards that same direction. Twins now 10-19 in interleague play, the second worst winning percentage in MLB. They trail only the Angels, who are 9-18 against the National League. The team record for losses in a season against the National League is 28, set in each of the last seasons. Twins will try and avoid breaking that record this year. That's what you find when circling the bases, brought to you by your local Toyota dealers. Toyota, let's go places. Well, that's a wrap on the postgame download tonight. We'll have a rubber game tomorrow. If the Rockies get it, it would be just the second time they've ever won a series here at Target Field. The first one came in 2017. It'll be a 1-10 first pitch. Connor Prelip on the mound for Minnesota, opposite right-hander Ryan Feltner for the Rockies. 1-10 first pitch means we'll be on the air for Inside Twins at 12 noon. Chris Atterbury and Keith Beauregard, the Twins hitting coach, will chop it up for a good 30 minutes, and then the Menards pregame card at 12:30. We're going to hear from Willie Castro and Eddie Julian on their time in Minnesota on the show tomorrow. A big thank you to our team working in studio tonight. For Mark Janowski, Craig Schrepfer, Lucas Kirshner, and Cameron Green, I'm John Vitas saying so long from Target Field. We hope to see you tomorrow afternoon right here on your home for Twins baseball.
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10: Hit through the right side, RBI base hit, Ryan Jeffers. Twins take the lead, 2-1.
11: And a pitch lined to the left center field. That's going to tie it up. As Bell around first base, ground ball, weakly hit, should be two. Kieschel to Lee, back to first in time for the TaylorMade double play. Nicely turned.
10: Byron smashes this ball deep into the left field corner. That one's back towards the fence, and it's off the base of the wall. Byron looping around first, moping towards second. He slides in with a crisp leadoff double.
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7: 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Overcast tonight with thunderstorms likely. Lows around 68. Southeasterly winds 10 to 20 miles an hour. Cloudy skies expected again tomorrow. Chance of thunderstorms. Daytime highs approaching 91.

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1: Here's your forecast from Watertown Radio and GoWatertown.net. Overcast tonight with thunderstorms likely. Lows around 68, southeasterly winds 10 to 20 miles an hour. Cloudy skies expected again tomorrow, chance of thunderstorms. Daytime highs approaching 91, lows dip down to about 72. Tomorrow night, mainly clear skies. I'm meteorologist Derek Height on Watertown Radio. Currently, it's 73 degrees.

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Here's your forecast from Watertown Radio and GoWatertown.net. Overcast tonight with thunderstorms likely. Lows around 68, southeasterly winds 10 to 20 miles an hour. Cloudy skies expected again tomorrow, chance of thunderstorms. Daytime highs approaching 91, lows dip down to about 72. Tomorrow night, mainly clear skies. I'm meteorologist Derek Kite on Watertown Radio. Currently, it's 73 degrees.

far as gold.

Here's your forecast from Watertown Radio and GoWatertown.net. Thunderstorms likely. Overnight, otherwise cloudy skies expected. Lows dip down to about 68. Winds out of the southeast, 10 to 20 miles per hour. Cloudy skies expected again. Sunday, chance of thunderstorms. Daytime highs approaching 90. I'm meteorologist Mandy Faluber on Watertown Radio. Currently, 72.

I'm weatherology meteorologist Derek Height with a significant weather update. A severe thunderstorm warning has been issued for parts of Spink, Day, Clark, and Brown counties until 1:30 a.m. this morning. This cluster of storms will bring with it the threat for both large hail and straight-line damaging winds. Penny-sized hail and winds up to 60 miles an hour are likely as it moves northeast at 50 miles an hour. For your safety, stay inside and away from windows until the storm passes. Large hail and strong winds can easily shatter glass, causing injury. If you're caught outside, take shelter in a sturdy building or a hardtop car. Tornadic development is also possible with this storm. Take shelter now. Again, a severe thunderstorm warning continues for parts of Spink, Day, Clark, and Brown counties until 1:30 a.m. this morning. Bear in mind, this line of storms has the potential for penny-sized hail and wind gusts to 60 miles an hour. 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I'm meteorologist Derek Height.

I'll go on my way. And after the day, the darkness will hide me

I'm weatherology meteorologist Derek Height with a significant weather update. A severe thunderstorm warning continues until 1:30 a.m. this morning for Brown, Day, Clark, and Spink counties. This line of storms has the potential for both large hail and strong straight-line winds. Hail the size of pennies and winds up to 60 miles an hour are likely as it pushes northeast at about 45 miles an hour. Once again, a severe thunderstorm warning continues until 1:30 a.m. this morning for Brown, Day, Clark, and Spink counties. Remember, this array of storms has potential for hail the size of pennies and wind gusts to 60 miles an hour. This significant weather update has been brought to you by First Call Auto Parts Napa, Go Faster's Power Sports and Marine, Stilson Service, your marathon dealer, and Watertown Lawn and Garden. I'm meteorologist Derek Height.

Here's your forecast from Watertown Radio and GoWatertown.net. Thunderstorms likely. Overnight, otherwise cloudy skies expected. Lows dip down to about 68. Winds out of the southeast, 10 to 20 miles per hour. Cloudy skies expected again. Sunday, chance of thunderstorms. Daytime highs approaching 90. I'm meteorologist Mandy Faluber on Watertown Radio. Currently, it's 71 degrees.

Here's your forecast from Watertown Radio and GoWatertown.net. Cloudy skies expected overnight with thunderstorms likely. Lows level off around 68. Southeasterly winds 10 to 20 miles per hour. Cloudy skies expected again Sunday. Chance of thunderstorms. High temperatures reach up to 90. I'm meteorologist Mandy Faluber on Watertown Radio. Right now, 72.

But at best a dream is just a fantasy. If I touch his hand, he'll disappear. 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

Here's your forecast from Watertown Radio and GoWatertown.net. Cloudy skies expected overnight with thunderstorms likely. Lows level off around 68. Southeasterly winds 10 to 20 miles per hour. Overcast skies. Sunday, chance of thunderstorms. Daytime highs approaching 90. I'm meteorologist Mandy Faluber on Watertown Radio. Currently, it's 65 degrees.

Here's your forecast from Watertown Radio and GoWatertown.net. Cloudy skies expected overnight with thunderstorms likely. Lows dip down to about 64. Southeasterly winds 10 to 20 miles per hour. Cloudy skies expected again Sunday. Chance of thunderstorms. Daytime highs approaching 90. I'm meteorologist Mandy Faluber on Watertown Radio. Right now, 64.

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Jesus said, "When you pray, don't be like the hypocrites who stand up in church and on street corners so they can be seen by people and keep repeating words and phrases that have lost their meanings. 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Jesus said, "This is how you should pray."

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Chance of thunderstorms today. Otherwise, cloudy skies expected. High temperatures reach up to 90. Winds out of the southeast, 10 to 15.

0: What a night of racing that we have coming up this Sunday, 6 o'clock at Casino Speedway in Watertown for the third annual B-Dub SummerSlam. 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

Here's your forecast from Watertown Radio and GoWatertown.net. Chance of thunderstorms today. Otherwise, cloudy skies expected. High temperatures reach up to 90. Southeasterly winds 10 to 15 miles an hour. Lows level off around 72. Tonight, partly cloudy skies. Mainly clear skies. Tomorrow, highs around 95. I'm meteorologist Derek Kite on Watertown Radio. Currently, it's 64 degrees.

0: 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And Jesus said, call my name, because I'll be there.
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1: From ABC News, I'm Brian Clark. The severe fire season in Utah's now turned deadly as the U.S. Wildland Fire Service says three firefighters were killed and two others were hurt battling fires on the Colorado-Utah border. The largest fire in Utah is the Cottonwood Fire. It's burned more than 144 square miles in the southwest part of the state, in the area around Dr. Mark LeDuc's cabin. He watched it by Ring camera from Beaver, Utah.
2: Within seconds, completely surrounding kind of the trees around my cabin. I've never seen anything like that. I didn't know fire could do that.
1: Weather has turned deadly in Kentucky as heavy rains fuel flash flooding, says ABC's Allison Kosick.
3: In Kentucky, Governor Andy Beshear declaring a state of emergency following relentless rain and flash flooding. Drivers urged to stay off roads.
4: It's going to be dangerous to drive. We've already had at least one motorist swept away and killed by flash flooding.
3: In Bullitt County near Louisville, some residents urged to evacuate after the heavy rains caused a dam to fail.
1: The flooding blamed for a total of four deaths in the Commonwealth. Talks between the U.S. and Iran to permanently end the war could be in jeopardy after Iran targeted Bahrain and Kuwait following U.S. strikes for what the U.S. said was a violation of the Memorandum of Understanding. Over 1,400 people are now confirmed dead as a result of the powerful twin earthquakes in Venezuela. Researchers estimate nearly 60,000 buildings were damaged. ABC's Marcus Moore has details from the foreign desk.
5: In the hard-hit area of La Guaira, north of Caracas, a hellscape with entire buildings collapsed into towering piles of rubble. In Miami, people answering the call for help, donating food and essentials.
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1: Now required reading in Texas public schools, the Bible, says ABC's Alex Prechet.
9: The Texas Republican-controlled Board of Education approved a mandated reading list for its more than 5 million public school students that includes passages from the Bible. In elementary school, students will begin with a picture book series. In middle school, they will learn about the Sermon on the Mount and teachings about the Kingdom of Heaven. And in high school, students will read Bible passages alongside classical authors like Charles Dickens and Jane Austen. Now, while this is likely to face challenges, those changes would go into 2030.
1: Authorities in the Great Lakes are looking into a deadly collision between two boats late Thursday on Lake Michigan. Evelyn Holmes has more from affiliate WLS in Chicago.
10: It happened about a mile and a half east of Monroe Harbor. That's when the Coast Guard began getting calls for help.
11: One vessel overtook another one, and there was a collision that happened.
10: It's unclear what caused the boats to collide or how many people were aboard each vessel. The people on the boats ranged in age from 18 to 26. There are no cameras out that far. Rescuers arrived to find multiple people on the smaller boat in distress. They were rushed to area hospitals in serious to critical condition, including the woman who died. That's according to the Chicago Fire Department.
1: Total of four people were hurt. Utz is issuing a voluntary recall of its Dirty and Zapp's brand potato chips because the FDA says they may be contaminated with salmonella. So far, no injuries have been reported. I'm Brian Clark, ABC News.
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12: Here's your forecast from Watertown Radio and GoWatertown.net. Chance of thunderstorms today, otherwise cloudy skies expected. High temperatures reach up to 90. Southeasterly winds 10 to 15 miles an hour. Lows level off around 72 tonight, partly cloudy skies. Mainly clear skies tomorrow, highs around 95. I'm meteorologist Derek Kite on Watertown Radio. Right now, 70.
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0: Our next Vets Corner is July 9th at 8:30 during What's Up on KWAT. 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

72 tonight, partly cloudy skies. Mainly clear skies tomorrow, highs around 95. I'm meteorologist Derek Kite on Watertown Radio. 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

From California to the New York Island, from the Redwood Forest to the Gulf Stream waters, this land was made for you and me. As I was walking

0: Here's your forecast from Watertown Radio and GoWatertown.net. Slight chance for storms today, otherwise overcast skies. Daytime highs approaching 90, southeast winds 10 to 15 miles an hour. Partly cloudy skies tonight, lows dip down to about 72. Mainly sunny tomorrow, daytime highs approaching 95. I'm meteorologist Derek Height on Watertown Radio, currently 68.
1: Hey, good morning, everybody. Welcome to the broadcast, Faith Mountain Ministries. My name is Bill Vanderbush. I'll be with you for the next few minutes, and I want to bring you into a place of an awareness of the presence of God right now, right here, with you, where you are. Listen, I don't care if you're in bed or a barn or a bar or standing out in the field or taking a run with your dogs or you're just waking up this morning and pouring your second or third cup of coffee. The awareness of the presence of God is never to be far from us. He is holding you together. Not just holding you together by some sense of obligation or personally imposed duty. He's holding you together by the embrace of his very own love, by the embrace of the essence of his nature, his being, which is love itself. And held together in that place, you are safe. You are in him, as the Apostle Paul wrote, secure in Christ. By his doing, you are in Christ. And with that awareness will come all the things that the Holy Spirit brings into our lives to bring us from death to life. For example, if your life has any area of compromise in it that you're walking in even right now, the conviction of the Holy Spirit starts to actually begin to call you away from that and out of that. The judgment and the fire of God is not against you. It's against the thing that is killing you. And if you have introduced and embraced that, it might be like prying something out of your hands that you just don't want to let go of. And yet, what is love's purpose, intention? To remove you from anything that is not of love's kind, that is not of love's essence and being, the very nature and the character of God, to create us in his image was already an incredible thing to do. But then to give us the freedom to cover that image up with something that doesn't reflect his nature and his character and his being, and still to love us anyway. You know, he confronts us with the consuming fire of his love and his goodness to bring us out of death and into life, out of darkness and into his marvelous light. And maybe today you feel the light of the glory of God upon you. Maybe you feel the grace and the love of Jesus upon you. Maybe you feel the conviction of the Holy Spirit moving you away from the thing that has been harming you and killing you, telling you that is not who you are. In that place today, I'd say, just make a surrendered yes to the Lord. Let a surrendered yes just escape your lips, even now. Like right now, just to simply say, Jesus, yes to whatever you have for me. I know that whatever you're doing in me is good, and you don't use evil to accomplish good. And so, Lord, I thank you that right now, no matter what's going on in my life, and maybe I'm just praying on behalf of some of you today, so if you want to agree with that, go ahead. No matter what's going on in my life, that today all things are working together, conspiring together to bring goodness about. Lord, I thank you for every person listening to this broadcast today. I pray that today we would move from a place of lack and desperation to a place of rest and communion with you. As we gather together around this technology, Lord, let this technology just go away and And Father, I pray that my voice and this moment would bring every listener together around a table, as it were, to open our hearts to a word that confronts us, comforts us, raises us up from who we thought we were to see who we truly are, to see you as you truly are, Jesus. Let healing come to every body. Let healing come to every mind and heart. Open minds and hearts to be receptive today to your word. In Jesus' name I pray. Thank you, Lord. Amen. I want to go back to a word that I just mentioned, and which is the word desperation. In especially Western Christian culture, we have developed a habit of desperation as part of our spiritual practice. And I would say there are certain movements that have developed a culture of desperation. Movements marked by intense longing, stadium events, calling people to cry out to God, gathering together to lift up, on one hand, worship. But I've been to some of these events, and there are moments where the crying out, the wailing, the screaming, you're encouraged in a sense to stir up a passion for God. Movements in prayer movements, 24/7 prayer movements, marked by intense desperation. And I must ask this question to you today, and it's an honest question I want to ask you. Why are Christians so desperate? And being a follower of Christ myself, I'm asking this question because I no longer identify with that sense of ongoing desperation from a place of lack. I understand hunger from having tasted and seen that He's good, and it producing a consistent desire for more. But I find myself completely satisfied in reconciled rest with the heartbeat of my Father and the identity, the beloved identity of you and me, as you and I, as His sons and daughters. And in that place of rest, I look around at my brothers and sisters and I ask, why are people so desperate? The question comes from, I would say, another question behind it. Do we not know what He has given us? And I want you to think about this moment for a second, because if you think that cultivating a culture of desperation is spiritual health, we are in a family here. Jesus came to reveal God as Father. We knew Him as God, Yahweh, Adonai, Jehovah, but He came to reveal Him to us as Abba. Abba, Daddy, Papa. I know that those words are offensive to people for whom God must remain, in a sense, in a place of formality, because He's royalty and He's high and lifted up and He's a creator and sustainer of all things, and He is God. Let's not forget that He is God. Let's not reduce Him just to being Papa and Daddy. People will say this, and I would say, is there a greater measure of relational honor that can be given than father, mother, parent? This revelation of Abba, the fatherhood of God over us, not just revealing us as His children, touching the depth of our identity to its core, but this revelation of God as Father is His doing. I mean, this is the nature and the character of the father-child relationship. Children don't make people their parents. Parents are the originators. It is telling us so much here that He is our originator. He is a point of our inception. And the nature of the relationship with our Creator is that He is our Abba. I believe the only reason we look down on the term Papa, Daddy, as derogatory is because that's how fatherhood has been presented within human culture. Fathers consistently on TV are portrayed as foolish, idiots, morons, not knowing anything, you know, only ignorant enough to fire up a grill, and even in that, they're more likely to get hurt. It's played out for comedy. And then add to that, in the reality of so many people's lives, the abuse that fathers have brought, sexually, physically, emotional abuse into the lives of their own children, probably beginning a parenthood swearing they never would do the same things their father, their grandfather did, and yet passed down through heritage from one broken person to another is this culture of brokenness. And so it's not just the brokenness of a father's identity, but it's the brokenness of our perspective of who fathers are. So when you find somebody that says of God, "You're my father, my papa, my abba, my dad," oh my goodness, you're like, no, do not reduce God to the same title that my abuser, the one neglecting me, ever had. And I'm saying, let's not call this a reduction of God. Let's call this God bringing us back to the true intention of the intimacy of what a father was supposed to be in the first place. And moments of desperation now have to confront this perspective of family. From a family perspective, a child constantly desperate for their father reveals dysfunction. It reveals and signals insecurity, born out of a perceived distance and separation. And they find themselves in a sense of a place of powerlessness that they can't fix. This isn't healthy attachment. This indicates a flawed revelation of union with God, our good Father. A culture of desperation arises from the soul's condition. And this is another point to understand here. When a person is under sin or compromise, and I would warn you against leaders that are trying to cultivate a culture of desperation in a crowd, a congregation. How many times have we seen leaders of global movements cultivate a culture of desperation in millions of people as they look at that leader's desperation for God and admire that leader's holiness that the leader puts before everybody? You admire that leader. You want to be like them. They're desperate for God. So then to be like that person, to emulate their stature and confidence in God, you too have to cultivate the same air of desperation. And then what do? You find out that their own life is marked by compromise, conditions of sin, secrecy, and they find themselves projecting onto people that same conviction that stirs an internal cry for a cleanness that's already been provided by the cross, a purity that can only be given in the righteousness of God in Christ, a grace that is purely from the source of Jesus himself and eternally flooding you, and the forgiveness and baptism of innocence that we have never been without, only ignored. You understand, if we knew what we had access to in Christ, our desperation would turn into gratitude. You looked, maybe you went to a prayer house movement or a global movement kind of a thing. You looked up to a leader. You saw them as somebody to be admired. They talked about their interactions with angels. They talked about their devotion to God. And certainly maybe they're devoted now, but in their life they're holding secrets and compromise, still engaging, in a sense, in sinful activity. So when it comes to a public expression, this person having to keep a mask of self-righteousness on cultivates a sense of desperation, a sense of hunger, and you look at it, you mimic it, you want to

Global movements built on consistent desperation that were flowing from the headship of a person who was in compromise. And now you see it comes out, the hidden darkness. And that profound compromise was masked as prophetic zeal and then projected shame onto an entire generation. And what was proclaimed as spiritual hunger suddenly became a cry of guilt disguised as depth, spiritual depth. And that culture taught hundreds of thousands of young people that perpetual desperation equals health and surrender before God. So get that way and stay that way. And it was wrong. King David wrote of this desperation in his darkest struggles with sin. Look at Psalm 51 or Psalm 63. He says things like, "Oh God, you are my God. I shall be watching for you. My soul thirsts for you. My flesh yearns for you in a dry and exhausted land where there is no water." Listen, throughout the Old Testament, prophets cried out in desperations in moments, not when they were spiritually confident in God, but when they felt hopeless. And these were raw cries for help, not badges of superior spirituality. A culture of desperation is a collective cry for help, masquerading as hunger. But why are we hungry when the bread of life lives within us? Why are we thirsty when the water of life dwells within us? Jesus declared in John 6:35, he said, "I am the bread of life." Listen, these are the words of Jesus, red letters here. "The one who comes to me will never be hungry," not be hungry. "And the one who believes in me will never be thirsty." Have you come to him? Have you believed in him? No wonder we're so confused. We thought this culture of desperation was spiritual health, when in a sense, what we were doing was cultivating an attitude that completely kept at arm's length the water of life and the bread of life. And we remain unsatisfied as a point of superior spirituality. How foolish and how wrong. John 4:14 says, "But whoever drinks of the water," Jesus is saying here, "that I will give him shall never be thirsty. But the water that I will give him will become," listen, "in him a fountain of water springing up to eternal life." Where does it come from? You want to get together 70,000 people in a stadium and cry out for more of God? Where is the spring, people? Where is the spring? Listen to Jesus. "In you, the water that I will give will become in him a fountain of water springing up to eternal life." The goal isn't manufacturing thirst or desperation here. It's a revelation of union with Christ that satisfies us once and for all. It's not getting to the mess in Eden. Not objective lack, but a perspective of lack. We didn't realize our access, and many of us still don't. The culture judges those at rest in the Father's heart. I get it all the time. "Bill, are you talking about rest? Well, that's arrogance." Come on, stop and think about this. You're judging rest in the Father's heart? Judging the very gift that he gives us that only can come from him? People resting in love, resting in the Father's heart, are going to face scrutiny. I get it all the time. People say, "You're not desperate enough." And I would say that those projecting shame demand that others mirror their brokenness. So what's the cure? Here's the cure. And that is the ancient, biblical, historically rooted revelation of union with Christ. The early church knew it as theosis. This is not like some new idea, some new heresy coming along. It is the heart of the gospel forgotten for too long. It echoes the patristic fathers, and it declares with agreement and alignment the finished work of the cross. Colossians 2:10, how many times have I quoted this? "And in him," it says, "you have been made complete." And it goes on to say,

And he is the head over every ruler and authority. Past tense, finished, in Christ, you lack nothing. Do you believe it? Doesn't matter what you feel. This is the truth declared. And so 1 Corinthians 6:19, let me just give you this. Or do you not know, Paul says, that your body is a temple of the Holy Spirit within you, whom you have from God, and that you are not your own. The Holy Spirit has come without measure. We are the dwelling place of God. We're not orphans begging from a God who's sitting on a distant throne. You're seated in Him. And of course, John 14:20, my personal favorite. In that day, you will know that I am in the Father, and you are in me, and I am in you. This is our reality. This is your reality. I mean, this should be preached from the stage of a stadium. This is your present reality right now. Mutual indwelling. We're not separate, striving toward God. We are, 1 Corinthians 6:17, one spirit with Him. Imagine a branch of a tree, desperate for the vine, well, already grafted in. Or a bride, perpetually anxious for the groom they're already united to in covenant. Groom's right there. That's called dysfunction. The revelation of union ends the indictment on our good Father, portrayed as withholding, while we wander over in hostile territory. Listen, guys, He's given us all of Himself. Men and women, I'm talking to you today. He's given you all of Himself. So, leaders hiding sin to build cultures mirroring their inner turmoil. Transparency and confession brings freedom and can bring freedom to you, leader. Hiddenness breeds legalistic performance. The desperate often become like the Pied Piper, magnetizing others because, listen, let's be honest, brokenness recognizes brokenness. But true spirituality, true in Christness flows from wholeness in Christ. Hebrews chapter 12, verse 29 calls God a consuming fire. Grace isn't soft. It's the fiery embrace of love that burns away everything. As my friend Jason Clark says, that is not of love's kind. Shame, hypocrisy, performance. It heals the desperate heart. It deconstructs illusions into the solid ground of sonship. And so we find ourselves in a place of rest as true surrender, not desperation. Rest isn't passive. It's the end of striving. It's the posture of a weaned child in Psalm 131. In union, holiness flows from identity that's received, not manufactured. Practices, spiritual practices of prayer, fasting, they become a delight, not penance to try to get God to do something. And I want you to understand the historical and biblical depth of what I'm talking about here. This isn't some fringe idea. This is the gospel of the new covenant. Irenaeus called it recapitulation in Christ. In other words, He is summing up all things in Himself by His doing. The last Adam, where what was lost in separation is restored in union. He has finished the work. What is our response? Thanksgiving, gratitude. Don't mix the culture of desperation in with this, or what ends up happening is you make a natural response to guilt and shame a mark of spiritual superiority. You understand, when the Bible says every knee will bow and every tongue will confess that Jesus Christ is Lord to the glory of God the Father, that bowing is not in coerced desperation, but in the triumph of relentless love. The grace crowd, my friends, some of the people that I've grown to enjoy spending time with the most, finding myself the most spiritually enriched when I sit down with people confident in their union with Christ. Listen, this movement of grace, once the language is pure, holds the key to freedom.
the freedom the early church knew. It's not a grace that gives a license to sin. It's a grace that severs you from the chains and the slavery of sin. And listen, I want to just speak to you today. If you have been burned by these cultures of desperation, peace to you, grace to you, your rest in that place of gratitude, letting your spirit, soul, body heave a sigh of relief for what Christ has done, is not rebellion. Listen, your rest isn't rebellion. Your rest is entering into resurrection life. For leaders, vulnerability dismantles false altars. For the weary, drink, eat, abide in Christ. The fountain is in you. Listen, the revelation of union becomes a cure for our shame-based culture of dysfunctional desperation. And I would encourage you today, never again let hidden sin catalyze a generation's exhausted state. Don't look at somebody's exhausted desperation and think, I must be like that. Listen, the desperate deconstruct into disillusionment, but grace, the grace of our good Father, is the embrace, the Father's embrace that heals. In Christ, we're complete. The Holy Spirit resides fully in us. The bread and water of His presence are our satisfaction. So can I just invite you today? Let's end the orphan cry and step into the delighted rest of beloved identity as sons and daughters of a good Father. Listen, if you lived under the crushing weight of manufactured desperation, come home today. How about this? Repent of your desperation. Repent of your striving and receive fresh the revelation of the finished work of the cross. Let the consuming fire of love burn away every lie you believed about God. So, Father, I pray that you would reveal this union deeper to us. Heal the desperate hearts. Let rest mark your people. In Jesus' name, thank you, Jesus, our union, our life. Thank you, Lord. My goodness, today, if you don't know Jesus, this Jesus I'm talking about is a foreign concept or idea to you, and today you'd like to surrender your life to Christ. Listen, when you know Him and the power of His resurrection, even the fellowship of His sufferings, it's not that you identify in order to suffering. You identify with the sufferings and the resurrection of Christ to learn how to walk with so much abundance of life that not even earthly suffering can take away your joy. For nothing can compare with the glory that is to be revealed in us. God anchors you by the blood of Jesus into an eternal identity of saying, child, you are mine. And our response is simply thank you. Today, if you've never known God as Father, just turn your attention toward Jesus today and say, Jesus, I receive by grace through faith what you did on the cross, not just for me, but as me. Teach me. Teach me to listen to your voice, to hear your voice, and to know your heart. Thank you, Jesus, for saving and for loving me. Amen. I'd like you to write to us. You can do it the old-fashioned way. Writing to Faith Mountain Ministries, Box 595, Marshall, Minnesota, 56258. And you can also jump online, billvanderbush.com. And there's all kinds of resources there that are available for you. Thank every person for praying for us, continuing to champion us. Every week, multiple days a week, I'm teaching. You can hear the toll it's taking on my voice. I ask for your prayers for that and for a ministry. It's a wild time for ministries right now. And thank you so much for your faithfulness to stand with us during just all of this that's going on in the world today. I'm so grateful for every single one of you who come out to meetings to join us live and just enjoy the presence of God with us.
And this is Bill Vanderbosch. Until next time, may the grace and the peace of our Lord Jesus Christ be with you all.

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1: From ABC News, I'm Brian Clark. The death toll in Venezuela has exceeded 1,400 people after the powerful twin earthquakes last week. Thousands of hurt, and the search for the missing continues. ABC's Marcus Moore at the Foreign Desk has more on the U.S. relief efforts.
2: U.S. search and rescue teams are now on the ground, their work expanding overnight. The rescue effort is now in its fourth day, and U.S. teams sharing video of them rescuing a mother and her young son, pulling them from the rubble of one of those collapsed buildings, and people who watched this rescue cheering in relief.
1: The U.S. Wildland Fire Service's three firefighters were killed, two others were as they battle fires on the Colorado-Utah border. Hot, dry conditions are fueling fires throughout Utah that's led to a 4th of July fireworks ban in the state. The U.S.-Iran Memorandum of Understanding is fraying as both countries exchange new military strikes. And as for what's ahead, ABC's Selena Wang says...
3: Overnight, Israel's Prime Minister Netanyahu said he's sending a delegation to Washington to weigh in on those nuclear talks with Iran. Israel is not a part of that U.S.-Iran deal, and it remains concerned that it gives Iran too many concessions.
1: Saudi authorities say at least 15 people were killed when a helicopter belonging to state oil giant Aramco crashed. The cause is under investigation. Congress passed a rare bipartisan bill, a housing bill. It cleared both the House and the Senate, but just before signing it, President Trump said he would not unless Congress first passed his voting measure that lacks support. One of the housing bill's co-sponsors, Democratic Senator Elizabeth Warren, told ABC affiliate WCVB,
4: "Everybody's out there saying, my bill, I helped make this happen, right up until the man-child has a tantrum and announces he will not be signing it."
1: It could still become law even without the president's signature. 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
1: At least four people have been killed amid flash flooding in Kentucky, says ABC's Allison Kosick.
7: In Kentucky, Governor Andy Beshear declaring a state of emergency following relentless rain and flash flooding. Drivers urged to stay off roads.
8: It's going to be dangerous to drive. We've already had at least one motorist swept away and killed by flash flooding.
7: In Bullitt County near Louisville, some residents urged to evacuate after the heavy rains caused a dam to fail.
1: President Trump notched another win in his effort to reshape the Republican Party, as ABC's Dave Packer explains.
9: Congresswoman Julia Letlow has won Louisiana's Republican Senate nomination, putting her in position to succeed Senator Bill Cassidy. Letlow defeated former Congressman and State Treasurer John Fleming in Saturday's runoff after both advanced past Cassidy, who broke with President Trump by voting to convict him during his first impeachment trial. Letlow campaigned as a strong Trump ally, promising to support his agenda. Her victory continues Trump's push to replace Republicans who've opposed him with candidates who back his policies. Dave Pack News.
1: President Trump has announced a new nominee to lead ICE, the Immigration and Customs Enforcement Department. It is Lance Schroyer, a longtime law enforcement officer from Oklahoma, who has been nominated to the position. The president called him a patriot. I'm Brian Clark, ABC News.
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11: Here's your forecast from Watertown Radio and GoWatertown.net. Slight chance for storms today. Otherwise, overcast skies. Daytime highs approaching 90. Southeast winds 10 to 15 miles an hour. Partly cloudy skies tonight. Lows dip down to about 72. Mainly sunny tomorrow. Daytime highs approaching 95. I'm meteorologist Derek Kite on Watertown Radio. Currently 70.
12: Oh, come, let us worship and bow down. Let us kneel before the Lord our Maker, for He is our God, and we are the people of His pasture, the sheep of His hand. You are joining a recorded portion of the regular worship service of Trinity Evangelical Lutheran Church in Clear Lake, South Dakota. Trinity is a member of the Wisconsin Evangelical Lutheran Synod, also known as WELS. WELS is a confessional Lutheran church body that accepts all of Scripture as the inspired and inerrant Word of God and teaches and believes that Jesus Christ alone is the way of salvation. From the beginning, God chose you to be saved through the sanctifying work of the Spirit and through belief in the truth. He called you to this through the gospel that you might share in the glory of our Lord Jesus Christ. The appointed Old Testament lesson for today is recorded in the book of Exodus. We read from chapter 19, beginning at verse 2, and then reading through the first part of verse 8. We are reminded that God's lavish grace is the motivation to obey Him fully and keep His commandments. After they set out from Rephidim, they entered the desert of Sinai, and Israel camped there in the desert in front of the mountain. Then Moses went up to God, and the Lord called to him from the mountain and said, "This is what you are to say to the house of Jacob, and what you are to tell the people of Israel. You yourselves have seen what I did to Egypt, and how I carried you on eagle's wings and brought you to myself. Now, if you obey me fully and keep my covenant, then out of all nations you will be my treasured possession. Although the whole earth is mine, you will be for me a kingdom of priests and a holy nation. These are the words you are to speak to the Israelites." So Moses went back and summoned the elders of the people and set before them all the words the Lord had commanded him to speak. The people all responded together, "We will do everything the Lord has said." Here ends our Old Testament lesson. Alleluia, alleluia. May your saints be clothed with righteousness. May your saints sing for joy. Alleluia.

Please stand as you are able for the reading of today's epistle. The epistle for today is recorded in Paul's letter to the Romans, chapter 5. We read verses 6 through 11. Paul reminds us that Christ died for us and reconciled us to God. This is our message to a sinful world. Paul says, "You see, at just the right time, when we were still powerless, Christ died for the ungodly. Very rarely will anyone die for a righteous man, though for a good man, someone might possibly dare to die. But God demonstrates his own love for us in this: while we were still sinners, Christ died for us. Since we have now been justified by his blood, how much more shall we be saved from God's wrath through him? For if, when we were God's enemies, we were reconciled to him through the death of his son, how much more, having been reconciled, shall we be saved through his life? Not only is this so, but we also rejoice in God through our Lord Jesus Christ, through whom we have now received reconciliation." Here ends today's epistle. Our service continues with the singing of our next hymn, Christian Worship, a Lutheran hymnal, hymn 576, "Spread, O Spread the Mighty Word."

Grace be unto you and peace from God our Father and from our Lord and Savior Jesus Christ. Amen. The word before us for our consideration is the gospel for today. We find it recorded in Matthew chapter 9, beginning at verse 35, and then reading through chapter 10, verse 8. Jesus went through all the towns and villages, teaching in their synagogues, preaching the good news of the kingdom, and healing every disease and sickness. When he saw the crowds, he had compassion on them because they were harassed and helpless, like sheep without a shepherd. Then he said to his disciples, "The harvest is plentiful, but the workers are few. Ask the Lord of the harvest, therefore, to send out workers into his harvest field." He called his 12 disciples to him and gave them authority to drive out evil spirits and to heal every disease and sickness. These are the names of the 12 apostles. First, Simon, who is called Peter, and his brother Andrew. James, son of Zebedee, and his brother John. Philip and Bartholomew. Thomas and Matthew, the tax collector. James, son of Alphaeus, and Thaddeus. Simon the Zealot and Judas Iscariot, who betrayed him. These 12 Jesus sent out with the following instructions: do not go among the Gentiles or enter any town of the Samaritans. Go rather to the lost sheep of Israel. As you go, preach this message: the kingdom of heaven is near. Heal the sick, raise the dead, cleanse those who have leprosy, drive out demons. Freely you have received, freely give. So far the word before us. Dear friends in Christ, our Lord and Savior, today is Father's Day, and on Father's Day we typically give thanks and remember our Christian fathers and all that they did for us. What did our dads do for us? Well, I suppose we could come up with a short list. They gave us clothing. They gave us a home. They gave us food. They gave us education. They brought us up in the nurture and admonition of the Lord. They taught us how to respect women and how to love our wives. Why did they do all those things? Because they loved us. We would be remiss on this Father's Day if we didn't look to the gifts that God our Father has given to us. As Luther records it for us, God our Father gives us all that we need to keep our body and soul. And the greatest gift he gave was his Son. And what does Jesus give to us? Jesus gives us forgiveness of sins, life and salvation, the certainty of heaven. And God the Holy Spirit is the one who creates that faith in our hearts so that we can reach out and hold and keep all of those promises as our own. And it's all done because of love. When we look at the text before us, we see that our Lord Jesus Christ exhibits that same type of love for everyone. For the Jews, for the Gentiles, past, present, and future. Jesus calls them his harvest. So today we meditate upon the word before us with that theme in mind. Jesus cares for his harvest. We note, first of all, that he sees spiritual needs. We note, secondly, that he fills spiritual needs. Now, our text begins by saying Jesus went through all the towns and villages, teaching in their synagogues, preaching the good news of the kingdom, and healing every disease and sickness. Jesus was doing what he always did: preaching and teaching, sharing the law and the gospel with the people of Israel. But we're told that when he saw the crowds, he had compassion on them because they were harassed and helpless like sheep without a shepherd. Jesus could look at people of Israel and see the spiritual vacuum that existed. Perhaps it was as simple as being in a synagogue on a Saturday and seeing that it was not filled with God's people. Perhaps it was listening to people talk
who were wondering about the coming Messiah and the earthly kingdom he was going to establish. Jesus, however, as true God and true man, could look into their hearts and see that vast empty space that he should have been occupying. The people were spiritually dead, spiritually starved, because the religious leaders weren't doing their jobs. The religious leaders were telling the people the Messiah is coming, but he's going to get rid of the Romans and establish a kingdom on earth like Solomon. And religious leaders like the Pharisees, well, they were telling the people about offerings and tithes and sacrifices and how to wash your hands and how much of your mint and your dill and your cumin you were supposed to give to God. They were talking about and focusing on all the things you had to do to be right with God instead of focusing on what God had done to bring people close to Him. They were focusing on the wrong things. They were spiritually starving, and the people needed help. They needed help then and now. They needed to be told Jesus is the Messiah, but not an earthly one, a spiritual one. He's the Lamb of God who came to take away the sins of the world. They needed to be

0: brought back to the fact that sins need to be paid for. And you can't do it on your own, no matter how hard you try. Good intentions count for nothing. No matter what the Pharisees said, they were burdening people's consciences and chaining their hearts and souls with work righteousness. The people needed to hear that there was only one way to forgiveness, and that was through Jesus Christ. And that same spiritual message is needed today, too. We rejoice in the fact that we hear again and again that Jesus is our Savior. That on our own, because of our sinful natures, we are hell-bound sinners. But because of Jesus, His perfect life and innocent death, we are heaven-bound saints. We have that message of salvation that is near and dear to our hearts. We have the opportunity to hear it each week. We have the opportunity to read and study it and meditate it on our own. And yet we too realize that there is a great spiritual vacuum in the world in which we live. Jesus sees that spiritual vacuum. And He reminds us that we are going to be those who help fill it. But as we look at our own spiritual lives, we see that sometimes we are spiritually starving too. It's always been said by me and others, it's easy to follow Jesus when everything's going smoothly. But then comes illness, and then comes loss, and then comes grief, and then comes loneliness, and a whole host of other problems. And we find comfort in the fact that Jesus says, I know about them too. Jesus experienced affliction. Jesus experienced temptation. Jesus experienced grief and loss. And He had to experience loneliness. Think of Him in the Garden of Gethsemane when He takes Peter, James, and John and He says, watch and pray with me for 1 hour. And what happens? They fall asleep. Jesus was alone. Alone in the garden. Praying to His Father in heaven. His sweat falling to the ground like drops of blood. He was alone on the cross when He cried out in agony, my God, why have You forsaken me? Jesus says, I know about all of these things that are going on in your life. I see them. I'm aware of them. And sometimes we are like sheep without a shepherd. We're wandering all over the place. We're seeking help and answers in places we shouldn't. Places that cause more harm. And Jesus says, turn to Me. I have comfort. I have joy. He sees spiritual needs and He does everything in His power to meet those spiritual needs. He said to His disciples, the harvest is plentiful, but the workers are few. Ask the Lord of the harvest, therefore, to send out workers into His harvest field. He called His 12 disciples to Him and gave them authority to drive out evil spirits and to heal every disease and sickness. And when He sent them, He said, heal the sick, raise the dead, cleanse those who have leprosy, drive out demons. Jesus did something to alleviate that spiritual vacuum in His day. Recognizing that 13 are better than one, He continued to preach and teach, but He sent out the 12 apostles, those that He had called personally to be His followers. And He gave them power. Not only did He give them the power of the gospel, the dynamite of the gospel, but He gave them the hammer of the law to crush stony and unrepentant hearts. But He gave them power to cleanse people of diseases, of leprosy, to drive out demons, to raise people from the dead. And don't we find it heartrending that Jesus includes a statement here that recorded by Matthew that all of the 12 went out, even Judas Iscariot, and look what happened to him. He got caught up in that spiritual vacuum and betrayed his Savior. You might say that this was a trial run for the apostles. They were told not to go to the world. That would come later. They were told to go to the lost sheep of Israel. The Israelites, not the Samaritans, not the Gentiles. To preach and teach and heal, drive out demons and raise people from the dead. And when they came back, they gave a report. And they were able to do all of those amazing things. It was a trial, perhaps, trial run, because a little bit later Jesus would tell them on the Mount of Ascension, you go and make disciples of everyone. Jews and Gentiles alike, all over the world. Why? Because Jesus saw that spiritual need and filled it. And so it happens today. We just had assignment day at the seminary. It was a bigger class than usual, but you have to stop and keep in mind that recruitment and praying, and in a sense paying, for young men to study for the public ministry is definitely needed. We have new missions that are being established in which people are being placed, but we have congregations who have been vacant perhaps for 2 years or more. Who's going to fill those pulpits? And you have to understand that when you encourage a young man to prepare for the ministry, that it's 4 years of high school, 4 years of college, and 4 years of seminary. And we not only pray for those who are sent out, but we pray for those who are vicaring, who are gathering experience under an experienced pastor on how to do ministry. We pray for those who are currently enrolled in high school and college and at the seminary, that the Lord would keep them faithful to the work which they have tasked themselves and He has tasked them to do. As you look at our Lutheran elementary schools, again, we see that the Lord is taking care of spreading that gospel message to the young men and women who are studying to be teachers. And yes, they're going to stand in front of a classroom, in front of students, pre-kindergarten all the way up perhaps to high school seniors, and they're going to teach them, and I'm going to date myself, reading, writing, and arithmetic, among other things. But it's all going to be centered around whom? Jesus. The next generation of workers in the church are being taught now. And Jesus says that you and I, believers, we have that responsibility too. To support missions, to pray for missions. We just finished our 53rd biennial district convention of our beloved district, and we get the opportunity to hear about the work that's being done in our own district and all over the United States and in the world. Of people sharing the message of Jesus with a world who doesn't yet know Him. The Lord says, as believers, I'm using you to meet those spiritual needs. So today is Father's Day. Dad, pops, daddy, father, whatever you may have called him, I pray that you had a father that taught you the truth of God's word, that showed you God's plan of salvation and what it means for you in the world. And I pray that you have brought up your children in the nurture and admonition of the Lord, and that they in turn are bringing their children up, knowing Jesus as the only Savior from sin. And what does it cost us? Nothing. Jesus simply says, freely you have received, freely give. So we get going and we give away the gift of love that has been given to us, so that others too might know Jesus as their Lord and Savior. Amen. And now may the peace of God, which surpasses all understanding, keep our hearts and minds in Christ Jesus. Amen. Having heard this word of God, we pray now as our Savior has taught us. Our Father, who art in heaven, hallowed be thy name. Thy kingdom come, thy will be done on earth as it is in heaven. Give us this day our daily bread. And forgive us our trespasses, as we forgive those who trespass against us. And lead us not into temptation, but deliver us from evil. For thine is the kingdom, and the power, and the glory, forever and ever. Amen. This concludes today's Lord's Day radio broadcast, a recorded portion of the regular worship service of Trinity Evangelical Lutheran Church in Clear Lake, South Dakota. I'm Pastor Michael Enderle, and we pray that you've been blessed by this radio ministry. And now may the grace of our Lord Jesus Christ and the love of God and the fellowship of the Holy Spirit be and abide with us all. Amen.
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11: Here's your forecast from Watertown Radio and GoWatertown.net. Cloudy skies expected today with a slight chance of thunderstorms. High temperatures reach up to 90. Winds out of the south, 8 to 15 miles an hour. Lows dip down to about 72 tonight. Partly cloudy skies. Mainly sunny tomorrow. Highs level off around 95. I'm meteorologist Derek Kite on Watertown Radio. Currently 72.

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1: From ABC News, I'm Brian Clark. A flash flood emergency is in effect for three Kentucky counties, Metcalf, Cumberland, and Clinton, where there is life-threatening flooding. Governor Andy Beshear announced Saturday,
2: "This is a serious enough situation where I am now signing a state of emergency so that we can deploy even more resources across Kentucky."
1: That flooding already blamed for at least four deaths in Kentucky. Wildfires burning in the West now blamed for the deaths of three firefighters. They were killed. Two others were hurt, according to the U.S. Wildland Fire Service. They were working on the Colorado-Utah border as the region's dry, windy conditions fuel fires throughout the state, says ABC's Allison Kosick.
3: In Utah, dangerous, fast-moving wildfires are destroying homes and forcing evacuations. The Cottonwood Fire, the largest in the country, expanding. Southwest of Salt Lake City, the Maple Peak and Cherry fires merging into one. Firefighters making progress on the Iron Fire running parallel to the Cherry Fire.
1: The conditions have led to a 4th of July fireworks ban in Utah as the nation prepares to celebrate its 250th birthday. Democratic Senator Mark Kelly tells ABC's This Week that President Trump is dominating the events.
4: "This is really an opportunity to think about, like, the history of our country and all the great things we've done, all the innovation. But what's going to happen on July 4th?
5: Yeah.
4: We're going to have a rally."
1: The memorandum of understanding the president signed with Iranian leadership continues to fray after the U.S. and Iran both launched attacks overnight. That's after ships in the Strait of Hormuz were struck. The death toll in Venezuela as a result of the powerful dual earthquakes now exceeds 1,400 people as search and rescue efforts continue. You're listening to ABC News.
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1: President Trump scored another political win. The candidate he endorsed in Louisiana's Republican Senate primary, Julia Letlow, was victorious on Saturday. Meanwhile, primary results last week in New York were good news for Democratic socialists like the city's mayor, Zoran Mamdani. He's being called a kingmaker, and he told ABC's This Week, Democrats need to figure out how to best fight for working Americans.
8: We need to have a platform and a vision that doesn't sound as if it was cooked up by consultants, but instead one that you would say in response to someone who's asking, why can't I afford my rent? Why can't I afford my groceries? Why can't I afford my child?
1: The Bible's now added to the required reading list in public schools in Texas, says ABC's Alex Perche.
9: The Texas Republican-controlled Board of Education approved a mandated reading list for its more than 5 million public school students that includes passages from the Bible. In elementary school, students will begin with a picture book series. In middle school, they learn about the Sermon on the Mount and teachings about the Kingdom of Heaven. And in high school, students will read Bible passages alongside classical authors like Charles Dickens and Jane Austen. Now, while this is likely to face challenges, those changes would go into effect in 2030.
1: Utz is issuing a voluntary recall of its Dirty and Zapp's brand potato chips because the FDA says they may be contaminated with salmonella. So far, no illnesses have been reported. Nearly 700,000 bags are affected. I'm Brian Clark, ABC News.
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5: There we go. 10:05 is our time, 71 degrees here at KWAT. Trying to get into the National Weather Service, but I know they shut down a lot of it for some correctional stuff that they need to do, and I can't figure out what's going on here. Well, no, it will not let me in. So, 71, I was trying to figure out how much rain we got, but I know South Shore had about 8/10 or so. So, and then down in Brookings, they had over 2 inches. Well, let's get to the funeral announcements. They're being brought to you by Crawford Astis Funeral Chapel. Services for Cindy Anderson, age 68, of Henry. The service will be tomorrow at 11 o'clock. Crawford Astis Funeral Chapel, Watertown. The burial at the Rose Hill Cemetery of Clark. Crawford Astis in charge of the arrangements for Cindy Anderson, age 68, of Henry. Services for Valois E. Strandell, age 92, of Rapid City, formerly of Watertown. The service will be on Monday, 11 o'clock at the Kirk Funeral Home. The visitation is 1 hour prior to the service. And Kirk Funeral Home and Cremation Services of Rapid City, in charge of the arrangements for Valois E. Strandell, age 92, of Rapid City, formerly of Watertown. Services for Levi Griffin, age 43, of Badger. The service will be Monday, 1 o'clock at the Trinity Lutheran Church in Arlington. The visitation will be prior to the service at the church burial at the Arlington Cemetery. Crawford Astis in charge of the arrangements for Levi Griffin, age 43, of Badger. Services for Shirley Falk, age 76, of Corona. The memorial service will be tomorrow at 2 o'clock at the Mudwater Funeral Home in Millbank. Visitation is 1 hour prior to the service and the burial, St. Lawrence Cemetery in Millbank. Mudwater Funeral Home in Millbank in charge of the arrangements for 76-year-old Shirley Falk of Corona. Services for Karen Keimig, age 84, of Gary. The service will be on Tuesday at 10:30 at the St. Mary's Catholic Church in Clear Lake. The visitation will be on Monday at the church, and a prayer service at 7 p.m., rosary to follow. Burial will be at the Grandview Cemetery, Clear Lake. Hausman Funeral Home, Clear Lake, in charge of the arrangements for Karen Keimig, age 84, of Gary. Services for Jean Lenning, age 90, of Watertown. The service will be on Tuesday, 11 o'clock, at the Crawford Astis Funeral Chapel, Watertown. The visitation will be prior to the service at the church, at the funeral home, I should say. And the burial will be at the St. Petrie Cemetery of Bruce. Crawford Astis Funeral Chapel in charge of the arrangements for Jean Lenning, age 90, of Watertown. Services for Dennis Sapp, age 66, of Wabe. Celebration of his life will be on Thursday, July the 2nd, from 5 o'clock until 7. And that will be at the Fixdall Funeral Services of Webster. And Fixdall Funeral Services of Webster in charge of the arrangements for Dennis Sapp, age 66, of Wabe. Services for Mary Carol Trafhagen, age 78, of DeSmet. The service will be on Friday, July 3rd at 1 o'clock at the St. Thomas Aquinas Catholic Church in DeSmet. And burial will be at the St. Thomas Cemetery. Crawford Astis in charge of the arrangements for Mary Carol Trafhagen, age 78, of DeSmet. Services for Jamie Cardwell, age 57, of Ortonville, Minnesota. Celebration of life will be held on Friday, July 3rd from 4 o'clock until 7. At the Sioux Historic Pavilion in Ortonville, and the service will begin at 5 p.m. Mudwater and Larson Funeral Home, in charge of the arrangements for Jamie Cardwell, age 57, of Ortonville, Minnesota. Services for Charles P. Chaz Obermeyer, age 80, of Waco, Texas, formerly of Crocker. Celebration of life will be held on Saturday, July the 4th, at the Crocker Lutheran Church, 2 p.m. Burial at the St. Thomas Cemetery. and Furness Funeral Home of Clark in charge of the arrangements for Charles P. Chaz Obermeyer, age 80, Waco, Texas, formerly of Crocker. Services for Ruth Winkles, age 102, of Canby. The service will be Monday, July the 6th at 11 o'clock, St. Peter's Catholic Church in Canby. Burial and the private family burial will be at the St. Peter's Catholic Cemetery in Canby, Hausman Funeral Home, Brick Chapel of Canby, in charge of the arrangements for Ruth Winkles, age 102, of Canby. Services for Pete Lesner, age 83, of Roslyn. The memorial service will be on Thursday, July the 9th, and that will be at 10:30. St. Joseph Catholic Church in Grenville, Coaster Funeral Home of Webster, in charge of the arrangements for Pete Lesner, age 83, of Rosamond. Services for Velma Witt, age 92, of Bristol. The memorial service will be on Saturday, July the 11th at 10:30. Westside Wesleyan Church of Bristol, burial at the Prairie Mound Cemetery near Butler. And the visitation will be on Friday, July the 10th from 5 o'clock until 7 at the funeral home. Fixdall Funeral Services of Webster, in charge of the arrangements for Velma Witt, age 92, of Bristol. Services for Faye Hoven, age 74, of Webster. The memorial service will be held on Friday, July the 31st at 2 p.m. at the Fixdall Funeral Services of Webster. Fixdall Funeral Services of Webster, in charge of the arrangements for Faye Hoven, age 74, of Webster. Services for Jason Jorgensen, age 56, of Watertown, formerly of Hayti. The family-led memorial will be in late July. Crawford Ostis, in charge of the arrangements for Jason Jorgensen, age 56, of Watertown, formerly of Hayti. Services for Edward Carnahan, age 66, of Watertown. Celebration of life will be held at a later time. White and Comas, in charge of those arrangements for Edward Carnahan, age 66, of Watertown. Services for Robert McMahon Jr., age 65, of Ortonville. The memorial services will be held at a later time. Mudwater and Larson Funeral Home, in charge of the arrangements for Robert McMahon Jr., age 65, of Ortonville, Minnesota. Services for Donna Kaufman, age 86, of Watertown, formerly of Wilmot. Services are pending. Mudwater Funeral Home of Millbank, in charge of the arrangements for Donna Kaufman, age 86, of Watertown, formerly of Wilmot. Services for Harold Schmitz, age 89, of Webster. Coaster Funeral Home, in charge of those arrangements, as those services are pending. Coaster Funeral Home of Webster, in charge of the arrangements for Harold Schmitz, age 89, of Webster.
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5: 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Let's look at the forecast here as I finally got something to pop up. For today, partly cloudy, and we'll have a high of 81. Monday, going to be pretty windy with a high of 93. Tuesday, sunny with a high of 87, 85 on Wednesday with some scattered thunderstorms. Thursday's high of 89. Friday, we look for a high of 87. And then Saturday, which is July the 4th, 50-50 chance of some PM thunderstorms and a high of 83. And then Sunday's high of 82. I thought we were supposed to get into the 90s pretty much throughout the week, but they're not saying that for this forecast anyway. But right now, we do have 71 here at KWAT. Let's get to In Loving Memory. It's being brought to you by Crawford Ostis Funeral Chapel. We do remember Gregory Henches, who passed away on the 29th of June of 2025. James Beskow, who passed away July the 2nd of 2025. August Munhanky, who passed away July the 3rd of 2025. And Elton Davison, who passed away July the 4th of 2025.

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1: 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Let's look at some sports. Watertown Post 17 had baseball as they took on the Rapid City Post 320 here a couple days ago. They won the first game 9-3. The second game was rained out, I guess, by the understanding. They are going to play at 10:30 this morning out there in Rapid City against Rapid City Post 22. They were supposed to play those games yesterday, but they had severe weather, so they moved those two this morning at 10:30. So hopefully Watertown can get the wins. In Major League Baseball from yesterday, the Red Sox all of a sudden are a hot team as they so far have beaten the Yankees 3 in a row. 4-1 was the final yesterday, but man, the Red Sox are still a whopping 13 or 12 games behind the Yankees in the standings. It was Houston over Detroit 8-6, and it was Texas over the Blue Jays 7-4. The Mets, they're another team that's really been struggling this year. They beat the Philadelphia Phillies 6-2. My Chicago White Sox get a win over Kansas City a couple days ago. They won 22-1. Yesterday, they won the game 2-1. So they're 43-38, first place right now in that division. Cincinnati beat Pittsburgh 9-7. It was Tampa Bay over the Diamondbacks 4-2. In 10 innings, Washington beat the Orioles 4-3. Cleveland beat Seattle 4-3. Got the Cubs over the Brewers 8-2. The Rockies over the Twins 8-5. Man. And the game on Friday night, yeah, the Twins had a 7-0 lead, and they blew that lead, and then they still won it in 10 innings. Well, yesterday the Rockies got the win 8-5. It was Miami over St. Louis 5-1. And then the Dodgers all over the Padres 15-3. The Giants beat the Atlanta Braves 5-0. And the Angels over the Athletics by the score of 5-2. Let's look at the standings right now the American League is still pretty weak. There's only a few teams that have winning records. Tampa Bay and the Yankees are tied for first place in their division. They're the only two teams with a winning record. Toronto is 5 games under .500. Baltimore is 6, and Boston is a whopping 11 games under .500. In the Central, the White Sox at 43-38, they're 1 game ahead of Cleveland. They're the only two teams with a winning record. The Twins are 39-45. They're 5.5 out. Detroit is 9 games out, and Kansas City is 10.5. And then you have Seattle. They're at 500 at 42-42. They're 1/2 game ahead of Texas. Houston is 3 games under. They're 1.5 game out. The Athletics are 1.5 game out, and the Angels are 7. So you only have 4 teams with winning records in the American League: Tampa Bay, the Yankees, the White Sox, and Cleveland. I'm sure it will change in the second half of the season. But right now, the National League looks a lot better. The Braves are 49-32. At one game, they had a 12-game lead or so over the Philadelphia Phillies. They're down to 4 games ahead now. The 49-32, Philadelphia 46-37. Miami at 44-39, they're only 6 games out. Washington at 500 at 42-42, they're 8.5 out. And the Mets, 35-48, they're 15 games out. In the Central, it's Milwaukee at 50-30, they're 6.5 ahead of Chicago, the Cubbies. St. Louis is 4 games above .500, they're 8 games out. Pittsburgh is 1 game under .500, they're 10.5 out. Cincinnati is 11.5. In the West, it's the Dodgers at 53-30. They're 9 games ahead of San Diego. Arizona at 41-41, 11.5 out. San Francisco 18.5, and Colorado was 20 games out. So you got the Braves, Philadelphia, Miami, Milwaukee, the Cubs and St. Louis, the Dodgers and San Diego. Those, all those teams have winning records, and there's a lot that are right around 500. So one thing the American League is having trouble is they're not doing well against the National League so far. And we'll see what happens in the second half of the season, but I'll see if my White Sox can stay there in first place. But right now, let's see, it is Tampa Bay. They have the best record in the American League. And then the Dodgers, they have the best record in all of baseball. They're 53-30 right now. Let's see, anything? Let's look at the World Cup. Look at the scoreboard for games from yesterday. As the U.S., they lost their game. Was it Friday they lost by the score of, or Thursday? Thursday, they lost to Turkey by the score of 3-2. Croatia beat Ghana 2-1. It was England over Panama, 2-0. Colombia and Portugal, they tied at 0. The Congo, they won over Uzbekistan, 3-1. Algeria and Austria tied at 3. And Argentina, Messi scored another goal as they beat Jordan 3-1. So matchups for today, I think it's just one game. Yeah, South Africa will take on Canada. And the U.S., I believe they play on Wednesday. Let's see who they play on Wednesday. Yeah, they take on Bosnia. How do you say that other one? Herzegovina. And the United States, that will be 7 o'clock on Fox on Wednesday night. So they need to win, too, to stay alive, too, because if they lose, then they could be out of it. Let's see, anything else to look at? Let's look at the women's NBA. As the Lynx have been kicking butt, they'll take on the Wings today. The Mercury over the Tempo, 89-80. Indiana, they beat the Sparks, 111-87. And it was the Seattle Storm over the Dream, 105-90. And as I said, the Lynx will play today. They will play at 1 o'clock, and you can see that game on CBS. The Lynx, who are 14-4, will take on the Wings, who's 11-7. And right now, the Lynx have the best record. They're 14-4. They're one game ahead of Las Vegas. And Golden State and the New York Liberty and the Atlanta Dream are all 2.5 out. And then Dallas right now, 3 games out. So the top 8 teams, Minnesota, Vegas, Golden State, New York Liberty, Atlanta, Dallas, Indiana, and Toronto, as they take the top 8 teams to make the playoffs. And right now, Washington and Los Angeles Sparks are right there, just right on the fringe, I guess we could say. Let's see, Casino Speedway tonight for some racing action. I don't think they got enough rain out there, so they'll be able to race. So far, it says on their website they are racing. 410 Sprint Cars are going to be out there tonight, sponsored by Buffalo Wild Wings, along with the Street Stocks and the Gen X late models, and that will start at 6 o'clock tonight. Those sprint cars were in Aberdeen on Friday, and then Huron last night, along with some other classes, and now they come to Watertown tonight. And so we'll see. Racing for $3,000, the sprint cars are. So that should be a lot of fun. See some different cars. The sprint cars make a one stop at the Casino Speedway every year. So, yeah, that's going to be fun. Starts at 6 o'clock tonight. And, hopefully the weather will hold off and be pretty nice. Let's see. We're going to have Twins baseball here on KWAT today. Let's see here. Who's going to be pitching today? Let's find out who will be pitching for the Twinkies. Yeah, the Twins will have Felipe. He's 2-5 so far. And the Rockies will have Feltner. He's 2-2. And first pitch will be shortly after 1 o'clock, so we'll have inside Twins at noon. The pregame will be at 12:30. First pitch will be on shortly after 1 o'clock this afternoon here on KWAT. And then I wanted to see... Let's see, who do they? Let's see here if I can find out who the Twins. And the Twins will be at Houston starting on Monday, and Houston has been a hot team, getting back close to the 500 mark. It is 10:29 and 71 degrees.
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1: Now let's look at the Today in History for this Sunday, June the 28th. It is day 179 of 2026, 186 days left in the year. We're almost to the halfway mark. Back in 1914, in the act that helped trigger the World War I, Archduke Franz Ferdinand of Austria and his wife Sophie were shot to death in Sarajevo by the Serb nationalist Karlipe Princip. Back in 1863, during the Civil War, U.S. President Abraham Lincoln, he appointed the Major General George G. Meade as the new commander of the Army of the Potomac, following the resignation of the Major General Joseph Hooker. In 1919, the Treaty of Versailles was signed in France, formally ending the First World War I. So it was on this day in 1914 when World War I started, and then in 1919, 5 years later, is when it stopped. 1940, President Franklin D. Roosevelt signed the Alien Registration Act, also known as the Smith Act, which required all of the non-citizens ages 14 and older residing in the U.S. to be registered and fingerprinted. 1969, riots broke out following the police raid at the Stonewall Inn, an LGBTQ bar in New York's Greenwich Village, that neighborhood, leading to 6 days of violent protests that served as the watershed moment in that rights movement for those for the gays. Back in 1997, the boxer Mike Tyson, he was disqualified in his rematch with the women with the WBA heavyweight title holder Evander Holyfield after Tyson bit Holyfield twice in the third round, including biting off a portion of his right ear. In 2000, 7 months after he was found adrift in the Straits of Florida, Ilian Gonzalez was returned to his native Cuba. 2017, a man armed with a shotgun attacked the offices of the Capital newspaper in Annapolis, Maryland, killing four journalists and a staffer before the police stormed the building and arrested him. Authorities said Jared Ramos had a long-running grudge against the newspaper for its reporting of the harassment case against him. Ramos would be convicted and sentenced to six life sentences plus 345 years in prison. In 2019, avowed white supremacist James Alex Fields, who deliberately drove his car into a crowd of counter-protesters during the United the Right rally in Charlottesville, Virginia, killing a young woman and injuring dozens, he apologized for his actions before being sentenced to life in prison on the federal hate crime charges. 2022, the British socialist Ghislaine Maxwell was sentenced to 20 years in prison for helping lure the teenage girls to be sexually abused by the late American financier Jeffrey Epstein. Well, how about this? The filmmaker, comedian Mel Brooks, he's 100 today. Diplomat and politician Hans Blix is 98. Actor Bruce Davison is 80. The actress Kathy Bates, she's 78, and now she's on, what is the show called that she's on CBS now? Football Hall of Famer John Elway from the Denver Broncos, 66. And the actor John Cusack is 60. And then you get the actress Mary Stuart Masterson is 60. Actor Tashina Arnold is 57. The filmmaker, actor Mike White is 56. The billionaire, entrepreneur, well, I guess he's a trillionaire now is what they say, Elon Musk is 55. Country singer and TV personality Kelly Pickler is 39. And the Olympic track and gold medalist Elaine Thompson Hurt is 34 today. But yeah, filmmaker, comedian Mel Brooks is 100 today. So there you go. That's what happened on this day for Sunday, June the 28th, day 179 of 2026. 186 days left in the year. You think of Mel Brooks and all he's went through with all the stand-ups, the comedians, all of his good friends, and how they've passed away over the years. And yeah, but he's still around. It is 10:34, 71 degrees.
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1: From ABC News, I'm Brian Clark. A flash flood emergency is in effect for three Kentucky counties, Metcalf, Cumberland, and Clinton, where there is life-threatening flooding. Governor Andy Beshear announced Saturday,
2: "This is a serious enough situation where I am now signing a state of emergency so that we can deploy even more resources across Kentucky."
1: That flooding already blamed for at least four deaths in Kentucky. Wildfires burning in the West now blamed for the deaths of three firefighters. They were killed. Two others were hurt, according to the U.S. Wildland Fire Service. They were working on the Colorado-Utah border as the region's dry, windy conditions fuel fires throughout the state, says ABC's Allison Kosick.
3: In Utah, dangerous, fast-moving wildfires are destroying homes and forcing evacuations. The Cottonwood Fire, the largest in the country, expanding. Southwest of Salt Lake City, the Maple Peak and Cherry Fires merging into one. Firefighters making progress on the Iron Fire running parallel to the Cherry Fire.
1: The conditions have led to a 4th of July fireworks ban in Utah as the nation prepares to celebrate its 250th birthday. Democratic Senator Mark Kelly tells ABC's This Week that President Trump is dominating the events.
4: "This is really an opportunity to think about like the history of our country and all the great things we've done, all the innovation. But what's going to happen on July 4th?
5: Yeah.
4: We're going to have a rally."
1: The memorandum of understanding the president signed with Iranian leadership continues to fray after the U.S. and Iran both launched attacks overnight. That's after ships in the Strait of Hormuz were struck. The death toll in Venezuela as a result of the powerful dual earthquakes now exceeds 1,400 people as search and rescue efforts continue. You're listening to ABC News.
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7: 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It may apply.
1: President Trump scored another political win. The candidate he endorsed in Louisiana's Republican Senate primary, Julia Letlow, was victorious on Saturday. Meanwhile, primary results last week in New York were good news for Democratic socialists like the city's mayor, Zoran Mamdani. He's being called a kingmaker, and he told ABC's This Week, Democrats need to figure out how to best fight for working Americans.
8: We need to have a platform and a vision that doesn't sound as if it was cooked up by consultants, but instead one that you would say in response to someone who's asking, why can't I afford my rent? Why can't I afford my groceries? Why can't I afford my child?
1: The Bible's now added to the required reading list in public schools in Texas, says ABC's Alex Perchet.
9: The Texas Republican-controlled Board of Education approved a mandated reading list for its more than 5 million public school students that includes passages from the Bible. In elementary school, students will begin with a picture book series. In middle school, they learn about the Sermon on the Mount and teachings about the Kingdom of Heaven. And in high school, students will read Bible passages alongside classical authors like Charles Dickens and Jane Austen. Now, while this is likely to face challenges, those changes would go into effect in 2030.
1: Utz is issuing a voluntary recall of its Dirty and Zapp's brand potato chips because the FDA says they may be contaminated with salmonella. So far, no illnesses have been reported. Nearly 700,000 bags are affected. I'm Brian Clark, ABC News.
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If you're looking for the Grace Lutheran Worship Service, we're having some technical difficulties. I had to reboot the computer, so it will be on in here in just a couple minutes. My computer froze up on me.

0: have a garden, right?
1: Yeah, we go. We cycle through our gardens. We have garden plots, and then we'll plant stuff and then take it out and plant stuff and take it out.
0: Well, experts are saying according to the journal Ecopsychology, if you want to feel better about yourself, pretty much instantly, just grow a garden. It doesn't matter if the garden has flowers, vegetables, or herbs, or if it fits in your backyard or community garden. Those are cool.
1: Yeah.
0: Just the act of gardening improves body image. Again, the researchers found that people who garden have significantly higher levels of body appreciation, body pride, and appreciation. Gardening works by helping us feel a sense of control and accomplishment.
1: You get a sense of control. You get a sense of accomplishment. You get to see the literal fruits of your labor.
0: There
1: you get to see that stuff come out. Plus, you are statistically more likely to eat fruits and vegetables if you grow them yourself. Your kids are more likely to eat fruits and vegetables if they participate in the growing of the fruits and vegetables. That whole process compounds itself so that you will not only feel healthier, you will...
2: And welcome to worship this morning. We got a few things going on before we start. Number one, you're going to just see the welcome, we're glad you're here screen throughout worship, because the PowerPoint disappeared. It was made. It was put up to the internet. Then the computer that it was put onto the internet died and apparently sucked it back down out of the internet. We didn't even know it could do that. So, rather than Elena was in a panic trying to redo the PowerPoint in like 10 minutes, and I said, no, we're just gonna, it's all in here. You got everything you need. We will all be good. We will just do an old school paper one. But anyway, thank you everybody who did it and who panicked and all of that stuff. Well, a few other things as we get going. If any of you know a pianist who would be willing to help us out for a week or two, that would be really helpful. We have Craig retired from us. I have AJ Sherrill is going to do the last 2 weeks in July, but I don't have pianist for the first 2 weeks in July. And so I can get them their stuff, or they can pick out the songs themselves. We don't even care about that. But let me know if you know anybody that might be a possibility. Get their name and number, not just their name, because I can't contact people anymore if I don't have a number, because nobody has a number that's in a book. So let me know. Then coming up on, Tuesday, I have the funeral for Jean Lenning, and that will be in 11 o'clock in the morning. And then in the afternoon of that day, we're going to take and go do a burial out at Bruce. And so I will be gone from the office most of Tuesday. If you will be looking for me, I'll just be in and out. I got Elena, you want to come into the next one? Come on up and I'll just tell them about things while she's coming up. Just for our folks on the radio especially, our Grace Lutheran Preschool is open for people to come and sign up to be in the next school year. And if you are a person, especially someone who's struggling and worried about money for preschool, Grace has some really wonderful scholarships. And you can come for a really good discount to our preschool, thanks to our foundation, which you will hear a little bit more at offering time. We're going to have Will will come up and talk about the foundation. Go ahead, Elena.
3: Good morning. I would just like to announce that for VBS, I've decided that we're going to combine with the church who we are doing VBS with, and we are going to walk the 4th of July parade and hand out flyers to people to sign up for VBS. So I'm gonna need volunteers to walk, as well as somebody to drive a truck. If you have a truck and you wanna drive a truck and pull a trailer in the parade, that would be great, just let me know. On the 2nd, if you really wanna help decorate, I have a bunch of youth that are gonna come and help me decorate the float for the parade and get it all ready, so that way we can just drive it over to the thing and it'll be all set up. So I need volunteers to decorate, volunteers to walk, and also somebody to drive a truck. So if you want to help with that, just let me know. Just come up to me after church. I'm here for 15 minutes or so afterwards, or even longer sometimes. So you can just let me know and I'll write your name down. So thank you.
2: The church that we are partnering with has a flatbed, and they are willing to do all that, but we don't have a driver and a truck. And so that's what why she needs all of that. And I think it's an awesome idea is to hand them out so that the community hears that we're having Vacation Bible School and they can all come too. So we're doing it as a big community thing going together. Then I have another announcement. Adam and Lindsay want to, or Adam or whoever is coming up for my announcement, if you would do that. So many things to tell you today.
4: Okay. While Adam's coming up, if you're a council member, if you can stay after service and meet in the conference room, like 5 minutes max, we would appreciate your time for that.
5: All right. So in case some of you aren't aware, Kat has decided to immediately resign from the church. So it's kind of a shock to all of us. We wish her the best in what she's doing. One of the things that we asked is somebody to step up, and that person was Denise, and she has been helping in the office, helping with bookkeeping. The amount of hours, the general congregation would not even know how many hours that Denise is putting in on her own time. She's leaving her own job, coming in. She's here kind of helping keep everything moving as far as paying bills, getting everything done as far as keeping this church going and keeping it moving in a forward direction. So, Denise, why don't you come up here? So, we just want to say thank you. So, we decided to get you some flowers. We had a card signed. If you still want to sign the card afterwards, I was running a little bit late, so if you still want to sign the card, but if you want to join me in saying thank you for Denise and all that she does for us, I would appreciate it. Thank you.
2: Yeah, she has been here all day for several days trying to learn to make sure she knows what's going on. She's not going to be the person who does the bookkeeping for us. We've been interviewing some people for that, but she's just trying to make sure we're keeping going, you know, that everything stays as it should be as we go. Also, I know we've got a lot of announcements here, but a special thanks to some of my other helpers who are helping us through this time when we're in between staff stuff, to Jerry and to Darlene, to the executive committee from the council, to the ladies that helped me to fold the gleanings, all of those things. I really, really appreciate you, and it has made a big difference in this in-between time. Okay, one more thing. Fruit time. It is time for us to have the fruit sales for the spring-summer fruit. And if you didn't get the flyer that shows what fruit was and how much it costs, I think do we have some more in the back? Jerry, I'm not getting their attention, but nope. Okay, so Darlene says she will be back in the narthex part if you want to get fruit. There, Jerry has the sheets for the fruit sale. So if there are people who are interested in it and you didn't get a sheet, let us know. Put your hand up, she will give you one. All right. And again, all of those things from the fruit and nut sale and all of those go to help the congregation. That's why we are doing that. It's just another way of helping the mission of the church. So, okay. But she told me to tell everybody we have to have it in by July 3rd. So this is the only Sunday you will hear this announcement, July 3rd. So if you're on the radio and you're listening and you want to do it, call the office by July 3rd and we can get you to the folks that need it as well. Yes, ma'am. Okay. And just for the folks on the radio know, they can break it down into smaller amounts, like 1 pint, 2 pint. Is that what you're saying? Yeah. So on there it might say half a flat and a flat, but it can be broke down into smaller groups. We can line you and somebody else up who wants that, and then we'll order it that way, just so you know. Okay, so many things before we started. Well, let's rise as you are able. Oh, I forgot to say, before we get going, in our prayers, we have to add the family of Bruce Martin to our prayers. Bruce helped out in our choirs and in our praise group for a lot of years and has passed away. And then add baby Gracelyn Fullerton to our prayers, just for as she continues to grow and get a little bit bigger, the baby needs to. So we'll keep her in our prayers too. Plus all the other people we have there. All right, so everybody get out your paper, because that's where it's going to be. It's not up on the screen. Tell me something good. God loves you more than you can imagine. Tell me something good. God loves all of creation more than you can imagine. Tell me something good. God's love meets us in this service of worship. We are not alone. This is good news indeed.

us worship our compassionate God. All right, so our group's going to come up. The first song is Love Round. If you look in your... Okay, here's a weird thing. I folded some of these weird because we were in a hurry. Love Round is probably in the middle if you open it up. But the song sheets are all here. The song sheets are white. And all of the songs are on there.

0: You may all be seated. We continue then with our call to confession, which is printed in our green bulletins. Family of faith, we long to love others as God loves us, but that work is easier said than done. We lose our way, we become distracted, we grow fearful. We need God's grace. Fortunately for us, God's grace is freely and abundantly given. Join me in the prayer of confession. Join me in being transformed. Merciful God, did we see you hungry and give you something to eat? Did we see you thirsty and give you something to drink? Did we see you alone and offer you compassion? Or did we cross the street? Did we avert our eyes? Did we come up with every excuse in the book? God, we long to be people who love our neighbors with the same overwhelming love that you have for them. But we must admit, we have a long way to go. Forgive us for the times when we let bias, scarcity, and fear get in the way of love. Wash us clean and give us the courage to try again. We hope for a better tomorrow. We pray. Amen. Well, faith family, when we act with judgment, even when we are guided by fear, even when we turn our backs on a neighbor in need, God does not turn God's back on us. So join me in this good news declaration. We are seen. We are forgiven. We are united to try again. Thanks be to God for this unending love. Amen. Now we'll have the readings of our scriptures.
1: The first lesson is from Jeremiah 28:5-9. And Jeremiah is an Old Testament prophet led by God. Hananiah, in the reading, is a false prophet. So, the reading. The prophet Jeremiah spoke to the prophet Hananiah in the presence of the priests and all the people who were standing in the house of the Lord. And the prophet Jeremiah said, "Amen. May the Lord do so. May the Lord fulfill the words that you have prophesied and bring back to this place from Babylon the vessels of the house of the Lord and all the exiles. But listen now to this word that I speak in your hearing and in the hearing of all the people. The prophets who preceded you and me from ancient times prophesied war, famine, and pestilence against many countries and great kingdoms. As for the prophet who prophesies peace, when the word of that prophet comes true, then it will be known that the Lord has truly sent the prophet." The word of the Lord.
0: Our psalm is on the back of your green bulletins, so we need to read that with her.
1: So please join in the responsive reading of Psalm 89 with selected verses. "Your love, O Lord, forever will I sing. From age to age my mouth will proclaim your faithfulness.
0: For I am persuaded that your steadfast love is established forever. You have set your faithfulness firmly in the heavens.
1: I have made a covenant with my chosen one. I have sworn an oath to David, my servant.
0: I will establish your line forever and preserve your throne for all generations.
1: Happy are the people who know the festal shout. They walk, O Lord, in the light of your presence.
0: They rejoice daily in your name. They are jubilant in your righteousness.
1: For you are the glory of their strength, and by your favor, our might is exalted.
0: Truly, our shield belongs to the Lord, our King, to the Holy One of Israel.
1: Back to the other sheet. The second lesson is from Romans 6, 12 through 23. Excuse me, my voice. You know, when you live by yourself, you don't know what your voice is going to do when you get out in public. I'm going to have to start talking to myself more at home, I guess, so this would clear up. Anyway, the word sanctification is mentioned twice, and sanctification means to be made holy. So, Paul writes to the church in Rome, "Do not let sin reign in your mortal bodies so that you obey their desires. No longer present your members to sin as instruments of unrighteousness, but present yourselves to God as though those who have been brought from death to life, and present your members to God as instruments of righteousness. For sin will have no dominion over you, since you are not under law, but under grace. What then? Should we sin because we are not under law, but under grace? By no means. Do you not know that if you present yourselves to anyone as obedient slaves, you are slaves of the one whom you obey, either of sin, which leads to death, or of obedience, which leads to righteousness. But thanks be to God that you who were slaves of sin have become obedient from the heart to the form of teaching to which you were entrusted, and that you, having been set free from sin, have become enslaved to righteousness. I am speaking in human terms because of your limitations. For just as you once presented your members as slaves to impurity and lawlessness, leading to even more lawlessness, so now present your members as slaves to righteousness, leading to sanctification. When you were slaves of sin, you were free in regard to righteousness. So, what fruit did you then gain from the things of which you now are ashamed? The end of those things is death. But now that you have been freed from sin and enslaved to God, the fruit you have leads to sanctification, and the end is eternal life. For the wages of sin is death, but the free gift of God is eternal life in Christ Jesus our Lord." The word of the Lord.
0: Thanks be to God. Please rise as you are able for the reading of our gospel. The Holy Gospel according to St. Matthew. Glory to you, O Lord. Jesus said to the 12, "Whoever welcomes me, and whoever welcomes me, welcomes the one who sent me. Whoever welcomes a prophet in the name of a prophet will receive a prophet's reward. But whoever welcomes a righteous person in the name of a righteous person will receive the reward of the righteous. And whoever gives even a cup of cold water to one of those little ones in the name of a disciple, truly I tell you, none of those will lose their reward." The Gospel of our Lord. Praise to you, O Christ. You may all be seated. Okay, let's pray. Gracious God, may the words of my mouth and the meditations of our hearts be acceptable to you, our risen Lord and Savior. Amen. So how many of you know what a margin is? how most of you are that are my generation and above have, yeah, right, have a thought of a margin. So I was in a confirmation class not long ago, and I was talking about something being outside the margins, or that Jesus went to people outside the margins, and one of them raised their hand. And this was a very thoughtful girl who, you know, always listened well and asked good questions. And she looked at me and she said, "What is a margin? I've heard you talk about it before in church and stuff, but I don't know what a margin is." And I said, "Well, you know, when you have your three-wing binder and you know, the three-pole-punched paper that goes in it, the red line there is, and you only write on the side is," and they all looked at me like I had grown three heads, because they don't use loose-leaf paper in binders anymore. I mean, it hurts my heart to know children don't get trapper keepers at the beginning of school anymore. But they don't. It just, you know, they get laptops and they get iPads and they, you know, it's just the world. So I had to find a piece of paper that was like that to show them. And it wasn't as easy as you would think, but I found one in my office. Because, you know, margins, you have your blue lines you write on in loose leaf, and you have the red line, and you don't write beside the red line. You only write on the right side of that margin. And the margin is where the teacher could write, right? That was the point of a margin. And so when I tell them that Jesus often came to the people who were outside the margins, they could understand it a little bit more. But I mean, talk about language not growing, right, in the time. Well, I met a woman when we were at our mission trip for Church on the Street, who was definitely one outside of the margins. We had set everything up, and the kids were busy doing things, and I was kind of just standing, and you know how you look around the crowd a little bit, and she caught my eye, and I caught hers. It happens with strangers sometimes, right? And I gave her a little smile, and she gave me this great big grin, because I'd smiled at her, and I thought, well, there's an invitation. So I walked over, and there was a chair next to her that was empty, and I sat down. This lady looked tough. Her hair was really matted. Her clothes looked like she'd slept in them for several days. She was probably at least my age, if not older, right? And so I sat down next to her, and I stuck out my hand, and I said, "Hi, my name's Janet. It's good to see you." And she blinked at me for a couple seconds, and she very hesitantly put up her hand, and she shook my hand. And the handshake was uncomfortably long. It was longer than you usually expect a stranger's handshake. And when she took it back, she started crying. I'm like, what did I do wrong? You know, you'd kind of go. So I leaned over and I kind of patted her arm and I said, "Are you okay?" You know? And as she sat there, she kind of dried her eyes and she told me, "No one has intentionally touched me in probably years. Especially with any kind of kindness." Oh, my heart just kind of sank for her, right? So we sat and talked, and I told her, "Well, I'm here with this group of kids. We all had the same color shirt because Elena had made us these cool shirts." And I said, "See all of those ones out there? They're all mine. You know, they belong to me." And she asked where we came from, and I said, you know, Florence and Watertown, and that I lived up by Summit. And she went, "Oh, I know that area. I especially know Summit, you know." Well, Summit and the weather, right? Everybody knows Summit. But I said, "Well, how do you know that area?" Because we were up at Sioux Falls. And she said, "Oh, I drove through there when I was getting my master's degree in education at Northern State." And my brain went, this woman has a master's degree in education. Why is she living on the street? Because it was obvious she'd been sleeping outside. I didn't ask, because I thought maybe that was pushing on a little bit too much on a stranger, right? So we talked, and I kind of gave her an opportunity to share a little bit. She didn't share a whole lot. She said she stayed with a group of women down by the railroad, then they watched out for each other. Some would sleep while others stayed awake so that they would all be safe. And then one of the kids hollered, and they really needed a little bit of help. And so I said, "You know what? I got to go help them. It was good to meet you." And she looked at me, and she said, "Oh, thank you for the blessing." you really made my day. And I walked away. And I have thought of that woman for a week and a half, you know, for the time since. How that little drop of my time, a smile and a handshake, felt like a blessing in her life. In our gospel lesson for today, Jesus talks about a drop. He says, you know, of all of the things that you will be rewarded for in life, you know, there's the prophets, they're important. They get the prophet's reward. You know what a prophet's reward is? To be killed by the king, usually, or by the people you prophesy to, because you're going to tell them something they don't like and they're going to get mad. That's a prophet's reward. You know, and he goes on, the leaders, their leaders' rewards, all this. But, he says, you who give a drop of water to one of my little ones in need, you, God, will never forget. You will receive the reward from God. A drop of water. You know, like my drop of time that I gave to this woman who I felt like I should have given so much more for, right? And it's a helpless feeling because I couldn't at that point really do anything more than my drop of time. And I think about how can we, I mean, we as a group, we're celebrating our 250th anniversary of being part of the best country in the world, we like to say, right? We are so blessed. We have no idea how blessed most of us are. If you have a car and a house, you are more blessed than 95% of the people in the world, like this woman and like many, many, many others. How can we, as a big country, how can we, as a water town, how can we, as Grace Lutheran, how can we, as Janet Miller, and who all of you are, do something with our drops of time and kindness and money and beliefs? How can we do something that makes a difference in Jesus' name? So this week, as we're celebrating, as we're getting together, as we're, some of us will be feasting at the lake. I know we will be. As we're doing these things, let's keep in mind those who need our drops of water, our drops of time, our drops of faith. And let's do it in Jesus' name as much as we can. Because all of our drops together, that can make a waterfall. In Jesus' name, amen. Okay. We need to get our song sheets back out. And we are at, 10,000 Reasons? Is that the right one? Okay, so 10,000 Reasons is right underneath Love Round, right there in the middle of your song sheets. This might be one that you guys haven't heard for a while. We did it back, 5 years ago maybe? 10 years ago? Something in there?

0: I'm weatherology meteorologist Derek Height with a significant weather update. A heat advisory begins at noon tomorrow and continues until 8 p.m. tomorrow night. A heat advisory means that the combination of high temperatures and high humidity will produce dangerous conditions, especially for those who are sensitive to the heat, such as children and the elderly. In order to prevent heat sickness and heat stroke, take steps to keep cool. Drink plenty of water, stay in the shade as much as possible, and if you must be outside, take occasional breaks in an air-conditioned building to cool down. Watch out for the warning signs of heat stroke, including dizziness, nausea, headache, and disorientation. A heat advisory begins at noon tomorrow and continues until 8 p.m. tomorrow night. 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I'm meteorologist Derek Height.
1: Fire those around him. I remember the good news really is good news, for I have seen it alive in the world. Thanks be to God. Amen. The peace of the Lord be with you always. And I invite you to pass the peace of Christ with each other. And when we are done, we will be seated. We'll receive our tithes and our offerings to our God. And during our offering, Will Morlock's going to tell us some about some of the things the foundation has been doing.
2: Good morning. I just want to acknowledge the board members that are here. Larry Peach, Rich Dunn, Bonnie Oletzi, and Jerry Moore. And I think that's all of them that are here today. Wyatt's here too. He's up. Okay. The ones that are not here are Sherry Starr, Joy Nelson, and Becky Canadel. And I just wanted to bring you up to date on the foundation as to what has happened this year. American Bank and Trust is the one that handles our cash or financial status for the foundation. And this last year was an exceptional year. They cashed in on a capital gains of over $150,000 that added to the additional money that the foundation has earned through the profits, the investments, and the rental property and those kind of things. So altogether, the total for this year that the foundation had to distribute was $230,124, which is a phenomenal number. It was a blessing. We needed the money, and it was just a good timing. Some of the things that we did this year that we don't normally do, I want to mention, and that is we donated some money to Access Ministry. If you're not familiar with it, they sit down on Kemp Avenue. They serve basically people that are in need of different things. It's a good group, and Mark Riley is the one that recommended that we give the money to them, and the foundation agreed to it. But we gave them $13,000 in order to put in a facility to do showers, bathroom facilities for these people that come in that really have no access to it, especially the showers. So, and he's doing most of the work. But that's a good program. Boys and Girls Club, we gave them $12,000, and they use that to reward a lot of the kids that have been good members all the year. Boy Scouts, we gave them $4,000 to build a shed that we're still waiting for. We do money for the Christmas supper as far as the church is concerned. That's one of those entities, and what we are limited to is what we can give to is dedicated in our constitution and bylaws. And the other thing that we did this year that's different is there's so many projects that are $3,000, $4,000, or $5,000, and you're always looking for money to do these little things. And what we did is we took $120,000 to dedicate just to the church building itself. If you notice, the lights aren't flickering anymore. That was a $10,000 project to repair. The other things that we did is we allocated the money to reseal the outside of the building still waiting for that to happen, but that was a cost of $55,000 that we did.

0: keep money for is when the building gets resealed, we want to try to get, repair the plaster and the going up stairwells on both sides, those kind of things. That's money that we have set aside for that. So those are the things that we did this year that is kind of unusual. And other things that we did in the community is the sandwich ministry. We give them $6,000, and that's a group that has expanded tremendously. But it serves a lot of people. But just want to say, we distributed, or we allocated $224,700 for, in the name of Grace Lutheran Church. The other thing that's part of it is the Clara Matthiessen Fund, which was set up. It's a separate fund, but it's managed by the foundation. That had, we used $18,000 there for educational things within the church, which includes the scholarships for the preschool and those kind of things. A lot of things with the Sunday school, vacation Bible school, and stuff like that comes out of that. So this year, like I say, we ended up distributing $242,700. That's a lot of coins. But it's fun to do. And I just want to, again, recognize the ones that the board members that are here. If you have a chance to talk to them or talk to me afterwards, get more details, I'll be available. Thank you.
1: A very big blessing to both us here and the community, and that's because people in the past thought and planned to make that fun. So awesome. Well, I'll have you rise as you are able, and we'll bring up our offering, and we'll sing our song, Holly, Holly.

Now, in the night in which he was betrayed, our Lord Jesus took bread and gave thanks and broke it and gave it to his disciples, saying, "Take and eat. This is my body given for you. Do this in remembrance of me." And again, after supper, he took the cup and gave thanks. And he gave it to all to drink, saying, "This cup is the new covenant in my blood, shed for you and for all for the forgiveness of sins. Do this in remembrance of me." Our Father, who art in heaven, hallowed be thy name. Thy kingdom come, thy will be done, on earth as it is in heaven. Give us this day our daily bread, and forgive us our trespasses, as we forgive those who trespass against us. And lead us not into temptation, but deliver us from evil. For thine is the kingdom, and the power, and the glory, forever and ever. Amen. You may all be seated. We invite all who believe in our Lord and Savior Jesus Christ to commune with us. If you are just visiting us, in the trays, the light color is juice, the dark color is wine. We have regular wafers, and each side will have gluten-free wafers. Just ask the person who is dispersing them, and they are individually wrapped for folks with allergies. So come.

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Everything's expensive right now. Oh, my going to buy gold. It's wrong for them. Nowadays, a lot of things are out of your control. But there is something you can do right now

the body and blood of our Lord and Savior Jesus Christ strengthen you and keep you in his grace. Amen. And now for our good news benediction of today. As you leave this place, when you meet anger, speak with love. When you meet fear, speak with hope. When you meet pain, speak with gentleness. But no matter what, speak this good news. For the good news of the gospel is love and justice for all. It is joy that surprises and nonviolence that transforms. Tell me something. The good news of the gospel is alive in the world, so go forth speaking. For if you won't, then who will? Thanks be to God for this good news. Amen. Then our closing song is Amazing Grace, My Chains Are Gone, and it is on our white insert. Just flip side over from where we were before.

0: I'm happy to tell you that the Jason got a housing here locally. He started attending Bible study and worship services with us. He's still connected to our White Collar Pathway of Hope program. So it wasn't that we got him housed and then out he goes from the work that we do. He's still connected. He's working on getting a driver's license right now so that he can get his vehicle back. And so he's putting all these things together to move his life forward. And seeing the look on his face when he opened that door to his apartment is really powerful. It's hard to describe because I got to be the one to take him. I think that story embraces the full holistic work that we do in the Salvation Army.
1: Last but not least, for people who are tuned in that want to be able to support your team's efforts, how can they help?
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1: 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The arrival of the Rockies marked the return of two former twins, Willie Castro and Edward Julian. Both guys were popular figures in the Twins clubhouse over the last few seasons, and twins like Cody Clemens were happy to see their former mates back down.
3: I played with Willie in Detroit, so I've had ties with Willie the whole time. He was actually the only person I knew on his team when I got over here last year, so I'm excited to see both of them. You know, they both have awesome personalities, and, you know, I've wished them the best wherever they're at, so I'm excited to give them a hug today, and, you know, they're both funny. We'll probably be talking some smack.
1: Yeah, they are funny. Definitely fit in well with the guys the last couple of years. We went over to the Rockies clubhouse to say hello to Eddie and Willie. And our first question to Julian was, what were the emotions like getting back inside Target Field?
4: Mix of everything, right? It's a little weird to come in the stadium and to be on the visiting side and to play against all these guys that you came up with. And also to be here with a good crowd, too. I wasn't expecting anything, and it was fun. It was fun to see these guys again and to play here again. It was fun.
1: Julian spent three seasons with the Twins and did see his playing time and results decrease, and he was willing to admit that pretty much all of the highlights for him came in that debut season of 2023.
4: I mean, obviously my first hit and first home run, but I would say that the playoff experience here, especially with the Twins that haven't won a game in a long time, and then it'll be... We not only won a game, we won a series, and then we went to the second round and made it good. So just to play here in front of Pack Stadium, it was for sure the best memory I had.
1: Yeah, Julian was a starter during that playoff run, batting .294 with four walks, two doubles, and that homer in Game 4 of the ALDS against Houston. Willie Castro spent the same three seasons in Minnesota. He said he had the most fun with the Twins of all the teams he's played for and is grateful for the improvements the staff helped him make.
5: That's where I became a better player, obviously here. The 3 years that I came, you know, made the All-Star team. And for sure, it made a big impact to come here, you know. I really enjoy. I wish I would have stayed here.
1: Yeah, interesting to hear Willie say that he wish he could have stayed. As the trade deadline approached last year, it became pretty obvious that Willie was going to be dealt. The famously traded away 10 players in the final 36 hours before the deadline, a day where the Twins were off but at a hotel in Cleveland. Castro was so confident that he would be traded that he stayed back in Minnesota, didn't even fly to Cleveland.
5: I just stayed back because, you know, so I can have time to pick up the type of stuff that I need to bring with me. And yeah, I stayed back with a lot of the guys that got traded that too, so... I think that was the best option because I didn't want to fly over there and, you know, got to fly back to that double stuff. But, yeah, well, I stood here.
1: Yeah, still wild to get all of the little morsels of information on that historic deadline, but obviously Willie wasn't the only one that stayed back in Minnesota. Eddie Julian was traded away this offseason, January 28th to be exact, in a small trade that flew under the radar at the time. He was asked if he was expecting to be traded.
4: I mean, not really. I mean, I wasn't thinking about anything, but obviously I knew that it was going to come to, it was going to be hard for me to get some playing time and just to be on the team, and they were going in a different direction, and I'm happy that they traded me here. I've been loving it so far here, so, but yeah, I wasn't really expecting it, no.
1: Yeah, some honest perspective there from Julian, who's already gotten more at-bats this year with the Rockies than he did all of last year with the Twins. But despite the trade, Julian will always be grateful for the opportunities the Twins provided him.
4: I mean, they did everything for me, right? They gave me a chance, and I came in the system. I wasn't a big prospect, and I just worked and got better, and they gave me all the chances. I got the big leagues pretty quick, and then they gave me a chance to play every day right away. So I owe them everything, and down the road, I look back to one of the best couple years I've had in my life, for sure.
1: Yeah, two guys appreciative of their time in Minnesota and now in a good situation getting plenty of run with the Rockies. That was our select Heartland Chevy Dealers Twin Storyline. 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Chris and Danny are standing by. It's Twins and Rockies next on your home for Twins baseball.
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0: This is manager Derek Shelton. The lineup card is completed. My guys are ready, and it's time for Twins baseball.
1: This ball crushed. Face of the wall, and see you later. Home run. Ryan Jeffers with a three-run shot to left center.
2: Back track. Out of here. Luke Keyshaw's first of the year.
1: One on a miss. He struck him out. That's number 10 for Cosgrove. Bradley has been brilliant.
2: It's that ball high in the air. Right field might have a chance. Get up. Get up and out of here. Josh Bell's third of the year.
1: One on and pulled to the right side. Blue for a base hit. Brooks Lee, how about it? And it's 3-1 Minnesota Twins.
0: Twins baseball is brought to you by Target, proud partner of the Minnesota Twins.
3: Well, there was rain this morning throughout downtown Minneapolis and Twins territory, but it is beautiful now as we get set for baseball, the rubber match of a three-game series between the Minnesota Twins and the Colorado Rockies. Rockies have won two straight series. With a series win today, they will have won more series in 2026 before the All-Star break than they won all of 2025. They won eight last year, and they've won eight so far this season. Meanwhile, the Twins are hoping to use today as a launching pad into the road trip that will take them to Houston and on to New York. It's Connor Prelip hoping to corral Colorado. He'll be opposed by Ryan Feltner, who is 2-2 for the Rockies. Dan Glatton has your starting lineups. We've got the national anthem, and Sunday's first pitch is coming up right here on your home for Twins baseball.
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2: Hey, welcome back to Minnesota Twins baseball. Here, the final game of this three-game matchup against the Colorado Rockies. Twins trying to win the series. Won the opener 9-8 and dropped the one last night 8-5. Connor Prelip, 2-5 on the year. Both his wins coming here at Target Field. Will make his 12th start for the Colorado Rockies, making his 11th start. It'll be Ryan Feltner. Give you the rest of the starting lineups, but first, our national anthem.

0: That is Fargo Moorhead, Master Corral with our national anthem. Here is this afternoon's starting lineup for the visiting Colorado Rockies. Leading off, playing second base, Willie Castro. Tyler Freeman will be in right field. He'll bat second. DH batting third, Hunter Goodman. TJ Rumfield, he'll be at first base batting fourth. In center field batting fifth will be Cole Carrick. Kyle Karras will be at third base. He's going to bat fifth. Trey Johnston, he'll be in left field batting seventh, catching. And batting eighth will be Braxton Fulford. And Ezekiel Tovar will bat ninth and play shortstop. Ryan Feltner, making his 11th start. He has a record of 2 wins and 2 losses for the Rockies. Here's the starting lineup for your Minnesota Twins. Leading off, playing left field, Trevor Larnach. Byron Buxton, he'll DH today and bat second. Cody Clemens at second base batting third, or cleanup hitter at first base. 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We thank you, Marsden. Batting fifth, third base, Brooks Lee. Luke Keyshaw, 3 games in a row out in right field, bat sixth. Ryan Kreidler gets a start at shortstop. Batting eighth and in center field today, it'll be Austin Martin. And Alex Jackson will bat ninth and catch. On the mound, Connor Prelip, 2-5 on the year, making his 12th start. Dan Brazell will be calling balls and strikes. Crew chief Dan Bellino at first base. Mark Rippinger, umpire at second base. And Shane Livensparger will be the umpire at third base. Twins have taken the field. Prelip with his warm-up pick. Get you started. Here's Chris Atterbury.
1: All right, thank you, Danny. A lot of thunder and lightning in the area earlier today. A lot of rainfall, heavy rainfall as well. But we are dry and clear in the field, in great shape for first pitch from Connor Prelip. This series with the Rockies brought to you by Kemp's Protein. Never tasted so good with Kemp's Protein Plus Milk, featuring 13 grams of protein. Grab yours today at Cub. Twins hoping to grab a 40th win before they hit the road for Houston and New York. 39-45 overall. Colorado enters at 33-50. As mentioned, the Rockies have won 2 series in a row. Twins are 6-6 in rubber games, and this will indeed decide the series between these two clubs. Twins lost 2 of 3 at Colorado a year ago. Willie Castro, we heard from in our pregame lineup card. He'll be followed by Tyler Freeman and then Hunter Goodman. And Danny, that's really the guy you're thinking about. Hunter Goodman, over 1,700 feet of home runs in this series. And has to be, target number one if you're the Twins pitching staff.
0: Well, no question. You got to be careful when he gets in the batter's box up there. He's 18 home runs on the road of his 25 and 12 home runs, let alone just in the month of June. So here's a guy that feels very comfortable in the batter's box. Maybe pitch him a little bit different and crowd him.
1: Make sure there's not people on base, including this man, Willie Castro. Willie leads off. He's had a quiet series, playing second base today. First pitch on the way, and Willie takes a strike, and the count is 0-1. Willie just kind of working his way around the diamond. He started at third, then he started at short. Now he's starting at second. Prelip facing Willie, batting right-handed, and he misses wide. And he misses wide with a heater. It's 1-1. Bunch of changeups last time out for Prelip. He threw more changeups to Arizona than he had in any other start. Primarily a fastball-slider combination for Prelip. And the lefty offers, and a big swinging miss. There's a good sinker, and it's 1-2. What's encouraging, Danny, is Connor Prelip has gone 94 and 97 pitches respectively in his last couple of starts.
0: Yeah, back-to-back starts, so not sure if he's in that pitch count here this afternoon. Let's see how he goes. If he can have those efficient innings, go deep in the ballgame.
1: Rockies will help you do that. They swing a lot. 1-2 pitch. Swung on a rolled foul into the Rockies dugout. Skips off their step and into the seats. And it stays 1-2. Grandstand today full of white Twins jerseys with Royce Lewis's name on the back and a big red 23. That was the giveaway today. And fans have thrown those jerseys on. And they're all over the place. There's a little roller through the right side, pushed into right field for a base hit. Willie Castro on a curveball. Just kind of waded back and pushed it through the right side. That's a reaction swing. Danny recognized the pitch.
0: Yeah,
1: able to
0: that's
1: hold
0: some good
1: on.
0: Hitting right there. And we've seen that over the years when Castro was here with the Twins.
1: Connor's curveball betrayed him last time out. Prior to that, hitters had been just 6-31 against his curve, but Diamondbacks went 3-for-5 with a homer against that curveball, and that's a base hit to right field. Castro, a threat to go. Freeman bats. Freeman shows bunt and pulls away the bat as the pitch sails up and in. One ball, no strikes. Tyler Freeman has played all around. He's been on the infield, the outfield. He's come off the bench. He certainly has Brooks Lee's attention. Lee at third base, both toes on the grass. Middle infield plays for two up the middle. The pitch, hit him. Tyler Freeman hit. What is that, 14 times now? I think Tyler Freeman's been hit by a pitch. Far and away, the team leader, and that one stings. Where's a guard on that front elbow? And that caught it flush.
0: It got him on the arm, I think, or the hand area.
1: Yeah, Prelip tried to come inside, second consecutive pitch. Yeah, it got him right on the bottom hand there. A lot of little bones. We talked about the hamate for Ryan Jeffers. A lot of little bones in there.
0: It deflected straight back, so it didn't hit him and drop straight down. Kind of a glancing blow, but still, it hurts.
1: Bigger issue here for Prelip is that we talked about wanting Hunter Goodman to bat with nobody on base, and now there's two on and nobody out, and Hunter Goodman's in the batter's box.
0: Yeah, you can pitch to this guy if you execute your pitches. We've seen in this series, he chases the ball down, has a hole down there. Don't elevate it.
1: If you leave it up, he will punish it. Prelip delivers, and the first one right back at Prelip. He picks it up. He goes to second. Throw is high. Clemens does well to keep a foot on the base, and the Twins will settle for just one out. So the first pitch was up, and it was hit right back through the box. At about 100 miles an hour for Hunter Goodman, it was off the body of Prelip. Had the presence of mind to pick it up. His throw to second was a little high. And credit Cody Clemens for turning himself into a first baseman to force out Tyler Freeman. So it's a 1-4 putout. A fielder's choice puts Goodman at first base.
0: And they're looking at his left wrist. And that might have explained a little bit of that high throw to second base.
1: Right off the body, grabbed it, threw it. They get the force out, so runners are on the corners with one out for T.J. Rumfeld. And Prelip looks like he's going to be okay. He's going to throw a couple of warm-up pitches under the watchful eye of Nick Paparesta and Derek Shelton. Ball gets back through the box in a big-time hurry off the bat of Hunter Goodman. Rumfeld, the lumbering first baseman, boy, he's a big, strong kid, and he has a 10-game hitting streak. Three doubles and three homers in that span with an OPS of nearly 1,200 over those 10 games and 10 runs batted in. We've primarily seen him, Danny, trying to pull the ball to right field.
0: Yeah.
1: And he's hit a couple of doubles that direction, a single that direction. Multiple hits in each of the first two games. And also, to his credit, he's walked three times in the first two games. And he's a guy, when you look at him, he's big. He's got the heavy feet, the big coil with the leg kick. First glance, you think, okay, that's the type of swing and mechanics I can take advantage of, but he's shown good plate coverage and a good eye.
0: He's got an opportunity here, first and third. And
1: Prelip delivers. First pitch, he swings right through a slider, 0-1. And that would certainly appear to be the pitch, right? You've got a guy who wants to pull everything, and if you can get the break on that slider right.
0: He presented that well. Breaking ball looked like it was going to be a strike, and then off the plate.
1: And down, critically. Down.
0: Stay with that.
1: Rumfeld came over from the Yankees, blocked by the likes of Ben Rice in that organization. 0-1 pitch. And that one was upstairs for a ball. One ball, one strike. Double play does end the inning. Top of the first from Target Field. Runners on at first and third. It's a 1-1, and he rolls it to the left side of the diamond. Diving stop by Lee. Squibs out of his glove. He loses his glove. It'll go as an infield hit and an RBI for T.J. Rumfeld. The hit streak is 11, and it's a 1-0 lead for the Colorado Rockies. Boy, made a good pitch and just kind of a spinner off the end of the bat, left side of the diamond. A long way to go for Brooks Lee, who was near the line with Willie Castro. Ended up flopped out on his belly, stretched out as far as his frame would take him to knock that ball down and keep it out of the outfield. But it's an infield hit, and an early lead for these Colorado Rockies. Here's Cole Carrick. Prelick delivers, and Carrick swings and rolls this one down to Lee. Lee goes to second for one. The relay from Clemens, not quite in time to get the speedy Carrick. A force out at second base. That's where both outs have occurred in the inning. But Carrick at first, as Hunter Goodman advances down to third. Just one extra hop in there, Danny.
0: And again, they just continue to swing at that first pitch and make a lot of soft contact.
1: And it was the soft nature of the contact that eliminated the chance for a double play. It's a good pitch down and in. And now here's Karros, right-hander homeward yesterday, on at first and third behind Prelip. Infield straight up, and a swinging foul ball off the back foot and over near the Twins' dugout. And the count is 0-1. You know, the hardest hit ball, really the only well-hit ball in the inning, Danny, was the one that turned into a force-out off the bat of Goodman, hit Prelip. This one fouled again. The count is 0-2. Big swing from Karros.
0: Yeah, there's two thoughts here, and that is get in the box, try to get some timing down, track a ball. But these guys come out there swinging at the first pitch, breaking ball, sliders. And sometimes you can get that free at bat in the on-deck circle, but their philosophy is to swing early. And we've seen it the whole series.
1: Find the pitch you like and go get it. They're on the corners, a 1-0 Rockies lead. And the 0-2 runner goes, pitch taken for ball one, a bluff from Alex Jackson, and that chases Goodman back to the bag at third. So it's ball one to Karros. Carrick steals second. And they're going to be on at second and third now for Kyle Karros with two outs here in the opening frame.
0: But Goodman broke for home and lead back, but if the play is not going to be thrown through, I'm going to fake it. Need somebody to hustle over there to get to third base. Had him.
1: One ball and two strikes. Take care of Karros, and it's Academic. Swung on and stung, fouled on the right field line. Glances off the wall, and that eats up the ball kid and out into fair territory. Stays 1-2. Two on behind Prelip, a busy top of the first, trying to limit the damage. 1-0 Rockies. The pitch swung on and pulled down the left field line. Get foul. It's a foul ball by about a foot. Karros got out in front of that slider, Danny, and he hooked it just foul, or else it's a 3-0 Rockies lead.
0: Yeah, that ball got lucky there and just was not able to keep that ball fair.
1: Karros, young player, debuted last year, and you look at his frame, long-legged, what, he's about 6'3", 6'4". And, Danny, you could just see him filling out and getting bigger and stronger.
0: Yeah, I'm not sure if he's a weightlifter guy or maybe in the offseason put some what I call strength on and put some weight on, but it's muscles.
1: Yeah. He doesn't have a whole lot of extra.
0: His frame can handle it.
1: Yeah, he's a big, strong kid, the broad shoulders. 1-2 pitch, and that one might have hit him. I think it did. Karros, so, says it's a foul ball, so he steps out. That came in, and it was – he's kind of looking around now. I think the third base coach, like me, thought it hit him. Karros still gave it away by – staying in the box. Yeah, that one found the barrel of the bat. Would have been ball two. Instead, it stays at a ball and two strikes. Runners on at second and third. Prelip's 19th pitch of the inning. Here it comes. And that's taken just low, and the count is 2-2.
0: Good pitch right there. Karros started to go after it, was able to hold up, but that he presented that well.
1: Balls, two strikes, trying to find a way to get Karros back to the dugout. Here comes a pitch, and it's inside, and that's ball three. And the count is now full on Kyle Karros.
0: I like the fastballs inside. That keeps him from leaning out, Chris, over the plate.
1: Question is, can you then take advantage of that now on the outer half? 3-2. And he tries to do just that, and he misses wide. They're going to challenge it. He went away.
2: The previous pitch was called a ball.
1: Looking for a backdoor slider. I think this is going to be out.
0: Yeah, Karros looked like he was heading back to the dugout.
1: Now he is. Great challenge from Alex Jackson. He was loath to challenge his first couple of ball games, but he's gotten really good, just like Caratini and Jeffers, his catching brethren. So it's a strikeout of Kyle Karros, and the inning is over. But one run does score. It comes on a couple of hits. There were no errors and two men left on base for the Colorado Rockies. We'll keep it right here as the Twins will attempt to tie this ball game or perhaps take the lead with Lauren Aston and Clemens against Ryan Feltner. You can't spell triple without trip, and today's contestant in Quick Trips Around the Bases, Kristen MacArthur from South St. Paul. That's Packer country. If a Twin hits a triple, Kristen, you win $100. Compliments of Old Wisconsin. See your neighborhood Quick Trip for details. It was Josh Bell yesterday, so you never know where that is going to come from. We gave away $600. We'd like to give you $100 today.
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1: Great program, and to boil it down, come watch the Twins. It's a fun team. Cheer them on, and it will help you cheer them on more down the road. Logan Webb is on target. We were talking about him yesterday. Giants ace nearly untouchable last night. San Francisco, a 5-0 win over Atlanta. Webb through 7 shutout innings, 1 hit. It's brought to you by Target, proud partner of the Twins. It was heretofore unthinkable that Logan Webb wouldn't be in a Giant uniform, but now a lot of talk with a dumpster fire going on in San Francisco that Logan Webb might end up being one of the prized trade acquisitions that might be out there at the deadline.
0: His name is definitely going to be circulated out there, and not sure he wants to stick around, how long it's going to take for the Giants to turn things around. You go to a contending team. The other one is Sonny Gray pitching today, 9-1 on the year.
1: Here's Trevor Larnach. Larnach, big day yesterday, 3 hits, and he watches a first pitch strike 0-1. Ryan Feltner, 2-2 on the year. Made 30 starts a couple of years ago, just 6 last year. Had back spasms that landed him on the 60-day injured list. And then a shoulder problem when he came back. It's a pitch high, and the count is 1-1. ERA north of 7. He's an Ohio State Buckeye. Kicks and fires a 1-1, and the breaking ball catches the inside part of the plate, and the count is 1-2. Lefty's hit just .176 against him with his mix of fastballs and changeups. Danny Feltner wears a liner in his hat, a protective liner. Has a 1-2 check swing, and that chases a couple of railbirds down into the dugout basin for the Rockies. It's 1-2. He was hit in the head by a line drive off the bat of Nick Castellanos back in 2023 and suffered a skull fracture. Missed 4 months, came back in September of that year. It's not the big gazoo hat that they tried out a couple of years ago. It's a little more slim. Was a pitch down and in, 2-2.
0: And he's a big advocate out there as to Major League Baseball and even going down to the college and even Little League ranks as encouraging this product to be worn by a lot of the Little Leaguers, high schoolers, and college kids.
1: Same material that you'd use on an elbow guard or a shin guard. As this ball in the air, left center field, slicing away from Carrick. We don't track it down in the gap. And because out number one, Buxton will bat. Yeah, similar material, kind of that hard plastic. And with the technology now, you can make it much lighter. And you just kind of slip it in there. You'd never know he had it on if you just looked at it.
0: And I think that was the problem with the original one that came out. It just looked, bulky, and it just didn't look like a baseball cap.
1: Yeah, and a lot of the pitchers said it was the weight on the head was odd, and they had trouble with the movement. The pitch down and away to Buck 1-0. Now, Feltner, he's out there beating the drum, and he knows of what he speaks. And great to see him back on the mound. Kicks high, and here it comes. Foul ball again down into the Rockies' dugout. And the count 1-1 to Buck. Rockies have kept him in the park, though he's certainly been a huge part of this series. Had 3 hits in Game 1, including the game-tying RBI in the 9th inning. The 1-1. That's off the plate away, 2-1. Felder's grandfather on his mom's side was a Secret Service agent. How about that for a career day speech when you're in school? Buck pops this one straight up on the infield. Feltner pointing. A bunch of Rockies gathering in a convention around the pitcher's mound. It's going to be Karros who ends up calling everyone off and making the catch. Well, that was a big leg pop-up, and it turns into out number two. Clemens will be the batter. So Grandpa was a Secret Service agent. Both Kyle and Ryan and his brother played collegiate baseball. His brother was at Kent State. He was at Ohio State. His brother's now an analyst in the Guardians organization. First pitch to Clemens, swung through in the count 0-1. You know, Cody had a smile on his face packing his suitcase for the road trip as he came to the park today, heading home to Houston. The 0-1 in the air, center field. Carrig again, circling into the gap in left center. He'll make the catch in three easy fly ball outs. Feltner, a 1-2-3, bottom of the first. It's 1-0 Colorado. One in the books on your home for Twins baseball.
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3: Here's your forecast from Watertown Radio and GoWatertown.net. A blend of clouds and sun this afternoon with daytime highs approaching 90. Winds out of the south, 8 to 15 miles per hour. Lows dip down to about 72. Tonight, partly cloudy skies. High temperatures reach up to 95. Tomorrow, mainly sunny skies. I'm meteorologist Mandy Faluber on Watertown Radio. Right now, 81.
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1: Tomo, Wisconsin native Connor Prelip takes on the bottom third of the Rockies' order here in the second. Troy Johnston, Braxton Fulford, and Ezekiel Tovar. Long conversation between crew chief Dan Bellino, who's umpiring at first, and Derek Shelton after Bellino inspected Connor Prelip and his glove. That's a rudimentary check that happens throughout the course of the game, but took a while. Prelip did go to the mound and warm up, and he is throwing, but a long conversation with Shelton followed that interaction. Johnson swings at the first pitch and passes it up to Doug Bernier in the first base coach's box, and Doug picks it up and flips it into the seats. So that'll bear watching, Danny. See what that talk was about.
0: Yeah, not sure what it was all about, but using the same glove right now.
1: 0-1 pitch, swung through. Boy, good pitch. That's the curveball, and Johnson went to a knee. Chased after that one, it's 0-2. If it was a problem, obviously they wouldn't have allowed him to pitch with it, but maybe something to be aware of, and we'll keep an eye on it.
0: Yeah, the only thing that could have been is lace. The laces on a glove can't be too long. And maybe he was just tucking it in to not have to cut it off.
1: 0-2 pitch. Swung on a miss. He struck him out. Second strikeout and second in a row for Prelip. One away here in the second. Well, he wears kind of a lighter glove, a buckskin colored glove. I think it's a Rawlings. You know, it's not one of those multicolored. Of it doesn't have the different panels. It's fairly standard looking Rawlings. Tucks it tight to his back hip. facing Braxton Fulford, the catcher, and the pitch is high. We saw Fulford pinch run earlier in the series, and if you're thinking, wait a second, they pitch ran their catcher? Yeah, this guy can fly. He's recorded the fastest average sprint speed for a catcher since they started keeping track in 2015. 1-0 pitch hit towards second base. Clemens gobbles that one up and fires over to Royce Lewis in two pitches for out number two. Tovar will be the batter. Tovar back at shortstop today. Came off the bench in yesterday's contest. Ended up walking, stealing the base, scoring a run, then singled. So he was on twice in a relief role. Ezekiel Tovar, slender shortstop, great glove. The bat has suffered this year. First pitch fouled straight back, nothing and one. Just underway on a Sunday afternoon. Again, it's turned into a nice day. It was thunderstorms aplenty this morning. Boy, and lightning last night and thunder. It's the 0-1 swung on a miss and the count is 0-2.
0: We need it out at the farm. We need some good rain. And got it.
1: Nice soaking rain. No balls and two strikes. Here's the pitch. Swung on and popped away foul. That's off to our right and just below the Thriving Club. And the count stays 0-2. When he came in today, the dogs were sniffing the cars. And they have Ben. He's my favorite. He's the German short hair pointer. And he was soaked and didn't seem to mind the rain a bit. As a swinging miss by Tovar, and down he goes on strike. So I don't know what the deal was with the glove, but it worked for Prelip. He strikes out two and a 1-2-3, top of the second. Twins down 1-0 when we return on your home for Twins baseball.
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1: Royce Lewis leads off the home second. His white home number 23 jersey differentiated from the 10,000 very similar jerseys in the stands by a couple of patches as the first pitch fouled away, and that one's back up into the seats and the count 0-1.
0: It's got to be a cool honor. I think if I'm a player, you one of the more popular players giving out that jersey.
1: Now Royce has a Securian patch on his left shoulder. Map of Minnesota's on his right shoulder. Other than that, it's the same jersey. He takes a ball, one strike. And it has to be cool to see all those Lewis 23s. But 1-1. Ooh, couldn't hold up. And he swung through, and the count is 1-2. Royce came back swinging from the minor leagues. Had his seven-game hit streak snapped yesterday. 1-2 pitch driven to left field. He'll start a new one. That's going to be a base hit. Should be extra bases down into the corner for Johnston. Lewis into second base with a dive, and it's a leadoff double from Royce Lewis. And Danny, that is Royce Lewis at his best when he can use his athleticism and get out there and yank the ball into left field.
0: Yeah, and take advantage of a pitcher's mistake. Something way up in the zone.
1: Way up and out of the zone, even.
0: Looking there by Royce to get it out there into left field. Hit first slide in the second.
1: Let's see what Brooks Lee can do. Brooks batting left-handed. That's his stronger side, and he swings and misses. He was hunting that heater, and he just missed it. It's 0-1. Keith Beauregard, Twins hitting coach, joined us on Inside Twins. Long talk even after the program ended about kind of the ins and outs with some of these hitters. As this one fouled away, it was a changeup, and Brooks got a piece 0-2. And I just love the focus on the human connection and the communication and the trust and the confidence. The mechanical stuff kind of can figure itself out, Danny, and they can work on that, but it's all about the headspace, too. There's a pitch high and the count 1-2.
0: 80% of it, you get in the batter's box between your ears. And that's what's good about a good hitting coach is be able to kind of connect because every hitter is a little bit different.
1: Mm-hmm. I know which buttons to push. 1-2 fought off foul. The count stays 1-2. Royce needs something different than Brooks, who needs something different than Luke, who's in the on-deck circle. And
0: Keyshaw's the one that I might spend a little time with.
1: I think he'd spend 24 hours a day with you.
0: I'd try to deprogram him and then kind of start back over slowly.
1: Here's the 1-2. Brooks nubs this one to the left side of the diamond. Takes a funky bounce for Carlos. Picks it up, throws on the fly, and he throws it away. Here comes Royce, and he'll tie the game. We're tied 1-1 on an errant throw from Kyle Carlos with Brooks Lee perched safely at first base. Got to be an infield hit, I would think, for Brooks Lee, and then the throwing error allows Royce to cruise around third and score. Boy, that ball was snaking through the grass, Danny. It had all sorts of funky spin on it.
0: Tapped it off the end of the bat. That's like a good bunt right there. It's a base.
1: No RBI, but the run scores, and Brooks is at first, and Keyshaw swings at the first pitch and pops it up. Left side of the diamond, and it's caught easily by Tovar. And Keyshaw will be a bit frustrated as he heads back to the dugout. Now, in talking with Beauregard, not an issue with swinging at the first pitch. Hunt that first pitch. If you get the one you want, you got an idea, take a whack, but yeah, I think for Luke, just not executing the swing you want.
0: You've got to get the timing down. That's all hitting is. And if you go up there and jump on that first pitch, your timing's not there, and that was not there.
1: Pitch down and away to Kreidler, one ball, no strikes.
0: You know, Feltner, he's 93, 94, maybe can touch 95 up in the zone, but other than that, secondary pitch is hitterish.
1: Brooks at first base, hole on the right side for Kreidler. Kind enough to join us after the Friday night win. He shows bunt. He drops one up the third baseline, and it just goes foul. 1-1. You know, Keith Beauregard talked about that as well. He said he's really happy with where the Twins are as a bunting team. He goes, that doesn't mean we're going to lead the world in bunts, or we're going to bunt a lot. He says, but it has to be a tool. And we saw Tristan Gray use it the other day, Danny, where he dropped it down. They started playing hot potato with the ball.
0: You know, Chris, it's a great tool. And a lot of it has to do with the defense and where they're set up.
1: Exactly.
0: In this case, Carroll's way back. So really just got to get it down the third baseline. It doesn't have to deaden. You can hit it kind of firm because the way they defense most of the hitters.
1: Brooks is running. And the breaking ball is down and in. And the throw to second base is not in time. And Brooks Lee slid in under the tag attempt with a stolen base. We've been waiting, Danny. We've been waiting all series long, and the Twins finally take advantage, and Brooks Lee is going to swipe second. Warren Schaefer taking a long, hard look at the dugout telephone to see if they're going to challenge, but the clock will run out on him. And Brooks got a good jump, stole that one off Feltner.
0: You talk about the bunt, the running game, stealing bases. That should be part of your arsenal.
1: This one rolled back up the middle, slow nubber for Tovar, gobbles it up near the bag, and a strike to first to get Kreidler. Lee advances to third base, and Martin is the hitter. You know, I agree, Nanny. I think it's just, it's baseball. It's offensive baseball, and the more ways you have to combat how you're defended and pitched, the harder you are to deal with.
0: Yeah, and some organizations are just too deep in the analytics part of it, where they feel that the reward isn't worth the chance, and a lot of things go into it. Put the pressure on the defense.
1: Austin Martin takes a strike in the count 0-1. The one that I've always been flummoxed with, well, there's two things that have always bugged me. One is when they say the strikeout doesn't matter, but then the pitching side of the analytics says that the strikeout is by far the most important way you can get somebody out. So both can't be true. There's a hard ground ball through the left side. No, it's picked up by Tovar. Long throw, and it's in time to steal a run from the Twins. Mercy me. What a play by Ezekiel Tovar. I was chalking up the go-ahead run, but Tovar went to the grass to fetch it and somehow had enough on that throw to get Austin Martin at first base. That is a brilliant play by Ezekiel Tovar. Twins will settle for one. 1-1 our score. We'll check in with John Vitas next on your home for Twins baseball.
2: 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It's the Twins and KWAT.
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16: He's catching a lot. He caught, I think, four bullpens the other day, starting to hit. I think as the hitting progression goes, that's when we'll figure it out. But it's one of those situations like that we're going to go as the hitting goes. And we're only at 4 weeks. So, I mean, it's a 6 to 8 week injury, so we're right on track.
15: Yeah, and Chris, that All-Star break is about the 7 week mark for Ryan. It would be huge to get him back. And I know Danny's been keeping an eye on him in the batting cage as well.
1: Danny keeps an eye on everybody in the batting cage. Trust me. Here's Willie Castro leading off. Castro takes a pitch wide, one ball and no strikes.
0: Just you know, I look at the batting cages. That's where you get your work in.
1: Mm-hmm.
0: You come out on the field. This is showtime to come out there and hit on the field.
1: Castro waits, and he swings and fouls, and the count is 1-1. I want to go back to that last play. Tovar, Danny, saved a run. We saw Mookie Betts do that for the Dodgers. Mm-hmm. And Tovar right there, as good as it gets, to steal a hit there from Martin.
0: Yeah, what surprised me is momentum taken to the foul territory down the left field line. Was able to off-balance throw and get enough on it. And again, nice pick out of the dirt there by the first baseman as well.
1: Pitch wide, 2-1. And it's not like Martin is lollygagging up the line. He can move a little bit, and he was still clearly out. That preserves a one tie for the Rockies as Castro bats here in the third. Relips 2-1. Swings through and it's 2-2. Hey, Brawl in the Ballpark is coming off the rope at Target Field Friday, July 10th. The Twins are hosting the Angels, and All Elite Wrestling is putting on a show in this postgame event. 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Swing and miss by Willie, who's down on strikes.
0: And there's a lot of them.
1: I feel like one of them is going to come off the top rope on us from behind us here on the engineer's perch, one away for Freeman.
0: Here, let me read the script first.
1: Are we good guys or bad guys
0: this
1: week?
0: Yeah, I think it's going to happen maybe in the fourth inning.
1: Smash a computer over your head. Freeman, a big swing and miss. The count is 0-1.
0: That won't fly.
1: Freeman hit by a pitch for the 14th time this year, last time up. I saw where they, the guitar that they smashed over each other's head when they kind of promo this event here at Target Field earlier this year as a foul ball 0-2. That was autographed and auctioned off as part of the broadcast auction. No balls and two strikes.
0: Tell me one of our guys

0: Is that Toronto?
1: Yeah.
0: And yeah. He's put him on the IL.
1: Well, he still coached first.
0: He's a pretty tough guy.
1: Yeah, but fragile.
0: Hunter Goodman's the hitter. First pitch, and that's in for a strike, and the count is
1: I think
0: one.
1: The wrestlers wanted Herbeck, when he got done playing, to maybe kind of try it.
0: He would be awesome at it.
1: Well, I don't know.
0: 0-1. That's a backdoor breaking ball strike, and it's 0-2. This might be the first time the Twins have been ahead on Goodman. Be careful now. Not out of the woods yet. Would you ever want to get in the ring?
1: No.
0: You could be a persona.
1: No. No interest in that.
0: No balls, two strikes to Goodman. The pitch. He swung on a miss. They went down, Danny. That's where you can get him. And Hunter Goodman swings and misses. Prelip. Another 1-2-3 inning. Connor Prelip has retired 8 in a row. He has 5 strikeouts. It's a 1-1 game after 2.5 on your home for Twins baseball. We've got it again. The Minnesota Twins on KWAT Radio.
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4: Here's your forecast from Watertown Radio and GoWatertown.net. A blend of clouds and sun this afternoon with daytime highs approaching 90. Winds out of the south, 8 to 15 miles per hour. Lows dip down to about 72. Tonight, partly cloudy skies. High temperatures reach up to 95. Tomorrow, mainly sunny skies. I'm meteorologist Mandy Thaluber on Watertown Radio. Right now, 81.
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0: Nine-hole hitter Alex Jackson awaits the first pitch of the third. He takes high for a ball, 1-0. 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It's a little off to our left and into the deck above us. And they count 1-1.
1: I saw two hands reach out the booth.
0: Marty Morneau.
1: Yeah.
0: It wasn't Corey. Here's a pitch to Jackson inside. 2-1.
1: Yeah, they give you the effort when they know it's not even near.
0: Well, I think Marty, he's going to get after it. He wants to catch one. Justin's son. It's the 2-1s on the way. Breaking ball pulled foul. We were talking about the bunt play earlier, and with so many infields playing deep and giving that bunt up, the other one that was confusing to me, we talked about the value of a strikeout from the pitching perspective versus the hitting perspective, is that the walk is adored. We love the walk. We love the on-base percentage. But the gift hit, because it's simply executing, dropping a bunt down, they're giving you a base hit, is frowned upon. This one popped up. Get out of play. Wolford is right at the wall, and that one lands in the front row. That landed right in an empty
1: seat. If you walk, your on-base percentage goes up. If you get a bunt base hit, you get a hit. Plus, your on-base percentage is going to go up. So,
0: plus, they might
1: throw it away, throw it down the right field line. It's just not practiced enough.
0: Two balls, two strikes. Here it comes. Swung on a foul straight back. Boy, he was on that one. That was a heater at 96. Hardest velo we've seen from Feltner and Jackson timing him up here.

0: Former Buckeye delivers. And it's high, and the count is full, 3-2. Back in 2024, Feltner made 30 starts. He went 22 starts in a row without a win. That was the longest drought since Shelby Miller went 24 in a row in 2015. 3-2. Broken bat roller back up the middle. It's going to be picked up by Tovar, and he'll flip it over to first base.
1: Well, that netting helped out right there, didn't it?
0: Oh, boy, did it ever. That was Splinter City, and it was headed up above the camp on the dugout right into the first couple of rows. You don't want that. Took far too long to get that netting in place, and thankfully we have it now everywhere we go. Here's the top of the order, Larnick. 1-1 score. We're in the third. Get you an ID break here in a moment. There's the first pitch for a strike, 0-1. Larnick just missed a grand slam in the ninth inning last night. Ended up with a three-run double off the top of the wall. He had three hits in the game. And the 0-1. Swung on and cracked in the air to right field. Freeman is out there. He'll make the catch. Two outs. And before Buxton bats, 10 seconds for station ID on your home for Twins baseball.
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0: Well, not many series have come and gone this year in which Byron Buxton didn't take at least one lap around the bases. He has yet to homer in this series. Hasn't homered since Monday, which that's a news bulletin in the pace he's been on this year. And the first pitch to Buck is down and in. One ball, no strikes. One our score. Buxton awaits. And he swings and fouls. This one is off to right. Press box bound. That's going to glance off some windows down there. Bounce into the box. 1-1. The pitch. Swung on and pulled. Foul up the third baseline. That would get by Karras. If that's a fair ball, Buck is off on a jaunt to second base at least. And there's very few things in the game of baseball as entertaining as watching Byron Buxton running the bases in pursuit of extra bags. 1-2 pitch. Off the plate away, 2-2. Well, that was the sweeper, and you could just see everything in Feltner's body decelerate as he kind of fell off the mound and missed to the glove side. 2-2. Swung on and popped up just under. Back to third. Tovar is there. Karras is there. It's going to be Karras. Says he's got it and does in foul territory. And Buxton pops up to third for the second time today. That's six in a row retired by Feltner. 1-1 our score after three. This is your home for Twins baseball.
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0: 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To the fourth we go, tied at one. Here's Dan Gladden.
1: Well, thank you, Chris. Good afternoon, everybody. It'll be Rumfeld leading off, RBI single. It was only at bat. Lifts this one into right field. We got a guy there, Kieschel. Comes in a little bit and reaches up, puts that one away. Easy fly ball out. Kind of a theme early in this ball game. A lot of fly ball outs. Nothing really squared up. Here is Carrick to bat for six in this series. Getting a start in center field. He can run. Good defender. Three homers, 11 driven in on the year. There's a ground ball, base hit up the middle, jumping on that first pitch. So a one-out single, that'll get Kyle Karros to the plate. The Rockies this year against left-handed hitters, they're just 8-14. And Prelip had retired 9 in a row before that one-out single. 5 strikeouts. Prelip's career high is 8 strikeouts. He's hit a batter. Hasn't walked anybody. Karros takes this one down and in ball one. You know, we talk about Karros and just his body type. He's going to turn into a nice big league power hitter. But also we've seen his defense out there at third base. Takes charge on a lot of pop-ups. Fouled back. Johnstone in the on deck circle, 1-0, got one in the top half of the first inning. Prelip sets, delivers way outside. Prelip's got good fastball. He really is, 96. That one had some run on it, got a good breaking ball. And probably working on the changeup to kind of master that pitch, which I don't doubt he'll get that dialed in. And a pitch. Ground ball pulled foul. Out in front. And a count of 2 balls and 2 strikes. As Karros calls timeout. Larnick plays him straight up at field. Martin playing in center today, a little shade into right center field. Gap in left center, and there's a little toss over as Lewis snags that.
0: When he caught it, he tagged the runner Carrick on the back just ever so lightly, let the ball kind of carry the glove back. I like that, just in case Carrick is stepping off the base.
1: Carrick's with a good lead, not running. Check swing, and believe it hit him. And it did hit him, and they're questioning if he went around on the swing. He did not. Second batter that Prelip has hit here, and that is going to now put first and second.
0: Karros was nearly hit the last time up. Remember, he had a couple of check swings where we thought maybe it had glanced off his deflective shield. Instead, it had hit the bat, and that time it did graze him. Throw a little double play ball here with Troy Johnson.
1: Well, Johnson, let's get the strikeout. He struck out swinging his last time up on 3 pitches that weren't even near the plate. Has that open stance. A little flat bat on that back left shoulder. A little flare into left field and long, tough play for Larnick coming on. Won't get there. And everybody will advance one base. Larnick came in, put his glove up like he was going to catch it. The runner at second base, Carrick, had to respect that, and all he could do, he stopped, and then all he could do was advance to third base. Again, not a lot of hard contact. Fulford bats.
0: Fulford's only driven in 7 runs all year long. Twins will play for the double play up the gut.
1: He's a catcher. He run into one once in a while. Pitch high and away, ball one. Bases loaded, one out.
9: As we said, though, he's a fast catcher, 29.1 feet per second. That's approaching elite territory speed-wise. Fastest clocked catcher since they started keeping tabs in 2015.
1: And missed down and away. Falling behind, two balls and no strikes. No place to put him. Rocky's bat here, base is loaded. Two balls and no strikes. Swung on and missed. Stay right there. Prelim at 53 pitches here in the top of the fourth inning. Pitches high, three balls and one strike. We had mentioned Prelim last two outings, he's thrown over 100 pitches. That might be monitored a little closer here this afternoon. In those games, he did go six innings. Took a loss against Arizona, no decision against the Cardinals. 3-1. Pulled foul, swung at ball four. And now three balls and two strikes.
9: Would you call Prelip a strikeout pitcher? I know it's early in his career.
1: I think he has strikeout stuff.
9: Mm-hmm.
1: Still trying to manage the game in a situation like this where I need a ground ball double play or that strikeout, and he can hunt it. 3-2. Swung on and missed. Got him. Big strikeout. Strikeout number six. And here's Tovar to bat.
9: You make a great point, Danny, about learning those situations. Where do I hunt the strikeout? Where do I hunt the double play ball? And when I need it, what do I use to get it?
1: Here's a tough out right here, even though Tovar does swing and miss a lot. Get ahead. Breaking ball in the outside corner. Good pitch. Strike one. One-one tie here in the top half of the fourth inning. Two down, bases loaded. Ground ball, third base. Gobbled up there by Lee. He'll go to second, retire the runner at second base. Prelib gives up two base hits, hits a batter, strikes out a big hitter, and gets the ground out. 1-1 tie on your home for Twins baseball.
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1: Final game against the Colorado Rockies here this afternoon. We have a 1-1 tie, bottom of the fourth. Cody Clemens leads off, shows bunt, and bunts it foul. Carroll's way back at third base, had it there. And strike one to Cody Clemens. Cody flew out to center field his first time up. He 2-for-8 in this series with a homer, three driven in. 12 homers on the year, 33 RBIs. Cody at second base here this afternoon. Breaking ball stayed high. Feltner's last time out against Boston took a no decision. It was a quality start, six innings. He did walk four in that ballgame. And a swing and a miss. Cody chased one down. A little slider. Feltner, no strikeouts, hasn't walked anybody. A lot of balls put in play. Here's 1-2. Ball kicks away to the backstop. Two balls and two strikes. Royce Lewis will bat next, and then Brooks Lee. Twins one run on two hits. Rockies with one run on four hits. And a pitch. Tap foul off the foot. Feltner with just his 11th start. He spent some time on the IL. Had inflammation in that ulnar nerve in early April. Swung on, hit high in the air, right field. This ball's got a chance, and this ball is out of here. Cody Clemens with his 13th Twins lead, 2-1. Boy, he went down and golfed that out of here. Majestic, pretty home run by Clemens. Good at bat. Twins now 38 home runs in their last 21 ball games. Here's Royce Lewis. See if he can catch fire. Ground ball to hold short. Backhand by Tovar. Strong throw on target.
9: You mentioned the home run numbers, and they're way up there amongst league leaders in June. And they've done it without striking out, Danny, and that to me is the most important or at least interesting facet. They're not sacrificing, you know, swing hard, swing and miss, who cares if you strike out, to hit home runs. They're having quality at bats, eventually getting to the pitch they want and hitting the home runs.
1: This pitch down and in at the ankles of Brady. Yeah, normally when you see teams that are power hitters, you know, living by the home run, the team strikeout rate's really high. No balls and a strike. Line drive into right field. That's a base hit. Brooks Lee with a two-hit day.
9: That's
1: a pretty shot on the plate.
9: That's a pretty Brooks Lee swing right there. That when I think of Brooks, I think of line drives. And that was a ball he's looking for. What does he love? Fastballs up. That's what his swing is geared to. He got a fastball up, and he just ripped it to right field.
1: Keyshaw jumped on the first pitch in his first at-bat. Popped up to the shortstop. Timeout called. Plate umpire telling the pitcher, you have to have eye contact with the hitter by a certain time. Luke now 1-for-13 on this homestand. Long pause by the pitcher, Feltner. And delivers. Slider way outside. Keyshaw getting his third big league start in right field, and he's made all the plays. Made a nice play. Foul territory. That one missed down and away. Two balls and no strikes. Keyshaw made a nice running catch in right center field.
9: Danny, Luke hasn't had a lot of at-bats where he's ahead in the count. You know, he's aggressive early, but also it feels like, you know, for the better part of the last couple months, in fact, really all year, like he's always trying to dig out of a hole.
1: Yeah, but some more times than not, I feel he puts himself in a hole.
9: That's why I think here 2-0, okay, now he's got the ability to keyhole a little bit, to look for a certain pitch. What does this guy use to get back in the count, and how can I counter that?
1: Well, he's got to look for his zone. Where is his zone that he wants that ball in? And on top of that, what pitch might it be? And here it is. A little pop-up shallow left field. Johnston is there. And that's a breaking ball. Fly ball out, out number two.
9: And that's a breaking ball, a slider that's off the plate away. And he's trying to pull it and just weak contact there.
1: I got to think Brooks Lee, he stole the base back in the second inning. Two down, you've got Kreidler to the plate. See if Kreidler will give him a pitch or two to try to steal. Lee with five stolen bases, breaking ball. Stayed high. Good pitch there to run on. Twins have taken a 2-1 lead here in the bottom of the fourth on the home run. Cody Clemens paints the outside corner, evens it up. That's one ball, one strike.
9: Brooks had six total stolen bases the last 2 years combined, so five, nearly doubling that.
1: Takes a fastball. Right over the heart of the plate, one ball, two strikes, and I said maybe give Brooks a couple of pitches to take, and now he finds himself in the hole one and two, so enough of that. I'm going to hitting. Feltner out of the stretch. They got him picked off. And he is out, broke towards second, and then tried to come back. And Feltner picked him up. Twins, though, get the home run off the bat of Cody Clemens. Four complete, new scores, Twins 2. Rockies 1 on baseball.
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14: 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Checking in on the Diamondbacks and Rays, and the Rays' young slugger, Junior Caminero, is on some kind of home run binge right now.
15: Swings, and it's this one, a mile high to deep left center. Way back and way gone! Into the back of the daiquiri deck for Junior Caminero. He didn't homer in the first, but he's now homered in four straight games. Number 22. And the Rays have a 4-0 lead.
14: Yeah, Caminero becomes the youngest Ray ever to homer in four consecutive games. The youngest was Brandon Lau at age 26 a few years ago. Caminero now with seven homers in his last six games. Rays lead the Diamondbacks 4-0 in the sixth, guys.
1: Yeah, don't want to be playing the Rays right now. They are swinging a hot bat. And they've won four in a row. Top of the order, it'll be Willie Castro, and he comes up empty on a big swing. A little base hit, first time up, scored the only run so far for the Rockies, and then struck out in the third. Six strikeouts for Prelip here so far. Foul down the third baseline, and he finds himself in the hole, no balls and two strikes.
9: Danny, got a Bailey Ober update for you. He is done in Appleton. Three and a third innings today for Cedar Rapids. Three runs on seven hits, a strikeout, no walks, gave up a homer. 57 pitches and 38 strikes.
1: I'm not sure. I would say maybe one more rehab start. Might be here in St. Paul. 0-2. Swung on a miss. See ya. Strikeout number seven. For Prelip, got a strikeout in the first, two in the second, two in the third, had one in the fourth, has one here in the fifth. And here's Tyler Freeman to bat, hit by a pitch. And a pop-up to second baseman. Pitch high and tight, ball one. Twins board a plane here after the ball game, headed to Houston. Three-game set with the Astros. That one catches the outside corner for a strike. It'll be Zebby Matthews, Joe Ryan, Taj Bradley. And the Astros, they have not announced who their pitchers are going to be. Top secret. All night games. Fouled off right side.
9: Don't want anyone to know. Top secret.
1: Look, all of our scouts, analytics on the plane, who are they going to tap into? They'll tap into them all. 1-2. High and away. Two balls, two strikes.
9: Houston will be buzzing. We are told that tomorrow at noon, it'll be the Japan-Brazil knockout game of the World Cup in Houston. So you and I might be doing the samba through the streets of Houston on the way to the ballpark.
1: Foul down the right field line. The samba?
9: The samba.
1: Yeah, okay. I'll follow your lead.
9: Oh, I can samba.
1: Go ahead. Two ball, two strike count. And a swing and a miss, tardy swing. Went to the slider and it didn't break, so strikeout number 8. Ties his career high. And here's Hunter Goodman. Kept him quiet so far. Three homer night last night. He's 18 on the road. 12 just in the month of June. Driven an 8 on this series and a swing and a miss. There it is. Execute. Chases that slider down and in.
9: And the key, as you have been pounding the drum on here, is low. You got to miss down with this guy.
1: High ball hitter. And that was down and away. Easy take. One ball, one strike. Two down. The base is empty. Prelip out of the stretch, nobody on. Fouled back. Had a pitch right there, and Goodman kind of walking around, adjusting his batting gloves.
9: That was up off the top of the zone. He just missed it.
1: Got him set up. And a 1-2. Slow bender, missed outside. Rare curveball. Twins leading 2-1 here in the top half of the fifth inning. Mace is empty. And that one missed down and away. Doubled up the curveball. Prelip gets the sign from Jackson. Delivers. Popped up right side. Keyshaw. Calling. And Keyshaw. Routine for him, and they pop him up. Three up, three down. Nice job, Connor Prelip. 2-1 Minnesota on your home for Twins baseball.
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1: Hey, Cradler will lead off here. He was batting when Brooks Lee got picked off in the bottom of the fourth inning. Feltner back out there. He's at 58 pitches. Kreidler, 0 for 1 with a ground out. Missed outside, ball 1. Feltner, like Lorenzo, works at a slow pace. Swing and a miss. Good little slide piece there. 86 down and away. Martin due up next, and then it'll be Alex Jackson. Kreidler, 3 for 13 on the homestand, couple ribbies. And a swing and a miss, chase down and away again. Kreidler with a three-game hitting streak. Four homers, 20 driven in on the year. Kreidler getting a start at short. We've been seeing Gray getting some starts out there. Ground ball, third base, Carroll's. Two hops, strong throw to retire. Kreidler out number one. All breaking balls. And got him to roll it over. One out. Here's Austin Martin to bat. 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Strike one call to Martin. Grounded out to the shortstop. Shortstop Tovar made a great play on him. Ground ball again to Tovar. Easier play and retires Martin. So Martin, two ground ball outs to the shortstop. Two quick outs. Jackson will bat. Jackson getting a start behind the plate. Talked about Bailey Ober out on his rehab. I think that Jeffers will be heading out pretty soon. This one's fouled off souvenir right side. So Jeffers spent a lot of time in the batting cage. Swinging a bat. Sure, it's still a little tender. Outside and low. One ball, one strike.
9: What I took away with Shelty's comments today is the catching part. He's doing a lot of catching to try to get the eye back and the body back into that mode.
1: Legs back. Here's 1-1. Swung on a miss. Feltner's got a good slider this inning. Jackson will call timeout, just the gloves. And now steps in the box. Bottom of the fifth, 2-1 Twins. Ground ball, third base, Carroll's again. Plenty of time, off balance throw, retires Jackson. And a 3-up, 3-down for Ryan Feltner. Twins go quietly here in the bottom of the fifth, but they're up. 2-1 over the Rockies on your home for Twins baseball.
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1: The Rockies here in the top half of the sixth inning. Rumfield leads off. First pitch fouled straight back into the netting. Rumfield base hit. Little infield base hit to drive in the only run for the Rockies. Back in the first inning. 8 strikeouts for Prelib. That ties his career high. Right back is a lefty. That pitch high and tight. 1-1. Rumfield, he's now 5-for-9. 2 RBIs in this series. 45 now ribbies on the year. Pitch missed inside. To the curveball. 76 pitches, Twins. Bullpen, bodies are walking around, but nobody is actually throwing right now. And that's a good fastball for a strike, 95. Middle away. I think Prelib would give you a tough mound presence, lefty-lefty matchup. Throws pretty firm and occasionally wild.
9: And that best pitch, the slider, is going to have you leaning a little bit.
1: You're going to set up away here. Jackson behind the plate. Ground ball up the middle, and that's going to be... Fielded, no play by Kreidler, though. Fielded it on the second base side on the grass. So tying run on a infield base hit. And that'll get Carrick to the plate. Here's where the Rockies, certain personnel. Carrick can bunt. He had a single his last time up. Brooks Lee recognizing the bunt. He's going to play in on the grass at third.
9: He's seen 2 pitches and 2 at-bats.
1: Missed down and in. Got Kyle Karros in the on-deck circle. Carrick, 1-for-2. Now 1-for-7 in this series. Foul down the right field line. Versus the Rockies. It is brought to you by Kemp's. Protein never tasted so good with Kemp's Protein Plus Milk featuring 13 grams of protein. Grab yours today at Cub. Run at first. 1-1. Shows bunt and he bunts into the first baseman. Lewis fields it and he looks to second and he's going to tag the runner out. It goes a sack bunt. Advances the tying run to second base.
9: And Danny, kind of put that one in the back of your head for the next time you see Carrick or the Rockies because he didn't show it early. Took a Big swing. And then he went to the bunt later in the at-bat. So, and showing you a little bit about thought process over there.
1: Tying run at second. Carroll's bats hit by a pitch last time. Check swing didn't matter. That went around on it. That's a strike. And Carroll's 23 driven in on the year, five home runs. Hit a homer the other night. And takes that one right down the heart of the plate. And now in the hole, no balls and two strikes. Boy, two fastballs. Right down the heart of the plate. Got a left-hander in Johnston due up next. Prelip checks the runner at second. Couple looks. And missed down and in. That's another thing Prelip does well. Not afraid to pitch inside to right-handers. He's hit two already here this afternoon. Swung on a miss. Chase breaking ball down and away. Career high in the strikeouts, number nine for Prelib, and that'll get Johnson to the plate. Johnson, be careful. He had a little bloop single to left field last time up. Yeah, the bases loaded. One out in the fourth. Fulford, who's in the on-deck circle, had a big strikeout. And then got Tovar to ground out, third out. That catches the outside corner for a strike. A lot of fastballs from Prelib to get ahead. Short lead at second by Rumfield. And a swing and a miss, chased way outside. Prelib ahead, 0-2, trying to finish him off. See if he execute the slider. Ground ball, pass to diving Lewis. Rumfield being waved around. Throw by Keyshaw's cut off, and they've tied it up. 2-2. Slider, too much of the plate. And Johnstone picks up his 36th RBI. Good effort there by Lewis, the dive to his right. So the bunt came back to help out the Rockies. Put him in scoring position and capitalized on it. Fulford bats. Missed fastball up and away. Good pitch by the catcher Jackson to ask for the slider. It just got way too much of the plate. The center cut. That one missed down and in. Prelib at 90 pitches here in the top of the sixth inning. Short lead at first. Popped up foul right side. Johnstone, he runs occasionally. Has four stolen bases, also though been caught four times. Swing and a miss. Good curveball there. Chased one down and out of the zone. Evens it up, two balls and two strikes. Infield plays in the pole. Strike three looking boy came right back with a curveball and locked him up. They do get one run here in the top half of the sixth inning. Hits leave one. All knotted up at two apiece. On your home for Twins baseball.
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1: Trevor Larnach, top of the order, leads off for the bottom half of the sixth. And Feltner still back out there. First pitch misses. Down and in, ball one. Larnach, couple fly ball outs. 5 for 11. He's driven in 3 in this series. 27 homers on the year. Swung on and missed. Good changeup out in front. 1-1. Byron Buxton due up next, and that'll be Cody Clemens. Twins 2 runs on 4 hits. Pitch in tight. Larnach average getting up there at 288, starting the ballgame today. He has the doubles, 14. Fly ball hit well to right field. Might have a chance. Get up, and off the top of the wall. Larnach into second base with a leadoff double. Just missed a home run by a couple of feet. And now, go-ahead run at second base.
9: Double number 15, only Josh Bell with 16. Cody Clemens with 16 have more. And that's the second ball in the series. The other was his 3-run double in the ninth inning yesterday. That has narrowly missed being a home run for Trevor Larnach.
1: The trip to the mound. They've activated their bullpen. Got 2 right-handers. Colorado does warming up right now. Buck has popped out both times today, both times to the third base. Sit on down to the farm. How about the minor league update? Aaron Sabato launched a grand slam the top of the seventh inning. St. Paul Saints 12-0 victory over Louisville. The former first-round draft pick had now recorded 15 home runs this season. He's starting to come into his own.
9: Hey, Antonio Catella and Seth Halverson, Danny, those are your 2 right-handers. We've seen them both already in the series. And Andrew Morris is up for the Twins.
1: Let's see if the Twins get a lead here and hand it off to Morris. Buck in the box and a pitch. Missed outside. Byron, 43 driven in. He has 25 big flies. Again, missed outside badly. In the bottom of the sixth inning, last time out, Feltner went 6, got a no decision. Gave up just 4 hits, couple of runs. And that one is going to be challenged.
25: The previous pitch was called a ball. The catcher has challenged.
1: And that's going to be a strike.
0: The count is 2-1. Colorado has two remaining challenges.
1: The challenge there by the Rockies.
9: Through two in a row changeups, Danny, he went slider, change, change. He's not showed him a heater.
1: Kept everything away from Buck. Breaking ball. And that missed inside.
9: Now, I'm not sure that's where he wanted that ball to go, or if that was just a mistake he got away with, because if that leaks out a little further, it's probably in the second deck.
1: Something to hit here. 3-1. Swung on and missed. There's the changeup, and we talked. He's got a good one.
9: And again, he throws the changeup mostly to lefties and the slider to righties, but as Keith Beauregard was telling me today in studio, Buck is pitched against the grain and against the percentages more than anybody got, any other guy on this roster.
1: Feltner kind of shaking off and now kind of nods his head, comes set, and now steps off. Not committed to the pitch. And Feltner's got a pitch com on his belt, and he will kind of call his pitches as well. Ground ball to shortstop, Larnick. Almost out at second, but they're going to retire Buck at first base. Larnick took off to third. Stopped, slipped. And Tovar looked to second, but Castro was nowhere near second base. That'll be up to Cody Clemens. Homered his last time up. Well, that could have been a running mistake there by Larnick at second. Recovered. Pulled well down the right field line and well foul.
9: Hey, Cody was looking for that one, Danny. He got a slider down and in and just hooked it.
1: He got something off speed down and in. He went down and golfed it out of here for his 13th home run of the year. Fly ball center field. He'll fairly well in the ballpark. Larnick will tag up, throw into third base. No chance. So a long fly ball out. Larnick to third. It'll be up to Royce Lewis.
9: Kerrigan center did the whole somersault throw out there where he put all his momentum into it and he ended up flipping himself onto the ground and losing his hat.
1: Pretty strong arm right there. And he goes to show you situations like that. I don't need to hit the cutoff man. I can go ahead and airmail it. So it'll be up to Royce Lewis with two down. Royce had a double scored in the second. Grounded out to the shortstop. In the fourth inning, bats here with two down.
9: Everything's been away. Even the double was away, and he went out and flicked it.
1: Go ahead, run it third and Larnick. And a pitch. Breaking ball, that missed, and they're going to challenge this one.
0: The previous pitch was called a ball. The catcher has challenged.
1: Looked like a pretty good pitch. Might have been low when he received it.
9: I think it is low.
1: Yeah.
0: The pitch was a ball. The count is 1-0. Colorado has one remaining challenge.
9: I feel like Fulford got deked a little bit because Dan Marzell, the home plate umpire, he started to call that a strike initially, Danny, before he pulled his arm down.
1: Lifted in the air, left field. Left fielder started in and now drifts back. He gets under it. And a fly ball out to end the threat. Leadoff double. Twins don't capitalize. We're through six. All knotted up at two apiece on your home for Twins baseball.
3: 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It's the Twins and KWAT.
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0: today. We're all tied up at two as we go to the seventh. Number nine hitter Ezekiel Tovar against Andrew Morris. These guys faced off in the 10th inning on Friday night. That was a ground ball to short. This one's a pop-up into shallow right. Keyshaw races in underneath it. One pitch, one out. That was kind of the story for Morris when he came into that 10th inning ball game. Again, the Twins were up 7-0, and they were down 8-7. Tied it in the ninth. He came on with the inherited runner. And it was a comebacker from Carrig. Nice play by Morris. So runner at third, one out. Then a fielder's choice. They got the out at the plate. Ground ball to short from Tovar to the drawn in infield. And then a three unassisted by Eddie Julian. Here's Willie Castro. And the count is 1-0. Willie flipped over to bat left-handed. He was 1-for-3 as a righty. Singled and scored in the first. Two strikeouts. Two of the 10, as Danny mentioned, a career high for Prelip. 1-0. And Castro takes in her half for a strike. And one. A run in the first, a run in the sixth. Astros, two hits in the first, two hits in the fourth, two hits in the sixth. Everything else has been 1-2-3. That one nearly hit Willie on the purple cleat, but he skips his feet out of the way, and the count 2-1. Morris looks over that left shoulder, red glove tied to the white chest, and delivers. And he missed high with it, and the count is 3-1 now to Willie Castro. The Rockies have scored more runs, in the eighth and ninth innings and extra innings of games than any team in baseball this year. Brewers are second. 3-1, a swing and miss, 3-2. That certainly was the case. They scored eight runs in the eighth and ninth inning on Friday night. They scored two runs in the eighth inning last night. We're tied at two here in the seventh inning on a Sunday afternoon, and a lovely Sunday afternoon. Payoff pitch pending to Willie Castro. It's on the way. It swung on and fouled back. Stays 3-2. See what Alex Jackson and Andrew Morris can cook up here. The frame is up, the pitch delivered, and it's taken for a called strike three. Jackson had that ball bounce out of his glove, but Willie knew it right away. A three-strikeout game for Willie Castro. 11 strikeouts for the Rockies hitters today. They haven't walked a single time. And the hitter is Tyler Freeman. Now, they have taken two hit by pitch, and Freeman one of them. The activity continues in the Rocky bullpen now. They're one guy throwing. Morris delivers, and Freeman obliges him by swinging at it and fouling it down the right field line. Nice catch made in the thriving club. And the count 0-1. Rockies are heading home. They're going to take on Miami for four games. It's been a pretty good Miami club as a ball low.
1: They are
0: one
1: playing
0: one.
1: Good baseball. They got pitching.
0: Mm-hmm. It's Miami and then the Dodgers, so they'll see a bunch of good pitching in the next week. 1-1. Cued foul again. It's practically the same spot as strike one. This time, no catch. Guy's already got a foul ball. Doesn't need another. It's 1-2.
1: And the Rockies, terrible road record, 15-28. 18-22 at home.
0: Much improved from a year ago. 1-2, checked out. I think he went, and he did. No need to appeal to first base. It's a strikeout of Freeman. And that's going to be the inning. A dozen strikeouts for the Rockies today. 1-2 and 3, they fall against Andrew Morris. It's time to stretch here at Target Field. Twins trying to break a 2-2 tie when we return for the home seventh next on your home for Twins baseball. We've got it again. The Minnesota Twins on KWAT Radio.
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3: 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When you play Pilot Games, your community wins. Tight, low-scoring game between the Rockies and the Twins today. Twins scoring on a Royce Lewis double. He scored on an error after that. Cody Clemens, a solo homer in the fourth. Connor Prelip gave up a run in the first inning and a hard-working inning against the Rockies, and he locked it in after that.
4: No balls, two strikes to Goodman. The pitch is swung on a miss. They went down, Danny. That's where you can get him, and Hunter Goodman swings and misses Prelip. Another 1-2-3 inning.
5: 3-2. Swung on and missed, got him. Big strikeout, strikeout number 6. 0-2. Swung, see ya. Strikeout number 7 for Prelip.
3: Yeah, Prelip retired 9 in a row from the second through the beginning of the fourth. 10 strikeouts, a new career high, no walks over 6 innings of work. And guys, 5 of the 10 strikeouts today on the curveball, which is usually his third or fourth pitch.
4: Yeah, that was the pitch that got beat up in Arizona. He was struggling with it. They went 3-for-5, including a home run, but it was a good strikeout pitch today. Seth Halvorsen takes over on the mound here in the bottom of the seventh inning, the Minnesota native. Compare those 10 strikeouts from Prelip to the 0 strikeouts for Ryan Feldner. I'm sure, John, you're digging around for the bases. The last time a starting pitcher went 6 innings, I didn't strike anybody out against the Minnesota Twins, but no strikeouts, no walks. Ball was in play all day long. He threw just 83 pitches, Ryan Feldner. So there's more than one way to get after it. 10 strikeouts for one guy through 6, none for the other, but they each give up 2 runs, and we're in a 2-2 tie as Halvorsen takes over. Halvorsen will face Brixley, Luke Kuechel, and Ryan Kreidler. We did see the former Minnesota Player of the Year in Game 1 of this series. Halvorsen gave up a base hit. Struck out Royce Lewis. He popped up Brooks Lee. Tristan Gray reached on a Halvorsen error, and then he lined out Luke Kuechel. Halvorsen throws hard, not as hard as he was throwing last year. Last year, he was a supernova. He hit 102 on the gun. He saved a couple of games against the Twins at Coors Field. This year, he's been up and down, and more down than up. But he's back now, and he faces Brooks, who's 2-for-2 in the ballgame. Twins trying to break a 2-2 tie. Overall, Halvorsen, no wins or losses in 19 outings. And again, just back from the minor leagues. Kicks and delivers, and Brooks takes one high. That's the heater at 98, 1 ball, no strikes. Doubles for Lewis and Larnick, home run for Clemens. Brooks a couple of base hits. And the pitch. Swung on a foul straight back. Good rip at it. It's 1-1. This series with the Rockies brought to you by Kemp's. Protein never tasted so good with Kemp's Protein Plus Milk, featuring 13 grams of protein. Grab yours today at Cub. The 1-1 fouled straight back. Again, Halvorsen just rearing back and firing heaters. 3 straight fastballs. I don't know the last time Brooks Lee saw 3 straight fastballs. Early in the year, got around fast. Throw this guy changeups, breaking balls. Just don't throw him heaters. He can find those. 1 ball and 2 strikes. See what Halvorsen has in store. And then he misses down and away. There's the split. 2-2. It's a great pitch to couple with that high fastball. Comes out of the same spot, and then the bottom just goes out.
5: And it's a hard split, so it doesn't really throw it too often for strikes.
4: 2-2. Big breaking ball that stays high that time. A slider in the count 3-2. And boy, he threw 3 straight really good fastballs. 2 non-competitive off-speed pitches. See what he does 3-2. Halvorsen delivers. Swung on, a hit in the air to center field. Carrig in his tracks. It was a fastball at 98. And Carrig's under it. He makes the catch. and there's one away. When in doubt, Danny, 98, bottom of the zone, probably your best bet.
5: That's his bread and butter right there, and just out in front a little bit. Had some run to it.
4: I was running away from Brooks.
5: Let's see what happens here with Keyshaw. Keep an eye on Carroll's down there at third base. He's going to creep in just a little bit, but
4: Keyshaw's popped to short, fly to left, shallow left. Gets a fastball away, one ball, no strikes. Teams have been pretty insistent about pitching him away. And Luke has been a little overzealous, and he's been hitting a lot of those pitches softly in the air to right field. 1-0 pitch. Swung on a pulled, and that is a foul ball up the third base line. That time they finally came in, and he pounced. He was out in front of 98.
5: That's a good sign right there to be able to kind of be able to turn on something. Tough pitch to keep fair.
4: 98 on the inner corner. About belly button high. 2-2 our score, one out in the seventh. Keyshaw watches a breaking ball down and away. That's a good take. Two and one to Luke. Halverson kicks and delivers. Swung on, ground ball to third. Karros is up with it. His throw routine across the diamond. Keyshaw is out. Two quick outs and Ryan Kreidler, the Twins' last hope. Here in the let's take 10 seconds for station ID on your home for Twins baseball.
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4: Kreidler's bounced out twice to the left side of the diamond, both against Feltner. First pitch here is high. Against Feltner, he did not see a fastball. Sees one here at 99 up and out of the zone. It was all off speed to Kreidler in his first two at-bats. The 1-0 pitch is on the way. Swung on, a hit in the air to center field and fairly deep. Carrick right back. He's at the base of the wall looking up at the shrubs, and it's gone for a home run. Ryan Kreidler straight away center field with a mammoth blast, and the Twins surge into a 3-2 lead. Now he's a big, strong kid. And he got 98 coming in, and it was 105 going out, 421 feet into the shrubs in center, and the Twins have the lead.
5: Yeah, he can turn the fastball around. Kreidler shows his power. Big man to go straightaway central.
4: Yeah, that's big man power in this ballpark as Martin now the hitter. And Austin takes a first pitch strike. I'm starting to understand why Feltner didn't throw many fastballs in those first two plate appearances. Halverson challenged him, and Kreidler equal to the challenge. Beautiful swing. 0-1. Swung on, hit back up the middle for a base hit. Attaboy, Austin Martin. Back-to-back base hits now for the Twins. And the hitter is Alex Jackson. And we've talked about it ad nauseum, but Danny, again, here's your spot.
5: Yeah.
4: We'd like to see Austin Martin on the move.
5: And Halverson being a big guy, he is slow with that high leg kick to the plate.
4: Last year down the stretch, it was automatic. Two outs, runner at first base. It didn't matter who was up or who was at first base.
5: Yeah, but remember they had a meeting and they said they want everybody to be running.
4: And they come up with a number and they said, look, you double the run probability with two outs and a runner at first base. So it was Wallner, it was Larnick, it was Jeffers. Everybody was running.
5: Royce Twins, Lewis.
4: Yeah, Twins have been loath to run this year. We saw Brooks get one earlier. But if ever there was a time, it would be right here. Martin's a guy who you expect to be active on the bases. You're at the bottom of your order.
5: And Martin was used in a situation last year coming off the bench late and running.
4: Kreidler's home run has staked the Twins to a 3-2 advantage. We are in the seventh. Two outs for Jackson. Rumfield holds Martin. And the first pitch shows bunt. Bunts it up the third baseline. Halverson falls. Carroll's bare hand play. Throw to first, not in time. There it is, Danny. We've been talking about it all day long about that bunt being available with the third baseman playing back, and the Twins get a free base runner there. Martin scoots to second.
5: You know, and Jackson's not the fastest, so it's not about speed and catching them off balance. It's about just placement of it.
4: He didn't try to trick anybody. He just dropped it in the right spot. That is a nice play by Alex Jackson. And now Larnick, one of your hotter hitters, a chance with runners on at first and second. Larnick doubled high off the top of the wall in right field last time up. So Martin didn't have to steal it. He ends up at second base.
5: Yeah, and a left-hander. They're trying to get him warmed up here to get in this game.
4: Yeah, stall tactic here, and they are going to go to the left-hander as Warren Schaefer is out of the dugout. He'll strut to the mound, and he'll go get his left-hander, and I believe the only lefty they've got out there is Brennan Berardino. So we're going to see Berardino, and we'll see perhaps if Derek Shelton has an answer. He's got Josh Bell, Kyler Fedko potentially to hit for Larnick. 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It's a GF brand. Count on Upanor for plumbing that performs. 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
3: 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Checking in on the Beltway battle, Nationals in Baltimore. Pete Alonso started the game with a two-run home run for the Orioles, but it's been all Luis Garcia Jr. ever since.
8: He kicks and delivers, and Garcia swings, hits it high in the air. Deep right center field. Beavers going back, way back. It is going, and gone. Goodbye! Another home run for Luis Garcia Jr. A two-run shot here. It's his 15th home run of the year. It's the Nationals 5, the Orioles 2.
3: And Garcia added a solo homer right after that. Jackson Holliday has responded with a homer of his own. It's Washington 6, Baltimore 4.
4: Battle for the Beltway there. Here, the Twins taking the 3-2 lead on the Kreidler homer. Then it was a single by Martin Jackson with a bunt base hit, and now it's Brennan Berardino. Berardino will take on Josh Bell. He's going to hit for Larnick. He saw Bell yesterday. Bell bounced out on a full count pitch to shortstop. It was a 1-2-3 for Berardino, who doesn't throw hard. He was able to get Martin to pop up, bounced out Bell, struck out Caratini. Two on, two out. Bell has had some big runs batted in with two outs this year. And the first pitch slithers into the outside corner for a strike, 0-1. Nothing fancy about this lefty, Danny. He just kind of floats it up there, cuts it, runs it, spins it.
5: You try to keep it away from him.
4: 0-1 pitch, and that one's there for a strike. Now, the first strike never got back to the zone, but I'm wondering if Bell, having not been in the box yet today, and that breaking ball away, the hardest one to read in terms of ABS, maybe the challenger. 0-2 hole now. Here's the pitch. Swung on, hit back up the middle, grabbed by Berardino. He reached out, look what I found, speared that line drive. It keeps the Twins from adding to a 3-2 lead. But it's 3-2 Minnesota after Devin. Buckle up, the eighth inning next on your home for Twins baseball.
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10: Here's your forecast from Watertown Radio and GoWatertown.net. Cloudy skies with a few peaks of sun this afternoon, with daytime highs approaching 90. Winds out of the southeast, 8 to 15 miles per hour. Chance for storms with fog and spots tonight. Lows dip down to about 71, partly cloudy skies. I'm meteorologist Mandy Faluber on Watertown Radio. Right now, it's 77 degrees.
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4: Friends up 3-2. New defensive alignment as Austin Martin in left field. Tyler Fedko is now in center field. Fielders still Keyshaw, still Lee, Kreidler, Clemens, and Lewis. And Andrew Morris back out. He'll face Hunter Goodman. The first pitch to Hunter Goodman is a strike, and it's 0-1. Goodman, four homers in the series. 25 on the year. He's been quiet today, 0-3 so far. Morris looks in. He's off the first base shot of the rubber, delivers, and it's high. Don't want to miss up there, and the count is 1-1. One ball and one strike, and this one popped up. Near first base, Lewis, sunglasses on, drifts into foul territory just to stride the umpire, Bellino. And he makes the catch for the out, and that is, Danny, a giant hurdle cleared there in Hunter Goodman.
5: Yeah, huge out. Good pitch. And now here he comes. He wants the lefty-lefty matchup, Bonda.
4: So Bonda is ready for Rumfield. Rumfield is 2-3 today, and we've got ourselves another pitching change. Great job by Morris, four up, four down. He is the pitcher of record. This pitching change brought to you by Upanor GF Brand. Count on Upanor for plumbing that performs. It's a scoreboard update with John Vitas next on your home for Twins baseball.
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3: Out-of-town scoreboard update, checking in on the National League Central. Reds in Pittsburgh to finish out the series against the Pirates. Brady Singer on the mound for the Reds, and Pittsburgh wasted no time doing damage against him.
5: 1-0 pitch, swing, deep fly ball to right, and Callahan watches this one get way out of here. Long home run against his own team. Tyler Callahan with a three-run bomb. Pirates up 4-0 in the second.
3: Now the Reds would battle back. They chipped away to tie the game at 4, but Ryan O'Hearn has put the Pirates back in front with a solo home run. 5-4 Pittsburgh. Pirates bullpen trying to put it to rest. Three outs away from a win, guys.
4: All right, thank you very much, Mr. Venus. John will have the postgame download for you, and hopefully he'll be celebrating and parsing up a Twins win. They lead 3-2, but work to do. Lefty Anthony Bonda is on. He'll face T.J. Rumfield. Rumfield is already 2-3, riding an 11-game hitting streak. He's driven in 11 runs in that span, three doubles, three homers. Rumfield did see Bonda on Friday night in that disastrous ninth inning after the Goodman home run nearly knocked over the upper deck. Rumfield doubled on the first pitch against Bonda. And he swings and misses here, and the count is 0-1. Bonda then got a couple of comebackers from Castro and Freeman to end the innings. We went double, homer, double, and then got out of it. They're not afraid to let Rumfield in there swing against left-handed pitching. He started against Prelip tonight. Went 2-3. They just plant him at first and play him every day. He's responded. The 0-1 swung through, and the count is 0-2. Twins up a run on the Kreidler homer. We're in the top of the eighth inning. Again, no team in baseball has scored more runs in the eighth and ninth inning than the Colorado Rockies. 0-2. Check that down and away. Slider missed. It's 1-2. Series on the line. The Twins are 6-6 in rubber matches. They're trying to win their 12th series of the year. Rockies are trying to win their third straight series. 1-2. Wide there, and it's 2 balls, 2 strikes. Twins are 21-23 here at home. 18-22 on the road. 6 games under overall, just kind of lurking around in the AL Central. 2-2. Swung on and missed. Oh, he got a piece. He got a piece to stay alive, and it went in and out of the glove of the catcher Caratini. Morris worked a 1-2-3 seventh, and he handled Hunter Goodman in the eighth. One out here, nobody on for Rumfield. The 2-2, and that's taken for a called strike three. Boy, Rumfield, who's been aggressive early in counts all series long, he took that one right there on the bottom rail. It was a good-looking pitch from Bonda, sinker, and it froze him. Strikeout for Bonda. Make it 13 strikeouts for Twins pitchers today without a walk. And now it's Cole Carrick. Carrick's been on a couple of dimes. Fielder's choice and stole a bag, and he pulls one into left field. That's a base hit. He can really run. Martin has a long way to go to get it. Carrick spins around first. He's headed for second, and he will be content to stop at second base with a first pitch double. The tying run now is in scoring position in the person of Cole Carrick, the speedster at second base. He got a slider down and in, Danny. Yeah,
5: he didn't miss that. Yep, that was too good of a pitch right there. That's middle in. He's not going to miss that too often, especially a guy that swings the bat looking to pull early.
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5: Did you ever, as a kid, go to a ballpark and then maybe afterwards run the bases at any ballparks?
4: Where I grew up, we didn't have any ballparks. There was no baseball,
5: well,
4: so no.
5: As a kid, you'd go to some major league games, right?
4: I went to one game at the Metrodome when I was 14. That was it.
5: Okay.
4: That was it until, you know, late in high school. I got to a Mets game or Royals game, but Danny, most of the games I went to were the ones I was working at. Karros, the dangerous hitter. He takes wide, 1 ball, no strikes. Would you go to a Giants game or A's game and run the bases?
5: You know, we went to Candlestick Park, and they used to rent these pads out for like 50 cents that you could sit on a cushion.
4: Yeah, the seat backs.
5: And then if you return them, you got a nickel. So we would gather them up and make some money.
4: Oh, and that's down and in. They never put together that the guys
5: they
4: collecting the pads were the ones who were throwing the napkins out of the upper deck?
5: No, but they ended up stopped doing that because fans sometimes when the Giants would lose would
4: throw them.
5: Yeah, they'd be on the field.
4: The 2-0. That's high. Don't walk this guy. 3 balls and no strikes.
5: Walk him.
4: You'd rather walk him and
5: yeah,
4: face.
5: Yeah, they're going to walk him.
4: Yeah, they're just going to put him on. Intentional walk.
5: That was the meeting out on the mound there. Don't give him anything to hit. See if you get him to chase pitch up in the zone. Get him to pop it up. This is the matchup they want.
4: And that matchup is with Troy Johnston, left on left. He's 2-for-3 today with an RBI single. The danger, the dice you're rolling here, is that now you've not only got the tying run on, but you've got the go-ahead run on.
5: And Rockies have no right-handed bat, no bench. Everything's left-handed.
4: Bonda delivers, and the pitch fouled away 0-1. No balls and a strike.
5: He goes to the slider here. He has a tendency, Johnston, to chase that slider down and away.
4: Feet very close together, back of the box, Stephen Kwan-like. 0-1. And that's a good strike top of the zone. Boy, that changes the at-bat. If you miss there, and it was right at the top rail, kind of changes the math, but at 0-2, Bonta now with some options. Tyne runs at second base. Go ahead, runs at first. The pitch swung on a miss. There's the matchup they wanted all along, and it pays dividends. Nice job, Pete Mackey and company. Bonta executes it well after the intentional walk, Johnston fans. And that's the first time in the series the Rockies haven't scored in the eighth inning. Twins lead 3-2, home eighth on your home for Twins baseball.
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16: June 28th, 2007. Frank Thomas had always been a Twins killer, but on June 28th, 2007, Thomas put his name in the history books against Carlos Silva at the Metrodome.
17: And Silva, working from the set, this will be his 19th pitch here in the first inning, and here's a drive, deep left field, way back. There is number 500 for Frank Thomas. The 21st player in the history of the Major Leagues to hit 500 home runs, Frank Thomas. And the crowd standing and applauding, and the entire Toronto team coming out of the dugout as Frank Thomas joins a very elite group in the history of the game.
16: 52 of his 521 career home runs came against the Minnesota Twins.
15: To catch the next moment in Twins history, get your tickets at twins.com.
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4: Buxton, Lewis, Clemens. I guess not that order. Buxton, Clemens, Lewis. Let's try it that way. Here in the bottom of the eighth inning, Mejia, the new pitcher. First pitch to Byron is a strike on the inner half of the plate. And the count is 1-1. Mejia pitched the other night. Byron flying out to deep left field. And Clemens hit into a double play. Mejia, right-hander, ERA north of 6.5. He spins one up and away, and the count is 1-1. Juan Mejia, fourth pitcher of the day. Feltner gave up 2 runs, 1 earned. Halverson gave up the solo homer to Kreidler. That's the difference. Twins up 3-2. Buxton swings and misses a fastball. Or actually fouled it back into the net, 1-2. I say misses, Danny, because he just missed hitting that ball a long way. Up and in. Got such quick hands inside. Andrés Gómez prepping for the save opportunity. He's in the Twins' bullpen. Twins hoping to give him some insurance here. They lead by a run. The pitch. Breaking ball called strike three. Buck heads back to the dugout. He wears the collar today. That's the first strikeout by a Twins hitter all game long. Downstairs, John Vitas throws his notes in the air disgustedly. He's been digging around in some sort of amazing base about the last time the Twins didn't strike out, which was back in 2012, and then maybe figuring out the delta between 13 strikeouts on the other side, all for nothing. Clemens takes down and in, 1-0. Solo homer for Cody in the fourth, 2 solo home runs, and then remember Royce Lewis scored after the infield hit by Brooks Lee when Karros threw the ball away, an unearned run. Clemens watches down and in, 2-0. Cody wrapped into a double play when he saw on Friday night. Hunchback in the box. Mejia delivers. Pitches at the letters for a strike, 2-1.
5: Yeah, one thing I've noticed around the league, Cody Clemens gets a lot more respect now in the batter's box. It's in that top part of the order here to third. Gets a lot of respect.
4: He's earned it.
5: Yes, he has.
4: 2-1, fouled straight back. I was talking with Keith Beauregard today, and he can't say enough good things about Cody Clemens, and he says what struck him about Cody is his confidence. even when he wasn't getting a ton of run in Detroit and Philadelphia, he always believed if he had the at-bats, the numbers would follow, and he's absolutely been proven correct. 2-2, hit hard on the ground to second. Castro eats it up there, and he throws to first, and Clemens is out number two. Lewis will bat. And Danny, you've said it before, you have to believe you're good.
5: Yeah, well, he's always, you know, like you said, it's the opportunity that he's had. And I try to tell kids, I go, you're going to get an opportunity. Just be ready for it. Okay. It's what you do when you get the opportunity.
4: And you don't know when it's going to come,
5: yeah,
4: necessarily.
5: You do not know when it's going to come, but you'll get an opportunity.
4: Royce Lewis awaits, and he takes a breaking ball high. And you're the perfect person to relay that information because it was handed to you. You had to bang on a door just to get a uniform in the minor leagues.
5: Opportunity.
4: And when you got it, you didn't let go. As is still true to this day, if you open the door an inch, you'll kick it all the way in. There's a pitch inside, and the count is 2-0.
5: That depends on whose door it is, right?
4: Or if there's a bucket of water perched on the door. Who knows? If Royce can get something to drive. 2 balls, no strikes, and it's high, 3-0.
5: Anytime I have guests that stay with me, they get the solo cup on the door.
4: Yeah.
5: They get up in the middle of the night, maybe go to the bathroom. Or the early shower.
4: Rattlesnake treatment. 3-0. Taken for a strike. Royce hoping he throws that one again. Hey, looking ahead, brought to you by James Hardy. Twins head to Houston tomorrow to take on the Astros at 7:10. We're on the air at 6:30. Zebby Matthews gets the ball. Look ahead to home improvements. Look to James Hardy. Hardy Siding, America's number one brand of siding. Royce swings through a 3-1 to count full 3-2. One of the most impressive feats in baseball happens when you are a visiting club in Houston, and that is the visiting team's bus driver backing a bus down the narrowest, twisting, slanted driveway into the compound down below the park. 3-1 popped up foul. And I know everybody out there in Twins territory, they backed up a boat trailer or an RV, and you know what I'm talking about here. To take that bus, Danny, the way they surgically maneuver that thing back and down that very narrow driveway is amazing, and I'm absolutely taken away every time I witness it. 3-2. Swung on a hit in the air. Right center field for Carey. Carey loops in. It's actually going to be Freeman from right cutting in front. He'll make the catch. Twins go in order and will go to the ninth. Yoendris Gomez has a one-run lead to protect. Twins lead 3-2 on your home for Twins baseball.
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4: Well, it's still Anthony Bonda on the mound. The left-hander still out there to face right-handed batting Braxton Fulford. Fulford, the backup catcher, one of three catchers on this roster, in from the right side. Gomez is in the pen. First pitch on the way. Got to hit him. Hits Fulford, and Bonda puts the tie and run aboard with the very first pitch of the ninth inning. And here comes Derek Shelton, and they made Gomez's job just a little tougher here as Bonda waving the catcher out as soon as he threw that pitch. And there may be something wrong with Anthony Bonda. Here comes Shelton as well. As he let that ball go, Bonda was furiously waving Alex Jackson out. Now Shelton's there. The trainer is there. Shelton hasn't taken the ball from him yet. Now he does. And now all we can hope is Bonda leaves with the trainer is that, hey, this pitching change brought to by Upanor, GF Brand. Count on Upanor for plumbing that performs. A scoreboard update with John Venus is next. Again, drama here in the ninth inning. Twins up one, but a man on, nobody out. It's coming up on your home for Twins baseball.
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3: Out-of-town scoreboard update takes Cleveland Mariners visiting the Guardians. Emerson Hancock, 5 2/3 innings, only one run for Seattle today. His team built a 3-1 lead, and they manufactured a run in the sixth. Victor Robles on first, steals second and third, and then it was Julio Rodriguez.
6: The 3-2 to Julio. Swung on, bounding ball, that's over Armstrong. This is going to be a tough play. Bazzana charges, he falls. Julio is safe at first base. An RBI infield base hit, a run scored, all on the legs of Victor Robles. It's 4-1 Mariners.
3: Cleveland, though, battling back. They just got an RBI single from Daniel Schneeman to make it 4-2 in the eighth inning. They have two guys on with nobody out. We'll update the final on the postgame download, guys.
4: Well, things a little more interesting now here. Gomez is on to try to close it. 7-for-7 in saves. Time run aboard, nobody out, but Bonda was back out to keep Warren Schaefer from going to all those lefties on his bench. It was all left-handed bats. Julian, Moniak, McCarthy. So now, after Bonda hits the first man he faces and then leaves with a trainer, it's McCarthy in his 15-game hitting streak into the box, the dangerous lefty against Yoendris Gomez. Bryce Lee's on the grass at third. McCarthy has good speed, good power, and he lines this one in the air, left center field. It's going to be a slide. Austin Martin, who whips the ball back to the infield. No relay back to first as Fulford is able to slide in a cloud of dust. Great catch by Austin Martin.
5: Good defense, always shows up late. Well, slice back to Martin. Martin with a nice slide catch.
4: Off the bat, that looked like it had gapper written all over it, and Martin closed that gap. Again, Martin moved over to left when Fedko came on to play in center after Bell hit for Larnach. Here's Castro. Willie batting from the left side. One out, one on. Twins up 3-2. Pitch on the way. And Gomez misses wide with the sweeper. He has narrowed the focus of his repertoire. We've been talking all series about these Rockies guys with those 7-8 pitches. That was Gomez. And he came to the Twins and they said, you know what? Let's focus on a couple. He's been really good. The pitch swung on and popped up. Back of second. It's a play for Keyshaw in right field as Clemens peels off. Luke makes the catch. Rockies are down to their final out, and here comes Mickey Moniak. A left-handed batting Moniak will face Gomez, supplanting Freeman. And the Twins are an out away. Moniak has 12 homers, good pull power. He likes to pull everything. Let's see if he tries to backdoor that sweeper to him. Fulford can run. He's at first base. Gomez delivers. This ball hit in the air to center field. Fedko back. Fedko under it. Should be the ball game. Should be the series. It is. Collar catches it. Gomez one, two, and three. He needed only four pitches to pick up his eighth save of the year. Twins clinch a series victory with a 3-2 win over the Colorado Rockies here on a Sunday afternoon. 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We'll learn more about this one, hopefully, from the winning pitcher, Andrew Morris. He's scheduled to join us after we check in with John Vitas for a preview of the postgame download.
3: Thank you, Chris. Should be a fun chat with Andrew Morris. Right now, it's Morris and Gomez. Gomez and Morris, they are the trusted guys getting some big-time results on the back end of that Twins bullpen that has really been struggling. Twins offense, only one strikeout today. They struck out only nine times in three games in the series. That's now eight out of nine games with six Ks or less. They are putting the ball in play and a couple of key home runs today as well. We're going to talk about all of that with Dan Gladden on the Affinity Plus Federal Credit Union postgame download. Highlights, player postgame reaction, out-of-town scores, and a trip around the bases. It's all coming your way next, but first a break, and then Chris, Danny, and Andrew Morris on the other side of the break here on your home for Twins baseball.
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4: Twins win by the final score of 3-2 over the Colorado Rockies, and the Twins take 2 out of 3 in the series. Now 7-6 in rubber matches. Couple of home runs today. Clemens and Kreidler go deep. Strong start from Connor Prelip, a career-high 10 strikeouts. Andrew Morris comes out of the bullpen to pick up the win. Fourth career win, wouldn't you know it? Two of the four came in this series against the Colorado Rockies. I want to remind everybody as we await Andrew's arrival for our postgame conversation that for every double play the Twins turn this season, Innovative donates $100 to Fight Like a Ninja at the end of the season. That's for every double play the Twins turn in 2026, courtesy of Innovative. So again, the Twins win the ball game, and they will head on a happy flight down to Houston to take on the Astros for three, then a day off and three against the New York Yankees. And again, it was a low-scoring affair here, and it was a solid effort from the bullpen, and after the bullpen had taken some lumps earlier in the series, they were lights out here today. Concern now, Danny, health of Anthony Bonda. He's been throwing so well. Critical part of that pen. Didn't like the way it looked when he walked off.
5: Yeah, probably get an update hopefully after the ball game here, so we'll have to wait and see on that.
4: All right, let's check in with Andrew Morris. Andrew, it's Chris and Danny upstairs. Congratulations to you and your club as you win the series. You pick up two of the wins in this series, and I have to ask you, you know, you went to high school in Colorado, you went to college in Colorado. What was it like seeing the Rockies in the batter's box?
12: Yeah, it's pretty cool. I mean, obviously being from Colorado, I went to a lot of Rockies games and got to play on that field once in high school. So, you know, it's cool to see those guys. Obviously, you know, I want to go see Coors Field for myself too, you know, be on the field. But it was pretty exciting to see them, you know, in person.
4: Walk me through the Goodman at bat, because obviously he's a great player who is having a monster series. He's the tying run. You're out there to get him in the eighth inning. What was the game plan?
12: Yeah, I mean, obviously, yeah, he's had a really good series, but at the same time, I can't give him too much credit, too. So, you know, when I'm out there, so just trying to go attack and, you know, use my best stuff and go at him.
5: I like the fact you don't give him too much credit. That's a good pitcher's mind right there. Who did you grow up kind of trying to emulate as a pitcher?
12: I mean, I didn't really start pitching until kind of my senior year of high school. But when I really started pitching, I'm a really big DeGrom fan. Got to get a signed jersey from him in Texas, so that was pretty cool. But yeah, it's a big one.
5: Has anybody mentioned to you that you've got closer stuff, and maybe down the road, I could just see them grooming you to be that back end guy? Because one thing that takes for a closer, yeah, you've got the stuff, but it's the mental side of the game that those closers have to have.
12: Yeah, I appreciate that. I think, you know, it's been a great time adjusting to the bullpen role from being a starter all my career. And I really enjoyed it, and I've learned a ton from the guys down there for sure, and I continue to every day. I think it's something I could be really good at for sure, and I feel like I'm starting to settle in a little bit.
5: But you enjoy those moments.
12: 100%.
5: Knowing that the game's a little bit more at stake, adrenaline, you feed off of that.
12: Yeah, for sure. And I think it's some, you know, finding that happy medium between the focus and the intensity and, you know, the control as well. So it's been every outing has been a great learning experience. And lucky, you know, I got a lot of guys with a lot of experience down there to learn from.
5: You always had that mustache?
12: Used to be a little more of a goatee in college. But, now the mustache, and I mean, I shaved off all my hair. So a little aerodynamic out there.
4: Hey, I go back to Toronto when you got called up. You told me, look, I think I'm going to be good at this reliever stuff. Because you told me the hardest part of being a starter was you don't get to compete against the opposing team for those 4 days in between. It feels like that's all come to fruition.
12: Yeah, I've definitely been enjoying being able to get out there more consistently for sure. And I think that it's obviously different than being a starter, because I come in and I only face, you know, I don't go through the lineup three times. I get to face, you know, guys, you know, just once, and maybe not even everybody. But yeah, I like it a lot.
4: Hey, we love watching you grow up in front of our eyes. We'll see you on the plane. Let's go get some wins in Houston.
12: Yes, sir. Sounds good. Let's go.
4: All right, that's Andrew Morris. Today picked up both wins in the series as the Twins take 2 out of 3 from the Rockies. Let's get to your final lines. Twins score 3 runs on 8 hits, 2 of them home runs. It was first Cody Clemens, and then it was what proved to be the game-winning home run to center, a big-time blast off the bat of Ryan Kreidler. 3 runs, 8 hits, no errors, 4 left. Just 2 runs for the Rockies on 7 hits, an error, 8 left on base. Our post-game guest, Andrew Morris, is now 4-2 as he picks up the win with an inning and a third with spotless pitching. Yoenis Gomez saves his 8th. He needed just 4 pitches to get 3 outs in the 9th inning. And again, hopefully an update on Anthony Bonda and his health as part of John Vitas' post-game download. Seth Halverson out of a Heritage Christian High School here in the Twin Cities area, he takes the loss. He falls to 0-1 after giving up Kreidler's home run today. Twins improved to 40-45. Colorado is now 33-51. 2 hours and 23 minutes to play this one. 20,277 in attendance, and 10,000 of them leaving with a Royce Lewis jersey on their back. We will jump the plane and head to Texas. 3 straight night games in Houston. Tomorrow night, Zebby Matthews gets the ball. Danny and I will be on the air with a 6:30 lineup card. Gino's got that. 7:10, our first pitch from Daikin Park, and I hope you will join us then. Right now, I hope you'll stick around and spend the rest of your Sunday with John Vitas and Dan Gladden. The post-game download wrapping up a 3-2 Twins win coming up on your home for Twins baseball.
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4: Gomez delivers. This ball hit in the air to center field. Fedco back. Fedco under it. Should be the ball game. Should be the series. It is. Kyler catches it. Gomez goes 1, 2, and 3. He needed only 4 pitches to pick up his 8th save of the year. Twins clinch a series victory with a 3-2 win over the Colorado Rockies here on a Sunday afternoon.
3: And neither team led by more than one run in this game. Twins bullpen able to shut the door despite some shaky moments for Anthony Bonda, potentially an injury in there as well. But Gomez gets it done for save number 8. Dan Gladden joins me, John Vitas, here on the Affinity Plus Federal Credit Union postgame download. And Danny, I really enjoyed your back and forth there moments ago with Andrew Morris. But my first question's about Gomez. Sometimes you blink and the ninth inning's over. I mean, he makes some of these saves look pretty easy.
5: Yeah, that was the matchup, I think, that Derek was looking for. A guy that throws strikes on the corners, and you've got a Colorado team that comes out, wings the bat. And, of course, defense there at the end with Austin Martin, with McCarthy coming off the bench, swinging at the first pitch. I thought that ball was going to be in the gap as well, but Austin Martin closed it and made a nice running catch.
3: Yeah, that was a turning point in that inning with the leadoff man on base. Connor Prelip, 10 strikeouts, career high. He's gone 6 innings now in 3 straight starts. I know he's getting extra days of rest in between, but what about what he's doing right now makes you confident he can be a guy for the Twins?
5: Again, I thought the matchup against the Colorado Rockies was a good matchup for him. All the strikeouts there, they chased a ton of strikeouts. They took a ton of strikeouts, strike threes. So that was the matchup that we talk about when they game plan for Prelib and Jackson, the catcher. I think they executed it well.
3: Home runs today for Cody Clemens, and then, of course, the big one late from Kreidler. You don't see a lot of balls go out to straightaway center like that.
5: Yeah, I thought that, Kreidler, the matchup with him, a hard thrower. And again, 99, 98's been around for long enough now to where the guys have learned to hit that with all the practice they can get in the machines, in the game. They're able to turn around on a good fastball like that. And Kreidler's probably one of the best fastball hitters on this club.
3: Yeah, he lined it up and put it out into the shrubbery there beyond the center field wall. Chris was kind of spot on when he made the jab on the air about me calculating some strikeout numbers for the Twins offense. Is they didn't strike out through 7 innings.
5: You're right.
3: They end up with 1. The Bucks didn't strike out there in the 8th. They have struck out in at least 3 times in every game this year. But in this series, 9 strikeouts in 3 games.
5: Pretty good.
3: This has been one of the best months of low strikeout rate for the Twins in years. I know that's not the game plan, right? You don't go to the plate saying, my goal here is to not strike out. What's it a byproduct of?
5: And you would think that with all the home runs that the Twins have been hitting this month, that the strikeouts would come with it. And that's the, what I'm really impressed with, is that they're not striking out, even though they're putting the ball in the seats.
3: Is there a couple guys maybe that you think are really contributing to it with finding ways to make contact where maybe they weren't in the past?
5: Well, I just think that it's on their mind to maybe put the ball in play. They're trying not to get too deep in counts. I think their approach offensively, and again, Colorado Rockies, you looked at those guys, they're not big strikeout guys. See what happens when you run into a guy that's a strikeout that averages maybe 9-10 strikeouts a game. See where you land. And

0: innings, went over and talked to Derek Shelton to find out if there was something on the glove. Was it a lace? Did he need to change it? Something like that. Did somebody complain from the Rocky side? But we still haven't got any definition as to what the glove was all about in that meeting.
1: We'll see if the media asks Derek Shelton or Prelip after the game.
0: Okay.
1: Well, Danny, enjoy Houston, enjoy New York.
0: And, I will.
1: We'll be listening,
0: of course,
1: from here.
0: All right, you take care. Thank you.
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1: 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Twins take the rubber game from the Rockies. Let's see how they did it. 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Connor Prelip taking on a right-hander Ryan Feltner today, and the Rockies put some pressure on Prelip right away. Willie Castro able to hit a roller through the right side with two strikes to start the ballgame, and then Prelip hit Tyler Freeman to put two men aboard. Hunter Goodman, a comebacker, knocked down by Prelip, able to get an out at second base with a force, so there were runners at the corners with one out, and then T.J. Rumfield grounded a ball weakly, which resulted in an RBI infield single, and the Rockies had a 1-0 lead. Prelip was able to get a big strikeout of Kyle Karros with an assist to Alex Jackson on a challenge to get out of trouble in the first. Bottom of the second, Twins down a run. Royce Lewis lacing a double down the left field line to start the inning. Brooks Lee then, an infield squibber up the third base line. Lewis gets to third. Karros charges, throws to first, was never going to get Lee, so it's an infield single. Throw eludes Rumfield, the first baseman, goes over to the sidewall. Lewis scores easily on the throwing error, and we were tied at one. We fast forward to the bottom of the fourth inning. Feltner had been in a nice rhythm, but then he had to face Cody Clemens to start the fourth.
0: Swung out, hit high in the air, right field. This ball's got a chance, and this ball is out of here. Cody Clemens.

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1: From ABC News, I'm Wayne Cabot. Weekend warfare. Israel renewing its attacks on Lebanon and in the Gaza Strip, where a 13-year-old girl is among the four people reported killed. Israel's Prime Minister Netanyahu and Defense Minister Katz saying the U.S. was informed in advance of this strike today in southern Lebanon. In the wider Middle East war, a senior Trump administration official tells ABC Selena Wang that the U.S. and Iran are still talking, despite escalating attacks in the past couple of days.
2: President Trump posting the U.S. struck Iranian missile and drone storage locations and coastal radar sites, adding, "There may come a point when we are no longer able to be reasonable and will be forced to militarily complete the job that we very successfully started." That strike was in response to an Iranian drone hitting a tanker earlier on Saturday, the second attack on a ship crossing the Strait of Hormuz in just days.
1: The hottest heat wave of the year hits this week, with 100 million people sweltering in feels-like temps in the triple digits, first in the Great Lakes to the Gulf Coast, then the East Coast midweek, including New York. Governor Kathy Hochul.
3: Our meteorologists are forecasting dangerous heat starting Tuesday through Friday, with Wednesday and Thursday expected to be the hottest days.
1: Right now, heat warnings are up in Minneapolis, Chicago, Green Bay, Kansas City, Des Moines. The Princess of Wales just climbed the three highest peaks in the UK in 24 hours. Kate Middleton raising money for holistic cancer treatment, climbing 10,000 vertical feet total.
4: Lots of people have asked me why I'm doing this challenge, and partly it's personal. I'm so grateful to be here, to be strong enough to walk these hills. But more importantly, it's to give something back.
1: She says she personally knows how difficult the challenge is for those with cancer. Canada celebrating a win on the first day of the knockout round in the World Cup, knocking out South Africa. 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
1: There are now seven massive wildfires in Utah. That's 200,000-plus acres on fire, with the only containment occurring at the Iron Fire, now controlled enough so people are returning home in Eureka, Mammoth, and Silver City. Colorado's governor is mourning three firefighters who died in the Snyder Fire, still burning on the border with Utah. A man was dragged out to sea and killed by a crocodile in front of the Marriott Hotel in Puerto Vallarta. Mexican officials recovered the body of this 28-year-old victim the next morning. A Texas boy attacked by a shark in the Bahamas credits his brother Jack for keeping him alive.
7: I definitely consider him as my hero, as he stopped bleeding and saved my life.
1: 12-year-old Parker Roll says Jack pulled off his own swimsuit and wrapped it around Parker's leg for the 60-mile boat ride to the nearest hospital. The family was on an excursion to swim with the sharks and thought that they were among normally docile nurse sharks. Then an 8 to 10-foot long reef shark latched onto Parker's leg. Ukraine is bringing the pain to Moscow after five punishing years of enduring attacks from Russia. Vladimir Putin today acknowledging a fuel shortage due to strikes by Ukraine by drone. The website that tracks missing people in Venezuela lists more than 50,000 unaccounted for. Crews searching mountains of debris from the earthquakes are finding body after body, death toll now at 1,450. But today, a father and son were pulled out alive 4 days after the quakes. Wayne Cabot, ABC News.
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14: Here's your forecast from Watertown Radio and GoWatertown.net. Lows level off around 71 and foggy tonight under partly cloudy skies with a chance for storms. Easterly winds 5 to 10 miles per hour. Sunshine mixed with clouds at times again. Tomorrow, high temperatures reach up to 94. I'm meteorologist Mandy Thaluber on Watertown Radio. Right now, it's 80 degrees.

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0: Here's your forecast from Watertown Radio and GoWatertown.net. Lows level off around 71 and foggy tonight under partly cloudy skies with a chance for storms, easterly winds, 5 to 10 miles per hour. Sunshine mixed with clouds at times again. Tomorrow, high temperatures reach up to 94. I'm meteorologist Mandy Thaluber on Watertown Radio. Currently 79.
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0: Here's your forecast from Watertown Radio and GoWatertown.net. Lows dip down to about 71, with fog in spots tonight under mainly cloudy skies. Winds out of the east, 5 to 10 miles an hour. Daytime highs approaching 94. Tomorrow, sunshine mixed with clouds at times. Lows level off around 65 tomorrow night. I'm meteorologist Derek Kite on Watertown Radio. Currently, it's 79 degrees.
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